0: going out to Lauda and her family in Staten Island. The Alcatraz Chorus, Noctis Tverateli. Just another
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0: on Lithuanian Landslide, 90.3 WHPC, the voice of Nassau Community College. I'm Mark from Floral Park Adomaitis. It's Pirmadienis Rugpjūtis Dešimt Diena, Du Tūkstančiai Dvidešimt Šešti Metai. And it's the Gimtadienis of Andris Lileika.
2: Ready?

Happy birthday, Andro. Hey, thank you so much for joining us for this two-hour edition of Lithuanian Landslide. As always, phone requests in at 5 vienas 6 5 7 2 7 4 0. The number to text, 5 vienas 6 9 0 5, followed by the letters WHPC. And speaking of phones, on our WHPC phone line, in our second hour tonight, we'll be talking with filmmaker Colby Barshgettis. But first, going out to Veet near Baltimore. Okonose. Tan. Ujmaru. Over by the lagoon. 90.3 WHPC.

going out to Vinca, Sin, Far Rockaway, Givata. Oh, Yamanamelis. Oh, my beloved. Lithuanian Landslide 90.3 WHPC, the voice of Nassau Community College. I'm Mark from Floral Park. It's 8:24. And according to a recent article in Brooklyn Eagle by Clark Odomaitis, Brooklyn's Lithuanian-American community was well represented at the Pink Soup Fest back in May, during which contestants gathered at the Lithuanian Alliance of America in Manhattan for a competition celebrating one of Lithuania's most recognizable dishes, šaltibarščiai, or cold beet soup. The annual event challenges participants to prepare their own interpretations of the brightly colored dish, a staple of Lithuanian cuisine that draws entries from across the city's Lithuanian-American community. Šaltibarščiai is known for its striking pink color and refreshing taste, typically made with beets, buttermilk, cucumbers, dill, scallions, and hard-boiled eggs. It is traditionally served chilled, often accompanied by hot boiled potatoes. Among the participants were two mothers of students at Brooklyn's Maironis Lithuanian Language School, Elena Valjanita and Jolita Crossland, who teamed up to prepare a traditional version of the bright pink summer soup. They competed alongside Ingrida Galkauskienė, a Lithuanian language teacher at Maironis, who also submitted a recipe in the contest. For Violanita and Crossland, the competition was less about winning and more about friendship, heritage, and family life in Brooklyn. The two said they decided to enter together as a way to step away from their busy routines and focus on their shared cultural identity. "We pickled the beetroot at midnight after the kids went to sleep," Violanita said, adding that attention to fresh ingredients made a noticeable difference in flavor. "It's very important for me because we make šaltibarščiai every summer. Every family has its own recipe," one participant said. "The color is so striking, it's hard for people to imagine it's edible, but it's very natural and very healthy." Organizers said the Pink Soup Fest was inspired in part by Lithuania's growing Pink Soup Festival in Vilnius, which has helped popularize šaltibarščiai internationally. Hey, let's listen to some beets now. Dainava Beets with Kęstutis Daugirdas and their cover of Paseo Dobele. I Sold Clover, 90.3 WHPC.

0: Ujao Galepa, wrapping up a double shot of composer Kęstutis Daugirdas on Lithuanian Landslide 90.3 WHPC, the voice of Nassau Community College. I'm Mark from Floral Park. It's 8:32.
1: Kugelis Chronicles. 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

From Lithuanian Landslide on 90.3 WHPC, this is the Kugelis Chronicle for Monday, August 10th. The festival the mine owners didn't plan. August 15th, 1914. Schuylkill County, Pennsylvania. Coal country. By 1914, tens of thousands of Lithuanian immigrants had settled in this region, drawn by the anthracite mines. The work was brutal, dangerous, and relentless. The Lithuanian parish was the center of social life. The mine whistle set the rhythm of every day, except one. August 15th is the feast of the Assumption of the Blessed Virgin Mary, a holy day of obligation in the Catholic Church. Since almost every Lithuanian miner would be going to Mass regardless, mine owners allowed the collieries to close for the day. Two priests, Father Vincent Dargis and Father Francis Augustaitis, saw an opportunity. They organized the first Lithuanian Day, a celebration of community, culture, and heritage. Mass in the morning, then music, dancing, food, and speeches throughout the afternoon. A day to remember who they were and where they came from. It worked. They came back the following year and the year after that. In 2020, when a pandemic made gathering impossible, they went virtual rather than cancel. The Lithuanian Days in Schuylkill County is now the longest-running consecutive ethnic festival in the United States, more than a century old. Schuylkill County remains the most Lithuanian county in America. Mine owners gave them a day off. They turned it into forever. This is Jonas Jankauskas for Lithuanian Landslide on 90.3 WHPC.

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0: So Dato, with the title track from their sophomore album, Tan Kur Anglu Kalne Stere, where the coal mountains stare. Lithuanian Landslide 90.3 WHPC, the voice of Nassau Community College. I'm Mark from Floral Park. It's 8:41. 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Partly cloudy overnight, going down to 75. Cloudy rytoj, high near 86. And it is 77 degrees outside our studios, Dabar, at Nassau Community College.
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0: 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Where next? We've got Studia going out to Kasparas, listening in Lamont, Illinois. Dar Palauk, wait a little longer. Lithuanian Landslide.

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1: Aš lipu

Andres Mamontabas. 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I'm Mark from Floral Park. It's 8:52, and in our second hour tonight, we'll be talking with filmmaker Kolbe Barškedis. But right now, let's begin to wrap up this first hour with Vytautas Juozapaitis going on to Matas in Woodhaven, Queens. 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

0: going out to Launas in Justice, Illinois. 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I'm Mark from Floral Park. It's 9:05, and now in our second hour tonight, we'll be talking with filmmaker Kobe Barshkeris. But first, this past Wednesday at Dizzy's Jazz Club in Lincoln Center, just before two-time Grammy winner Nicole Zoraitis took the stage at the first of two sold-out new album release concerts, I was able to get insight on Nicole's appeal from this concert attendee.
1: Please tell us your name and if you've seen Nicole Zoraitis in concert before.
2: My name is Kara, and yes, I actually saw her at this exact venue at Dizzy's just about a year ago. I love Nicole. I love her as a musician, a songwriter, a performer, and her live shows are just very unique and special. She has a great way of connecting with her audience, and really, I think probably no two shows of hers are the same. I don't think she would allow that to happen. And her banter is just very off the cuff, and she makes you feel like she's speaking just to you, unfiltered, and it's just very entertaining in a beautiful way. She's truly just a down-to-earth, raw, real human who loves life, and she has a great big heart, and there's no like show about her. What you see is what you get, and I love that.
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0: Nicole Zoraitis. Reaching back into the Great American Songbook, closing her brand new 5-part 20-song concept album, The Devil I Knew, with a stunning cover of Hoagy Carmichael's I Get Along Without You Very Well, Except Sometimes, a song sung by Jane Russell in the 1952 film The Las Vegas Story. On Lithuanian Landslide 90.3 WHPC, the voice of Nassau Community College. I'm Mark from Floral Park. It's 9:11. And speaking of film, young filmmaker Colby Barshketis has recently climbed to a higher personal understanding of his Lithuanian roots through the completion of his latest project, The Warmest Cold Country on Earth, The Story of Lithuania, which in just about a month has received over 35,000 views on YouTube alone. And calling from Costa Rica, we are fortunate enough to have him on our WHPC phone line tonight. Welcome to Lithuanian Landslide, Colby.
1: Glad to be here.
0: Colby, how did being immersed in Lithuanian culture at Neringa shape your connection to your roots and traditions?
1: Growing up, my connection to Lithuania was basically nothing. It was the language my dad spoke on the phone to his mom and his siblings, or the kouglis I'd eat whenever I went to Chicago. No real immersion until about, I think I was 13 years old, my dad decided it was on him to help me find those roots. So he shipped me off to Neringa. And for those listening who don't know what Neringa is, it's a Lithuanian heritage camp in Vermont. So I showed up, this kid raised in Utah till I was 10, and then Mexico after that, with zero thread to these New England kids or my heritage. But what we all shared was that none of us spoke this language, and none of us really knew about much more than Lithuania than the food our grandmothers cooked. We were all products of the diaspora. But somehow, just being there, singing these old songs together in unison that none of us really knew the words to, I found this belonging to a place I'd never been. What it really gave me was this almost mythological version of Lithuania. We weren't there, so we built an idea of it in our heads, which, you know, as a filmmaker now, I look back on it and I think it's funny. That's exactly how the diaspora survived all those decades after the Soviet occupation, by building this mythology of Lithuania in their heads. So I didn't just find my roots. I found my longing for them.
0: That's beautiful, Colby. So then how did this start you down a path of making your documentary film, The Warmest Cold Country on Earth, The Story of Lithuania?
1: It started as the next piece in my project, Freedom Abroad, which is this idea that every culture understands something that yours doesn't. I kind of jumped into the deep end with Lithuania. I went there in the dead of winter, and I made a couple Facebook posts reaching out to as many Lithuanians living there as I could to see who was willing to help me with this. And I had an overwhelming response of people that wanted to speak for Lithuania. So I booked a whole day with everyone at a studio there and interviewed people back to back. Through these stories that I heard, despite how cold it was outside, I mean, bone-numbing cold, everyone there had this spark in them, this warmth. So that really delivered the theme that it's the warmest cold country on earth. But in my research, after the interviews, after I'm cutting it all up, figuring out how I'm going to turn this into the story that it deserves to be, I just realized how much I didn't know about Lithuania. The thing that really got me when I was doing my research after these interviews was this statistic that Lithuania has the happiest young people in the world under the age of 30. And I'm thinking, that can't be right. You'd expect that from Switzerland or the Netherlands or someplace with a high quality of life, not some post-Soviet country most people don't even know about. And the deeper I got, the realer it got. They've only had their independence for 30 years. So maybe it's that fresh idea of freedom turning into happiness that resulted in that statistic. But then I'm like, what about everyone over the age of 30? That's when I found out that Lithuania has one of the highest suicide rates in Europe. That's when it really hit me how much the story mattered. I'll get a lot of backlash from people saying Lithuania is not just the cold place it is in the winter. You have to visit Lithuania in the summers as well. And that's kind of the point of this video, is that it's the contextual explainer of what Lithuania is or why it is the way it is. And in the future, when I go back, I want to tell the story of what Lithuania is today by having the theme of the summer. And I do believe that it needs that companion piece to have a full conversation about Lithuania.
0: That's great to hear that there'll be a sequel to your documentary film, The Warmest Cold Country on Earth, The Story of Lithuania, Colby. Hey, how did you come to make stylistic choices, both visually and audio-wise, to depict the essence of Lietuva?
1: This is actually a really good question. This film is all about why Lithuania is the way it is. So I had to bring the past to life somehow. And traditionally, filmmakers use the Ken Burns effect, which is just taking an old archival image and slowly zooming in on it. I decided this was an opportunity to experiment. So I used some AI. I used it to actually animate the archival images. I'm not planning to lean on it like that again, but I live and breathe off of controversy. If anything, AI was just a good opportunity to test the controversy. For audio, I went slow and moody, sexy post-Soviet jazz, sitting in a dimly lit bar there. That's just what Lithuania felt like to me. The folk music, the real recorded old songs, I'm saving that for the companion piece. Maybe go back to Nettinga and film the kids singing.
0: Oh, that would be awesome. So, Colby, how did making your film, The Warmest Cold Country on Earth, The Story of Lithuania, not only enlighten you about Lietuva, but yourself as well?
1: I figured out that there's two kinds of stubborn. There's the complacent kind, the I don't want to change. And there's the kind that comes from knowing exactly who you are and where you're from, the I don't need to change. And Lithuania made it through centuries of grief on the second kind. The songs they kept singing, the books they kept reading to their kids, the food they kept cooking, the strangers they kept welcoming in from the cold. There's this very particular like dryness to their humor, this firmness that they have. And thanks to them, that's part of who I am, part of me that I finally learned to like.
0: That's so cool, Colby. Now, I have read that you are involved in aviation. How has that influenced your filmmaking?
1: Yeah, I'm a commercial hot air balloon pilot. It's a very rigorous industry, aviation, full of checklists. And I decided my passion for flying outweighed my need to do it for a living. This has always been my truest urge for work, was working in production. I really love working in a collaborative, creative field. And so I decided flying wasn't work for me. It's my release. It's where I get to cut my tether to the ground and see everything from up above without getting stuck in all human noise. Just remembering we're all sharing this one thin little atmosphere. And it's also where I got my start with filming my own production. I had a challenge because filming an aviation operation when you're the pilot in command is really tricky. My first job is to be safe, and a camera in there can wreck your focus. But I realized that didn't have to be a problem. It forced me to work out how to capture everything without messing with it. I call this sort of non-interference production style, where you set the cameras, you let life happen, and you go find the story later in the edit. It's a ton of work in post, but it's the most honest way I've found to capture real perspective, because I'm not standing there bending people into some kind of propaganda with my lens. I'm just letting them say what they need to say. It all started as a project I called Aerostatic Productions. Hopefully, maybe one day I'll bring that back. And eventually, once I found a way to monetize my videos, which was through expatinsurance.com, where they help provide insurance for people relocating abroad, I was able to get them to sponsor my videos, and I set up Project Freedom Abroad, which is the more philosophical approach to moving abroad. Instead of being a fast tourist that moves somewhere just for the climate or the cheap prices, I want people to really understand what it means to move to a foreign country, to respect the culture and to integrate into it, learn from it, and in doing so, give back to the culture instead of taking away from it. You know, that's all a long way to say that flying taught me to get out of the shot, to set it, don't touch it, just let the truth show up in the edit.
0: You are aware that Lithuania has an immense hot air balloon industry.
1: Yeah. When I first went there 6 years ago, they have a more dense balloon population than anywhere I've been in the world. It seemed like every 20 minutes there was a new balloon operation. Hopefully by next summer, filming the next piece, I'll be in it with the hot air balloon.
0: That sounds amazing. Colby, now during the credit roll at the end of your film, The Warmest Cold Country on Earth, The Story of Lithuania, how do you want your audience to feel about Lietuva?
1: When the credits roll, I want people to feel the value of perspective, even if it's just somewhere in the back of their head, that empathy is the most valuable thing we've got. I want them to see a headline with Lithuania in it and actually stop and read it instead of scrolling past. And in that middle moment, stand with the people of Lithuania. Marcus Garvey said that people without knowledge of their history and culture is like a tree without roots. Know your roots, for sure. But the people, I mean, is everybody on earth. We're all one tree. We're not a bunch of separate little cultures. I don't know. The way I like to think about it is in sci-fi, we're always dreaming up of these other worlds, how they would eat different or how they would like flip all of our rules upside down. But to me, those worlds already exist right here on earth. They're just across the river, just across the pond. Our tools, everything that we've learned through our collective history can either split us up or they can connect us. We can learn from each other. It's on us as creators to use them to hand people each other's perspectives instead of walling them off.
0: Wow. Thanks so much for sharing that. So, what's next for Colby Barshkettis?
1: Well, I just finished a 9-day trek to Machu Picchu. Machu Picchu is an Incan settlement up in the mountains of Peru. There's a lot of mystery surrounding why it's there, how it got there. I didn't want to do the typical bus to get there, so I hiked over a 15,000-foot peak to get there, a bit above my hiking grade. The longest hike I've ever done was 6 hours. And so 9 days, 70 miles of hiking definitely took it out of me, but it was so worth it. And in the 70 miles I spent with the tour guide, I picked his brain thoroughly. So you can see that in my next video.
0: Oh my gosh, that's incredible. Colby, thank you so much for being on Lithuanian Landslide tonight. Is there anything you'd like to add in closing?
1: I'd like to just close with a quick little quote again. I do believe that a small group of committed people can change the world, and that's the only thing that ever has. So go out there and create.
0: Let's wrap up this interview by listening to something recently recorded by Nettinga campers, Sofia Saula Ir Aurea. Tau visos dangus. For you, the sky, 90.3 WHPC.

0: Sofija Saula ir Aurėja from Camp Neringa on Lithuanian Landslide 90.3 WHPC, the voice of Nassau Community College. I'm Mark from Floral Park. It's 9:28, and speaking of Camp Neringa, they'll be holding a Lithuanian summer festival at the camp itself this Saturday beginning at 9 a.m. And also, years ago, former Camp Neringa administrator Regina Kulbis was known to bring stacks of scrap paper from the office of her husband, Peter Marino, for campers to use for drawings and writing shuke. But every sheet had printed on it an employee's last name immediately followed by their first initial without a space, creating unusual words if read unknowingly, like Marinope or Lisakage. And camp counselors Tomas Vebelunas, a.k.a. Tindri, and Klakodomaitis, a.k.a. Dritty Pope, were inspired by one employee name and wrote this song on a sheet of Geed paper. 90.3 WHPC.
1: Geed paper, Geed paper, Geed paper, Geed paper.

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1: Tindri and Dritty Pope on Lithuanian Landslide 90.3 WHPC, the voice of Nassau Community College. I'm Mark from Floral Park. And Dritty Pope will not only be performing at Creative Corner in West Hempstead, Long Island this Saturday, but also Steel Wolf's open mic afternoon celebrating the 100th anniversary of the Lithuanian Club in Gardner, Massachusetts on August 22nd. It's 9:33. 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Partly cloudy overnight, going down to 75. Cloudy Ritoy, high near 86. And it is 77 degrees outside our studios in Dabar at Nassau Community College.
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1: Where next we've got Vienna Mortaris, One Woman, Esmeralda, and Tris Vidae, Three Men. 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

Going out to my parents, Charlotte Edmundi, who just got back from a date this week in Kennebunkport, Maine. Ballad de Apia Dvi Sraiges. 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Vytautas Kernagis on Lithuanian Landslide 90.3 WHPC, the voice of Nassau Community College. I'm Mark from Floral Park. It's 9:50. Thank you so much to our guest tonight, Kolby Barškėdis. You can listen to all Lithuanian Landslide interviews wherever you listen to podcasts. And the interviewee on our two-hour edition next week, starting at 8 p.m., is planned to be photographer Ieva Sidekytė. 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Labā naktis. Stay tuned for Rick Eberle's Rising Stars. Let's begin to wrap up this Lithuanian Landslide with something from the library of Paul Landsbergis. Five favorite melodies. Lietuvių Tautinis Orkestras, 90.3 WHPC.

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0: 90.3 WHBC, it's Rising Stars. I am Rick Eberle, and that is our friends in Glen Strange. It's on the voice of Nassau Community College, 90.3 WHBC. As I said, I'm Rick Eberle, and this is Rising Stars. 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If you're listening on air, it's 90.3 FM. If you know of a band or if you're in a band that would like to be on the show, please send us an MP3 or WAV file to Rick at magneticvine.com and we'll try to get it on for you. If you'd like to follow us on social media, it's facebook.com/WHPC Rising Stars, or you can also check me out personally on Instagram at Rick Eberle. We started the set off with my friend Tom Moran and his track Roommate of a Friend of Mine. Then we heard from Gersday, congratulations. And that was the aforementioned Glen Strange with their track Glasses. So if you guys have been fans of the show and you've been listening for a while, welcome back. Thanks for coming in and listening. And if you're new to the show, welcome for the first time. Please tell a friend and share our socials everywhere. But my point is, we love to bring in the artists live that we play on the show. And this tonight is no different. We actually happen to have Glen Strange in studio. What's up, dudes?
1: What's up? How you doing?
0: Everything's great. I'm glad we were finally able to connect. I've been kind of following you from the distance for a little bit, a few years now, while you've been playing some of the stages that I'm involved with. And so, yeah, I was pretty stoked to have you live today.
1: Yeah, we're stoked to be here. Thanks so much.
0: Let's go around and say your name and what you play.
2: I am Giancarlo. I'm on lead vocals and rhythm guitar.
1: My name is Jack Chambers, and I'm on backing vocal and lead guitar.
3: This is Luke Rinaldi, and I play drums for the band. Today I'll be playing cajon for y'all.
0: Love it, love it. And you guys are from the Glenhead, Manhasset, and where else?
3: I'm from Lynbrook.
0: And Lynbrook.
3: Nassau. Nice.
0: Love it. Nassau County. Well, this is the voice of Nassau Community College, so yeah. You guys came to the right place. I am a Moroccan and Long Beach, originator. Now I'm out in the Suffolk, but only for a little while. But no, we don't mind Suffolk. We play a lot of Suffolk music, Suffolk artists on here.
1: Oh,
0: but
1: sure.
0: I do love having a real close homegrown artist. So we're excited to have you. And I did preface things by saying that you were going to play something live for us. But first, I want to ask about the song Glasses. Is there anything interesting, or did you like to tell us a little bit about that song, how it came about?
2: Yeah, this song I wrote about a year ago, and it started off as a solo song, and then kind of like last minute, we were like, okay, we need more songs to top off this album, so I took it to the guys, and we kind of just made it our own, and it definitely is one of my favorite songs. It was the third single that we released for our debut album.
0: Right on, and you're going to do something live for us now?
2: We sure are.
1: Hell yeah.
0: All right, what do we got?
2: This song is called Irish Goodbye.
0: And, I mean, it's kind of self-explanatory, but is there any funny story that goes with this one?
1: Certainly not any funny stories, but it's about...
0: Doing an Irish goodbye.
1: Yeah, doing an Irish goodbye, sure. Yeah.
0: I'm the king of that. All right, here they are. It's Glen Strange on 90.3 WHPC.

0: Very nice.
1: Thank you.
0: That's
1: thank
0: Glenn you. Strange on 90.3 WHPC with their track, Irish Goodbye. I see on Spotify that's like your number one most popular track.
1: Yeah, people like that one.
2: Like that one.
0: Was that your first single?
1: Yeah.
2: That was our first single, yeah.
1: Was.
0: I also saw that you've been doing some videos online. You want to tell me a little bit about that?
2: Sure. We've been posting some covers. We just record them in a home studio, which is just in my basement. And we take cover requests in the comment section of our videos, and it's always super fun. We love doing it, and we really lock in on tone and getting the songs to sound super close to the original while also keeping our own little spin
1: and
2: on
1: definitely
2: it.
1: Trying to, similar to the show, represent some smaller artists that we really appreciate, and a lot of people online have kind of latched onto that and noticed our taste in smaller artists and followed us because of that.
0: Love it. I have a gentleman, his name's Damian Musto. He owns a video, studio in New Jersey, and he's a thing called Lucky Penny is his studio. And what he does is he has different artists come in, learn one of his songs, and then they jam in studio, and then they play one of their songs, and then they do an interview with it and all that stuff. I totally see you guys vibing with him.
2: Awesome.
0: That might
2: that
0: be something
2: awesome.
0: Cool. He was just on the show a few weeks ago. That's why I was thinking about it as you were saying that,
1: yeah,
0: you know,
1: awesome.
0: Connecting with like other independent artists. And then who knows, maybe you guys do a gig swap or something. You know, that's what it's all about.
1: Yeah.
0: You know, trying to get the touring going. And I feel like I asked you this when I saw you at Eisenhower, but tell the people what Glenn Strange, where the heck that came from. Because it's
2: Strange.
0: Not one person. Because
2: yeah.
0: you hear it, you're like, oh, cool, I want to see Glenn.
1: Yeah.
0: And then you're like, there's no Glenn. It's like Hootie and the Blowfish. There's no Hootie.
2: Yeah.
0: Has anyone called you Glenn?
2: I always get called
0: Glenn. You got to figure
1: it out. People say, who's Glenn? And we
2: Which
1: just say,
2: one is
1: yes.
2: Glenn?
0: That could be a cool t-shirt. Who's Glenn?
2: Glenn. Yeah. We need some merch.
1: Yeah.
0: But, sir, I didn't let you answer because that's on ADHD. Okay.
2: Glenn Strange was the name of an actor who I grew up watching his movies a lot. And, he played Frankenstein, and he was in some cool westerns, I just thought his name sounded cool and made it our band name.
0: I love it. I guess B-movies, because I feel like I should know this, and
2: pretty
0: I never
2: much,
0: heard of
2: yeah,
0: him.
2: Yeah.
0: All right, right on. Cool. So I'd like you to do another live one. Is that cool?
2: Of course.
1: Ooh, yeah.
0: Sweet.
1: Sure.
0: So what do we got now?
1: This next song is called Barista License.
0: Okay, and is there a story behind that?
1: Yeah, actually. So Luke, our drummer, Luke, say what's up.
3: Hi, guys. Luke.
1: Luke came into rehearsal one day, and at the time he was working in a coffee shop, and I was asking if he made the coffee, or like if he was a barista, and he was like, "You actually need a license to be a barista." And I just thought, like, "Wow, what a world we've come to! That you need a license to be a barista." So yeah, it's kind of about, you know, like being an artist, and but also being forced to like take on. A part-time.
0: The hustle, baby.
1: Yeah.
0: The hustle. The struggle
1: hustle.
0: Is real.
1: Support that.
0: I love it. Here they are. It's Glenn Strange on 90.3 WHPC.

0: Very nice. Another very cool track. Who do you guys think are some of your influences?
1: Yeah, we get asked this a lot, and I'd say that it's hard for us to draw specific ones, but what we usually say is Hum, definitely, for that kind of Wallace sound chorus we try to get, and then definitely some Smashing Pumpkins here and there.
0: That right kinda, on.
1: Those dream pop guitars are definitely something we try to nail down.
0: I love it. Now, you guys have really cool tracks, and you're kind of meshing very well. How long have you been playing together, the three of you?
2: Jack and I have been playing shows together since we were in sixth grade.
0: Oh, wow. Okay. Long time.
1: Yeah.
2: It's a really long time. And we really just started taking our original music seriously more recently. But also our drummer Luke has been with us for around what?
3: About two years now. Yeah. We met online because they had lost their previous drummer.
0: On Tinder or
3: pretty much, actually.
0: I have to joke sometimes. I couldn't let that one go.
3: It was actually a website called Bandmix, not to plug a website.
0: Hey, why not? If it works, you know.
3: But yeah, there's a website called Bandmix, and Chris, Jake's dad, actually found me, who was managing for us.
0: All right, I love it.
3: Yeah, it's been great.
0: That's smart, because it's a lot harder these days than it was. In my day, you just go put like a help wanted in the Sam Ash, but like there is no more Sam Ash, so.
3: Yeah.
0: But there is All Music in Plainview, if you want to check that out. Shameless plug, that's my partner's place, but either way. cool, all right, you guys stick around a little longer, maybe do another live one?
3: Absolutely.
0: I'm going to play a few other up-and-coming artists now, so take a break here, my Glenn Strange friends. And we're also going to play a few more live, a few more of the recorded tracks, so stick around, my friends. Cool, this is a great artist that we've played a number of times on the show. She's been up here. She's from Philadelphia area, but she's been making a lot of noise up in the New York and area, Northeast, etc. And so I do like to try to show the love to anybody who's a few hours away as well, because, you know, the local original artists are struggling for the support. So I like to be fighting the good fight. In fact, it's funny because one of Camille's songs is called The Good Fight. But anyway, this is her newest one. It's called Stuck. It's by Camille K. And I hope you dig it. It's on 90.3 WHBC. It's Rising Stars. Yeah.

0: 90.3 WHBC. It's Rising Stars. I'm Rick Eberle, and that is Glenn Strange with another one of their fantastic tunes. That one was called New Moon. It's on the Voice of Nassau Community College, 90.3 WHBC. We got the boys still in the studio with me. What's up, guys?
1: What is up?
2: Hey.
0: What's the new moon about?
3: New moon. New moon, it's just like, you know, it's about changing. It's about, like, how the people in your life react to you changing, and it can be a hard thing for other people, but it's important for you.
0: Amen. I love that. All right, so the time has come to play one more live tune for the listening folk. But before that, let's hear about your social media. I'm assuming it's just Glenn Strange on everything with two N's.
1: Official.
0: Oh, okay.
3: Glenn Strange official, two N's everywhere.
0: Yeah. And you guys have all the stuff, the TikTok, the Instagram, the Facebook.
1: We got the
3: Bandcamp.
0: You don't have an Instagram?
1: We do have an Instagram.
0: Don't scare me.
3: Instagram and TikTok.
1: Yeah,
0: those are the ones.
1: Active on Instagram.
0: But you know what? Like, and as a publicist, I tell a lot of the younger bands this. Unfortunately, you need a Facebook page. And let me tell you why. Because Instagram and TikTok do not allow you to use the feed as a news source. So I have to use Facebook. Like, let's say I get you in Spin or something, and I want to put that out there. I don't want to do a screenshot, and there's no clickable links. Right, so on a Facebook page, you can put it in the you put the link, then you can tag the page of the article. Like if Spin wrote about you, you tag Spin. You can tag the people that are in the band. You can put a link to it, and it gives you a preview that people can click on and then go listen to it. You know what I'm saying? I don't know why Instagram has not freaking done that. Like it's so ridiculous to me that they don't make clickable links in the bio. Right? I mean, in the bio they do, but in the actual
1: in the
0: text,
1: the caption,
0: isn't that wild?
1: Yeah,
0: like
1: it's
0: what?
1: Crazy.
0: It's so stupid. Right? So, like, that's why I tell people you should have a Facebook page so your publicist can do his job correctly.
1: Yeah.
0: But I digress. So you're going to do one more live one, and it's going to be called Set Me Free, and I want to know about it.
1: This song took me about a year to write. I made, like, 10 different drafts of it, and I scrapped all of them until I came to this final one, and I'm pretty proud of how it came out. It's one of my favorites, and we just love playing it so much.
3: Yeah, the riff is so fun.

0: Very nice, very nice. You guys have a lot of really great tracks, man.
1: Thank you, Rick.
0: Just keep doing your thing. I appreciate you guys coming in.
1: Thank you so much for having us. We're very happy to be here.
2: Yeah,
3: lots of fun.
2: It's unique to hear the songs acoustically. We don't get to hear that a lot. So.
0: And it works, and it shows that they're actually well-written, you know? It's not just, like, screaming into a microphone.
1: Yeah. Well, sometimes it is.
4: Yes.
0: Well, listen, and those are the ones you don't do live.
1: Exactly.
0: Acoustically, yeah. Rather. Right. Those are the ones you save for the big stages.
4: Right, right.
0: You know, so again, thanks again for coming in. And we're going to play one more recorded track of yours. They do have a full album, everyone, though. What's the album called?
1: The album is called Stranger.
0: Stranger. All right. And that's available on all the major services. Do you guys have a Bandcamp as well?
1: We do have a Bandcamp. Yeah.
0: So I would say go to Bandcamp and buy this stupid album, guys, and don't freaking give Spotify all the money.
1: Yes.
0: Right? Because
1: yes.
0: The guys make nothing off of that. But if you go to Bandcamp and you buy the record, you can actually... support them and make a few bucks for the dudes. Thanks again. And we're going to play one last track. It's called Amaya. Is that someone's name?
1: That is.
0: Is that an ex-girlfriend?
1: No.
0: Is close. That a mom?
4: In a way. No.
0: grandma?
1: Amaya is a very good friend of ours who was like my bass teacher for a bit. And he played bass in our band for a while. And We love him very much. His name is Ulysses Amaya.
0: Nice.
1: And we just...
0: It's a dude.
1: It is a dude.
0: And, oops, sorry.
1: He went on tour with us last summer. He's played plenty of shows with us, and we just, like... He's just an awesome guy.
4: He's just our boy.
1: He's a really awesome guy.
2: Yeah, he was our stand-in bassist for last year, and he absolutely crushed every show he was on, so it was so fun playing with him.
0: I love it. All right, thanks again, dudes. We're going to play Amaya. And a few more other tracks from people who are not Glenn Strange.
4: Oh, yeah.
0: Thanks for coming in, dudes.
2: Thank you so much, man. Right.
1: Thank you.
0: No doubt. All right, that was a very cool band, Glenn Strange. Nassau County representing What. And look out for them. Actually, I'm going to bring them back for a second. Gigs? We forgot gigs. Anything coming up?
1: Gigs,
0: after August 10th?
1: After August 10th.
4: Is the Whiskanot show on?
1: Ooh, maybe not.
4: Well,
0: check the website.
4: Tentative.
1: Everything is on the internet.

0: Instagram.
1: Yeah, all social. Right, fair enough. All right, later, guys.
0: Yeah, but that's after this
1: interview. All right, later. All righty, then. Here they are one more time in a recorded fashion. It's Amaya. It's Glenn Strange. Check them out. Give them a follow. Thanks for coming in, dudes.

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Hey, it's your girl DJ Derange. It's Metal Monday night, and I had to start off with some Sick of It All. That's old school Sick of It All with Good Looking Out. Awesome song, and I had to play that and start off with those guys just because we recently lost Lou Holler, Sick of It All, to esophageal cancer. Rest in peace, Lou. We love and miss you. One of the heavy hitters from the New York hardcore scene and beloved around the world. Tributes are still pouring out for this guy, and it's just been a rough time for heavy music in general. Between that, losing him to cancer, losing Jennifer Precious Finch of L7 to brain cancer, it's just been a tough time. And, you know, we had in July the one-year anniversary of Ozzy's passing. So, yeah, tough time for those who listen to the heavier music and hardcore scene, metal, punk, Riot Girl. It's all really encapsulated into one big family. And just, you know, been a rough time. So hopefully we have some time before anything else like this goes on. I don't know, the Grim Reaper's kind of working overtime. Hopefully he takes a rest. And up next on the Carnival of Chaos, we got Gwar. If you want blood, you got it. One of my favorite covers. 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

Sepultura on the Carnival of Chaos, the voice of Nassau Community College, 90.3 WHPC. It's your girl DJ D-Range, and it's Metal Monday night, and we're having an awesome time as always. That was Sepultura with Means to an End, and that is actually coming off their album Quadra, which was released, some people forget, in 2020, and I've said this before many times on the show that, you know, 2020, COVID, and all that garbage, obviously one of the worst years probably in world history, but I always try to see the little glimmer of positive in things, a little silver lining, I guess is the phrase. I always forget exactly what that means, silver lining. But yeah, I have said before, and I played plenty of music that came out during 2020 when the bands were able to. They were in the studio, they were practicing, they were playing, and they were recording. And we have had some pretty fantastic albums and music that came out during that garbage chute of a year. And this is one of them. And I think Derek Green sounds exceptionally awesome on this album and the song in particular. But yeah, even though, like I said, 2020, bad year for a lot of reasons. But we did manage to get some really great music and some albums out, thankfully. Because I've always said that music heals. It brings people together. And when it comes down to it, when everything else is going down the chute, you could always rely on music. Especially during rough times to bring it back up. So always nice to play those guys, whether I'm playing, you know, the Derek Sepultura or the Max. It's all good. And up next on the Carnival of Chaos, we got some classic Slayer, South of Heaven, on 90.3 WHPC.

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Megadeth on the Carnival of Chaos, the voice of Nassau Community College, 90.3 WHPC. Hey, it's your girl, D-Range, and it's Metal Monday Night. That was the latest from Megadeth, Tipping Point. And the ending to that, it sounds like old school Megadeth. The drum solos are great. The guitar solos are great. Dave's voice sounds great. It just kills me that this is going to be their final tour and this is their final album. So if you get a chance to see them, now is the time because it's not going to happen again. But again, you know, like I say with other bands, we don't know for sure. I would think maybe this is a certain kind of send-off, but that happens all the time, and it's happening with Slayer. They said they were retired. They're already playing shows coming up, so you never know with any of these bands, really. But let's hope it's not the end of the line, I guess we'll say, or whatever, for Megadeth. But, yeah, so that's what Dave says for now. But I'm keeping my fingers crossed. Maybe we get even one more album after this would be awesome. But like I said, if you get a chance to see them, definitely do it. You do not want to miss out. They are awesome live, and Dave rips it. And up next on the Carnival of Chaos, we got Death, Crystal Mountain on 90.3 WHPC.

0: This summer, we feel it's okay to run through the neighbor's sprinklers while they're not looking.
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Hey, it's your girl, D Range. It's Metal Monday Night, having an awesome time with you as always. That was Typo Negative with Cinnamon Girl, a really great Neil Young cover. Always enjoyed that. The original version is really good too, but obviously this is awesome. And Pete Steele just sounds fantastic when he sings the song in particular. I obviously had to play this because we are in summer. It's the start of August, and it has been hellishly hot. Every time I think it's going to be not too terrible the following day or the following evening, nope, it's just as bad, if not worse. And I work outside in this, so it is not always the most pleasant of times. But we do what we have to do to make a buck. But, you know, even though we are in August, as I've told you many times before on the show here, I am obviously a huge fan of Halloween, October, and all things fun and spooky and whatnot. And of course, because I'm such a dork when it comes to all those things, I do enjoy a hint of Halloween and fall in the summer, as some of us call it Summerween. So even though we are in August, I call it our Summerween season because September is just October Eve. So, but yeah, I had to contrast some summery hot weather things and thoughts with Typo Negative and all things fall, cool weather and spooky. So, excuse me, had to get that on the air for you. And up next on the Carnival of Chaos, got some classic Danzig, Can't Speak, on 90.3 WHPC.

Metallica on the Carnival of Chaos, the voice of Nassau Community College, 90.3 WHPC. Hey, it's your girl DJ Derange. It's Metal Monday night, and we're having an awesome time kicking back with some old school Metallica that's coming off of Kill 'Em All, their first mainstream album, whatever you want to say, but their first full-length album, Kill 'Em All. That was Phantom Lord. And the reason why I played that, it's been a while since I played some old school Metallica, but also, more importantly, they will be playing the Sphere in Vegas. They have a residency. I don't remember exactly how many nights, but you know Metallica, they go big and they go very long with their residencies and their tours. So this is going to be, it's probably going to be like a week and a half knowing them. I have to check the exact dates, but I do know for a fact they will be playing Vegas in the Sphere on Halloween night. That is going to be pretty crazy, I'm going to say. And I've never called myself, you know, Metallica or James Lars, all of them, never a hater. I just always preferred Megadeth and Dave and those guys over Metallica. But I always say you give credit where credit is due. And, you know, some of the later albums of Metallica I really do enjoy, and I play some stuff off of them. But the old school stuff and the first three albums are really

my jam with them. But I know with the amount of money that these guys have and what they sink into their productions normally on their big tours, I mean, all their tours are huge. They rarely do small, you know, pop-ups, things like that. They do play smaller venues and pop-up shows sometimes and secret shows, which is really cool. A lot of bands do. But, you know, with these guys, it's obviously few and far between. But, you know, this is going to be an incredible run. And I would think for October 31st, Halloween this year is on a Saturday, which is even crazier. It's probably going to be one hell of a Halloween night with these guys. So, I don't know. Could go either way, though. Because with certain things like this, when you do big budget and big production, it can be incredible and mind-blowing, or it can be cheesy to a point. So, I don't know. We'll see where the meter goes with these guys. But I looked at those ticket prices, and they are just absolutely insane and off the wall. Even if it was one of my favorite bands, I mean, I don't know, to say, like, splurge and this and that, but even without the secondary sites, these tickets, no matter where you were looking, were just crazy. And then seeing them on StubHub and elsewhere, just way too much, I don't know, for me, beyond out of my budget. But for those who are going, I'm sure they're going to be in for a real treat, so to speak. But I don't know, just seems a little too much for me. But of course, they did sell out. And I'm pretty sure that every night up until the 31st of October did sell out too. So this might be, and we say it a lot when they do their tours and, you know, do their summer shows, their biggest tour yet, but this actually might be for them. And this is probably like peak residency for them to play the Sphere in Vegas. So that is pretty cool, though. Either way, I got to give it to the guys. They certainly know how to bring the crowd and rake those dollars in. So good for them. But yeah, if you're going to that, you obviously you're going to have an incredible time. So good for you. And yeah, cool on Vegas and the Sphere for thinking of those guys. That's going to be quite a Halloween night. And up next on the Carnival of Chaos, speaking of all things cool, spooky, and metal, we got old school Black Sabbath, Snowblind on 90.3 WHPC.

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Hey, it's your girl, D-Range. We're hanging out. It's Metal Monday night. That was some classic crossover, New York City Boys, DRI, I'd Rather Be Sleeping. And closing out the show, we got Corrosion of Conformity, Congratulations song, on 90.3 WHPC.

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I'm Olivia, and yesterday I hosted the Monday morning show, and that was really, really interesting. I've never hosted a morning show. I've been on the morning show for like a year and a half, and I never hosted it. So I finally mustered up the courage to host it, and I think it went pretty well. I think I did a really good job. I would so do it again. It's super fun. Yeah, that was just my little experience with that. I had a really good time. So next week, tune into the Monday morning show if you want to hear me. Next on the Nassau Mix, Take Back the Night, Justin Timberlake on 90.3 WHPC.

Akon on the Nassau Mix, the voice of Nassau Community College, 90.3 WHPC. I'm Olivia, and you know, like, those mini brand things that they sell in the store? I decided to buy one, because they have ones for, like, vinyls, and I didn't realize that, like, you kind of had to buy the record player separate, but when I did realize, I bought the record player separate, and, there's two different brands. So there's Mini Brands and there's Mini Verse, which are like the same thing, but they're not like compatible with each other. So I buy this record player and I buy the Mini Verse records. So I'm opening them and I'm so excited because I got like such good songs. I had like Blink 182. I had like Amy Winehouse, like all this stuff. I go to put it on the record player and it doesn't play. And I'm like, what the heck? Why isn't it playing? My stupid ass bought the Miniverse instead of the Mini Brands, and I was so mad. So I had to go back, because I'm not returning this thing, because it was $20. So I had to go back and buy the Mini Brands version, and I went on the hunt to like three stores and I finally found it. And honestly, it wasn't really worth it. I wish I returned it and didn't spend an extra $30 on this stupid little trinket, but now I'm just stuck with a stupid little trinket. I guess it's my own fault for like curiosity killing the kitty, but yeah, that's that, I guess, and I'm really upset. Next on the Nassau Mix, Earrings, Malcolm Todd on 90.3 WHPC.

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Three Doors Down on the Nassau Mix, the voice of Nassau Community College, 90.3 WHPC. I'm Olivia, and yesterday was Snoopy's birthday. And I don't have too much to say about that, except I love Snoopy. I don't know what it is about him. He's so freaking adorable. He's so cute. I have Snoopy, like, everything. I have, like, Snoopy blankets, Snoopy sheets, Snoopy stuffed animal. I love everything Snoopy. Like, if like anyone around me knows that. And it's just like, I don't know. I don't know what it is. I love him. He's so adorable. So happy late birthday, Snoopy. Hope he enjoyed it. I don't even know how old he is now, I guess. He's probably like ancient, but yeah. Next on the Nassau Mix, Accidentally in Love, Counting Crows on 90.3 WHPC.

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1: 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I'm Anthony. So, Kim Kardashian and Lewis Hamilton are once again fueling up relationship rumors because apparently Hollywood has decided we don't have enough things to talk immediately. Went through the full FBI mode. Fans were analyzing every photo, every smile, and probably every angle of Lewis's sunglasses. Kim and Lewis aren't having officially confirmed anything, but at this point, if they stand within 10 feet of each other, someone's already planning the wedding. And forget Formula One, this is Formula Kim and Lewis. Well, good for them, and congratulations if they ever do get married. But either way, coming up with our next song, we have a song that's going to take you back to the early 2000s. It's Justin Bieber's song, Baby, playing right now on the Nassau Mix on 90.3 WHPC.

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I'm Anthony. So, Kiki Palmer is joining The Voice as the host of the brand new Celebrity Edition. And yes, apparently regular people singing for their dreams wasn't dramatic enough. So now we're putting celebrities on stage too. Kiki will be joined by coaches Joe Jonas, one of the Jonas Brothers, Queen Latifah, and Riley Green, imagining celebrities getting nervous, forgetting lyrics, and then turning around to blame the band. Honestly, Kiki Palmer hosting The Voice makes perfect sense, because if anyone can keep a room full of famous people from arguing over who gets a spotlight, it's Kiki. Anyways, good for Kiki Palmer. Either way, we coming up with our next song, and this song, it's been a very big hit lately, and it's going viral right now. It's the latest one. It's from Twyla, That Girl, playing right now on 90.3 WHPC.

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I'm Anthony. So, Dancing with the Stars is revealing more celebrities for its upcoming season, which means it's officially time for famous people to discover what they have rhyming that rhythm on TikTok, but it does not necessarily mean you could do the cha-cha. The new cast is already getting fans talking, and you know what that means. By week 3, we'll have all some strong opinions about celebrities we didn't even know could dance. And somewhere, a professional dancer is currently stretching, praying, and wondering, what did I sign up for? Get ready for sequins, injuries, questionable costumes, and at least one celebrity being told, you need to work on the hips. Anyways, we got our next song, and it's from Chris Brown's song, Undecided, playing on 90.3 WHPC.

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I'm Anthony. So Travis Kelce is making headlines again because apparently the man cannot simply exist without becoming the entire entertainment news as well as the whole entire NFL. With football season just around the corner, which I'm really hyped for as a Commanders fan, hopefully Jaden Daniels will stay healthy. Kelce is back in the spotlight, and of course, everybody wants to know what he's wearing, where he's going, and what is happening in his personal life. At this point, Travis could walk into a gas station for a bag of chips, and it would become breaking news. Travis Kelce was spotted buying Doritos, and with Taylor Swift fans demanding answers, and the NFL season hasn't even started, and Travis Kelce is getting more coverage than other quarterbacks. I'm excited for the season to come this season. I wonder who will win Super Bowl 61, but my bet is to go with the Los Angeles Rams. Anyways, we got our next song on the list. We got Pitbull's song, Timber, on 90.3 WHPC.

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I'm Anthony. So, here's about this story. This is a pretty cool and weird story. So, firefighters in Georgia had a very unusual rescue mission this week after a 1,600-pound horse. You heard me right. 1,600-pound horse somehow ended up trapped on the side in a creek behind its owner's property. Several fire departments teamed up to get that horse out safely. And let me tell you, that is not a type of call where you show up with a bucket and a rope. That horse weighs over 1,000 pounds. Basically a small car with feelings. And thankfully, firefighters got the job done and that horse was rescued. So remember, if your horse goes swimming, be sure it actually knows how to swim. Either way, we got our next song, and this is the latest new hit song by Olivia O'Brien's Dream Girl, playing now on 90.3 WHPC.

going back. Katy Perry on the Nassau Mix, the voice of Nassau Community College, 90.3 WHPC. I'm Anthony. So, Adam Scott is joining Robert De Niro in Netflix's upcoming thriller, The Whisperer. And honestly, when you hear Robert De Niro and Adam Scott, you know that you're about to have a very, very bad day. De Niro brings the intense, scary energy, while Adam Scott brings the lovable guy from The Office vibes. So basically, one guy looks like he knows where the bodies are buried. The other one looks like he just got dragged into the meeting about them. The Whisper Man is coming to Netflix, and I'm already whispering, please don't let De Niro find me. Anyways, we got our next song from Three Doors Down, their song Kryptonite, on 90.3 WHPC.

Raven Liane on the Nassau Mix, the voice of Nassau Community College, 90.3 WHPC. I'm Anthony. So, Ariana Grande is planning to take a step back from the spotlight after her tour wraps up this September. And honestly, I get it, because being Ariana Grande sounds exhausting. Just imagine having to look perfect almost every time you leave the house and answering questions about your love life and have millions of people analyze every Instagram post. Meanwhile, I get stressed out when someone texts me, "Can we talk?" Ariana says, as she wants some time away from the public eye, which is totally understandable. Although knowing Ariana, she'll probably take a break and somehow still release 3 albums while she's on her hiatus, or even star in a movie, or win an award while she's quote-unquote resting. Well, good for Ariana, and I hope everything goes well for her if she ever relaxes. Anyways, next on our Nassau Mix, we got Carrie Clarkson's song, Since You've Been Gone, on 90.3 WHPC.

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1: Cardi B, aha, with another banger this morning as we get you guys' days going. Oh, man, Johnny's tired, drank some coffee, went for a walk, did some stretches this morning, trying to wake up, but we here. Happy Tuesday to everybody, whether you're going to the gym, going to work, maybe coming home from work for my night hours out there, and let's keep the good vibes going. Let's get your Tuesday morning going and going on the Nassau Mix, the voice of Nassau Community College, 90.3 WHPC, and we got the weekend with the Hills.

Black on the NASA Mix, the voice of NASA Community College, 90.3 WHPC. This your boy Johnny getting y'all woken up this morning as y'all start y'all day. I had to stretch a little bit there. If you're feeling sleepy, the Pop Royalty is here to wake you up. I ain't talking about me. Let's talk about the queen of smart pop herself, Carly Rae Jepsen. She just officially announced a massive 24-track double album titled Day and Night. Day and Night. Y'all remember that Kid Cudi song? Still a banger. Dropping on September 18th, the record split evenly down the middle. The day side leans into organic 70s-inspired psychedelic pop, while the night side delivers sleek, grown and sexy, synth-driven club experience. Ooh, I like her music. And let's get right into it. After all, Carly Rae Jepsen on 90.3 WHPC.

That was Sabrina Carpenter with Espresso on the Nassau Mix, the voice of Nassau Community College, 90.3 WHPC. And I hope you got your espresso this morning, because I need a double shot this morning to get my day started. You know, as you get older, your body doesn't wake up the same. Still struggling, y'all. Let me know what your routine is, what you got going on, how you I have a friend of mine that takes like 4 shots. I can't do that. Your boy Johnny Anxiety will go through the roof. Oh, man. But let's get into the next vibes with Drake, Janice, STF. I don't know if I could say that on the radio, but the boy has been killing it ever since he dropped these 3 albums, man. The boy has been on the run, and over the weekend he had a stream doing numbers. He's giving out baddies, gifts, and all type of things, man, making everybody else out here jealous. But the boy is going crazy, turning up, and let's get into it with STMU Janice on 90.3 WHPC. Million.

on the Nassau Mix. What a banger. Getting your morning going for my students. You already go back to school. I'm not. I'm enjoying my summer. Even though the past couple of days has been treacherous with this rain. Last week it was crazy. I got out there, played a little bit of golf, enjoying my summer. How about y'all? Let me know what y'all got going on. Is there any back-to-school bangers at the end of the year? At the end of the summer? Let me know. Invite your boy Johnny, 516-572-7440. 516-572-7440. And text us and invite everybody here on the radio show and we'll pull up. Just want to go out with a bang this summertime. Let me know what y'all got going on. And let's keep the good vibes going. Yay, Travis Scott, Father on 90.3 WHPC. Yeah.

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Action Bronson on the Nassau Mix, the voice of Nassau Community College, 90.3 WHPC, home where we play the good vibes. And all good vibes, all good vibes. I know it's a little bit early, but I want to wake y'all up and get y'all day going. Let's keep it going. Lizzie McCalvin. I promise I'll get that better next time. The Light in the Painting on 90.3 WHPC. I'm sorry I butchered the name, but I promise I would get clarification on that name and come back and say it correctly.

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What a banger. Alex Warren on the Nassau Mix, the voice of Nassau Community College, 90.3 WHPC. Oh, man, I like that jam that I dedicate to my girl all the time. Makes her happy. Makes me happy. Happy wife, happy life, right? Let's keep the good vibes going. Carol G, Bruno Mars, still on 90.3 WHPC.

again, Wildin' on the Nassau Mix, the voice of Nassau Community College, 90.3 WHPC, and let's get y'all going. How many of y'all out there celebrating birthdays today? And I got a banger for y'all. It's timeless. I think this song has replaced any traditional birthday song ever. Even Spanish, English, whatever language you say happy birthday in, this song has taken over it. And let's get to it. 50 Cent in the club on 90.3 WHPC.

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3: 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My name is Mike McNeff. I'm one of the owners of the Irish Poet. And if you haven't stopped by yet, what are you waiting for? There's something here for everyone. Whatever you're in the mood for, we got it. Got kids? No problem. We got a kids menu. Looking for a good time? 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

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What's up, guys? It's Sean here. Hope you guys had an amazing week last week. Hopefully you're enjoying as your summer begins to wind down. Honestly, where did all the time go? I felt like I winded down a little too much, and now school's starting back up again. What a dilemma I put myself in. But I still have the Nassau Mix, which is a universal constant. And you do as well. And next up on the Nassau Mix is The One on 90.3 WHBC by Kanye West.

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What's up, it's Sean again. And next on the Nassau Mix is Saturday Night by Raven Lene. I'm pretty sure I'm saying that right. That's a very unique spelt name that I've never heard of before. And this is also a song I've never heard of before, but it's always nice to try new things. So, without further ado, playing that now on 90.3 WHPC.

0: 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It's Sean here, and next on the Nassau Mix is Eeny Meeny by Sean Kingston and Justin Bieber, a timeless classic. I really enjoy this song, which I wouldn't be playing it if I didn't enjoy it. But some of you might not enjoy everything I enjoy, which sucks, because I thought we were only supposed to play hits on the Nassau Mix. So, theoretically, it's a crime to listen to the Nassau Mix and not like any of the music. So, if you don't want to get arrested, stay tuned for this song playing on 90.3 WHPC.
1: Eeny, meeny, miny, mo. Catch up, bad chick by her toe. If she holler, if she holler, let her go.

That was Nahorin on the Nassau Mix, the voice of Nassau Community College 90.3 WHBC, and it's Sean here on the Nassau Mix. I don't have a song, but you know, always got to plug yourself, show yourself that you are worth something, and you're worth to be up here with these big names like SZA, who's going to show us her song 2 AM on the Nassau Mix. She's not showing it herself, but as her self-proclaimed husband, I will be playing the song on her behalf on 90.3 WHBC.

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I know I would be messed up without you viewers, because, you know, even though I can't see you and you can't see me, but you can hear me, but I can't hear you. What a paradox. You know, I still feel for you. I want to give you guys the world of song, you know? That's the most important part of our lives, music. Obviously, you wouldn't be sitting here listening to it if it wasn't. It's a good pastime and to feel good, especially here at 5 a.m. But you know what? At 5 a.m., I'm going to be playing Medusa's Weekend here on 90.3 WHPC.

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Ariana Grande on the Nassau Mix, the voice of Nassau Community College, 90.3 WHBC. What's up, it's Sean. And next on the Nassau Mix is The Way Life Go by Lil Uzi Vert. Oh, sorry, The Way Life Goes by Lil Uzi Vert. I cannot have left that unfinished. I'm sorry. Don't sue me for backtracking.

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1: Kelly Clarkson on the Nassau Mix, the voice of Nassau Community College, 90.3 WHBC. Hey guys, it's Sean here, and we are beginning to wind down on this hour. It's been a really fun day that has just recently started. I don't know. Today was a calm little hour. Got up, sat down, recorded for you guys here right now. That's basically my day. You know what I mean? How's your days like? You know? What do you usually do when you're sitting down awaiting for my arrival every week? Because I know it's a tough period, but it's just 7 days and it'll fly back. And the next time I'll see you will be, what day is it? The 11th. So I will see you guys on the 18th. Have an amazing rest of your week and enjoy the rest of your summer, because it's going to fly by right past you. Next thing you know, it's going to be Christmas. You're going to be shipping your cards. Then it's going to be June again, all over again. Why I say June? It's going to be August again before you know it. Anyways, next on the Nassau Mix is Old Town Road by Lil Nas X on 90.3 WHPC.

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Allie and AJ, what it feels like, absolutely one of my favorite songs over the last year, I would say. It's just very relaxing, therapeutic, and just what I expect from something that should have been written in 2002. I don't know. But nonetheless, my name is Addison. Good morning. You are listening to the Nassau Mix. It is Tuesday, August 11th. I got 6:09 here on the clock in studio. Don't go anywhere. We're going to keep on rocking with all the greatest hits from 2K through today. Noah Kahan right here, right now, 90.3 WHPC.

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Venga boys, we like to party right here on 90.3 WHPC. How's it going? It's Addison. Happy Tuesday morning. It's August 11th, 6:21 here in the morning. It's nice and beautiful outside. Now, to people who lived in the 90s, that song is just what it is. But to people who grew up in the early 2000s or who were born in the late 90s and grew up in the early 2000s, that song just screams Six Flags to us. And I know a lot of the younger kids are like, what do you mean that screams Six Flags? Well, we had a mascot named Mr. Six. It was a bald guy with big glasses who was supposed to be 80 to 90 years old, and he was just dancing eccentrically on this crazy 1950s-style bus that would drive the Six Flags. It was a crazy commercial, and it's just synonymous and nostalgic as all hell. And anytime you hear that, you're like, oh, Six Flags. And then you hear Mr. Six's voice, Six Flags, more flags, more fun. It was one hell of an era to be alive. I call that the gimmick era. Everyone had a gimmick, and they lived up to their mascots, and they slapped it on posters, and it was everywhere. My first time to Six Flags, my very, very, very first time at Six Flags Great Adventure, Mr. Six was walking around. Now, I don't know if it's the same one from the commercial, because rumor has it that was actually a woman, and they put a bald cap over her and put all this prosthetic makeup on her, but I don't know. That's a rumor. I didn't ever really dive deep on the Mr. Six lore. But if you're not sure about Mr. Six, definitely go look him up. And if you're an older individual, which usually people who listen to morning radio are, if you need your memory jog, do the same thing. Go on YouTube, look up Mr. Six, Six Flags commercial, and you'll know, you'll instantly be like, oh yeah, that guy. Because I know some of my family members are listening right now going, huh? And then all I gotta do is look at a picture and go, oh yeah, I remember that, with their thick Long Island accents. But yes, Six Flags, more flags, more fun. Here's a little repeat at Martin Garrix and Ed Sheeran, 90.3 WHPC.

Oasis, the shock of lightning, 90.3 WHPC. How's it going? It's Addison. It's now time for your AccuWeather update on this beautiful Tuesday morning, August 11th, here at 6:30 on the dot, powered by Pantano's Gourmet and Does Bagels. Currently outside of our Garden City studios. Wow, I'm talking too fast. Studios. It is 73 degrees, going up to a high of 87 later this afternoon. Cloudy skies and complete overcast seem to be the theme you will be running with for the majority of the day. It doesn't look like the sun is peeking out at all. If it does, well, the more the merrier. No, 30% chance of rain today. However, I do believe that's mostly for the evening hours into the overnight. Tomorrow, looking like a high of 84, with rain mostly happening in the early morning hours. So overnight tonight into tomorrow is where most of this rain will be happening. What is the real feel for today? Let's check it out. Is it going to be that? Yeah, the real feel is going to be 88. So that's actually not that bad considering the last couple of days we did have with this really hot, horrid, I guess it was, I mean, I got the notification on my phone. It was a Caribbean-style heat wave, just very humid. And I understand Long Island's become a quote-unquote subtropical climate now in the summertime. To me, that means palm trees are going to start growing up in Island Park naturally, but that's not what's happening. It's just we're going to get extreme heat conditions, and with that comes a lot of muggy conditions. The last couple of summers have been the muggiest I have at least remembered in my lifetime here on Long Island, and I know I've only been here for 26 years, and some of you can attest to that if there's been hotter ones, but I remember there just being more hot days. Now it's hot and disgusting outside. There is a difference. Your traffic is moving very good this morning, being on both your northern and southern state parkways, your Seaford Oyster Bay, your Meadowbrook Parkway, Wantagh Parkway, all of them lit up green, and including your Long Island Expressway. Card is subject to change as we tiptoe towards 8 o'clock. That's all you need to know as far as traffic and weather. Update here on the Nassau Mix. 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

Dirty Little Secret, All American Rejects, 90.3 WHPC. How's it going, everybody? It's Addison, early in the morning. I got 6:39 here on the clock on this beautiful Tuesday, August 11th morning. I join many groups. This is what Facebook has turned into. You join community groups, and sometimes they're just so stupid, but they're so hilarious at the same time, you can't turn away. So I'm a part of this group called Terrible Maps, and it's exactly what you'd think of, but they're hysterical, some of them. For example, like the most recent one that I just pulled up here, it's all the states without their A-M-E-R-I-C-A, so without any of the letters in the word America in them. It's hilarious what these states get turned. So it's the whole map of the country, but without those letters. So Texas just becomes T-X-S. Pretty much Texas. It's Tex. Florida becomes Flod. Alaska becomes Lisk. Montana becomes Onton. It's I think I can go on and on and on. This is the best. What's all the way up there? New Hampshire becomes New Hampshire. New York becomes NWYuck. New York. It's Terrible Maps on Facebook. I believe it's a public group. It's not just things that are this PG. There's a lot of other ones too, like maps that don't allow horses in your driveway. You know, states that it's illegal to have horses in your driveway. And it'll just have like one state bubbled in, like that's the only one. I don't know. I have the best. I thought this was very funny, and I wish there was people in the room with me chuckling, because I would assume I'm making people laugh, but I'm not. And some of you are probably like, what an idiot this guy is. And sometimes I will agree with you, so I'm gonna move on. Sorry, Buckcherry, 90.3 WHPC.

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Kelly Clarkson, Breakaway, 90.3 WHPC. How's it going? It's Addison. It's Tuesday, August 11th. I got 6:53 here on the clock in studio, but don't go anywhere. The Morning Madhouse is coming up at 7, taking you through 9 o'clock, 2 hours that you're going to want to stick around for if you're able to, so please do. Yesterday, oh, by the way, did I say my name is Addison? I always forget that because I speak so much, and I forget that I even introduced myself, but my name is Addison. Yesterday, when I was leaving work, which I usually get out around 4:20 on the dot, usually. That's when they let the staff leave this. It's a summer camp. But where this summer camp is any kind of a dense neighborhood. So there's cars.

is usually parked on all sides of the street. So yesterday, when you leave at that time, which is usually the beginning of rush hour, it's pretty congested, to say the least. So I turned down a side street, and it's already tight. It feels like you're in Flushing, Queens. Cars on both sides. It feels like a one lane in each direction. And now a giant landscaping truck is now turning down the same road I am. We come to a standstill, and we're just staring at each other. But I can see us. His eyes are locked on mine. Mine are locked on his. And we're figuring out who's going to make the first move. Because obviously, the only way one of us is moving is if one or the other backs up. And we stared down for like half a minute to a minute. And eventually, I was the bigger man. I backed up. And thankfully, there was a little space in front of someone's driveway. But I was just like, this is not okay. Like, if there was an actual emergency, we would be gridlocked and there'd be no way out. It was just going through my head. But, I mean, that's just living in western downstate New York. Yes, downstate, ladies and gentlemen. That's what people refer to us when you're not from here. If you live in upstate, they refer to us as downstate New York, but you'll never hear us refer to ourselves as downstate. This doesn't sound very flattering. But you know what does sound flattering? A little Christina Aguilera. Beautiful! 90.3 WHPC.

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4: 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My name is Mike McNeff. I'm one of the owners of the Irish Poet. And if you haven't stopped by yet, what are you waiting for? There's something here for everyone. Whatever you're in the mood for, we got it. Got kids? No problem. 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

0: I'm here with Axe the Crusher. You got a big handicap match with the Russian commander Khrushchev and Ivan Spranky this Sunday.
1: Yeah, that's right. Let me tell you something. It's not going to be a handicap match, brother, because I found a partner. Yeah, that's right. Someone crazy like me. Someone who has some screws loose. A real maniac. Sergeant Army Man.
0: Yeah, now we're talking. Sarge, what's your plans for this Sunday?
2: I'm gonna tickle them in a bad way.
1: Yeah, he's gonna tickle. Wait, what?
2: Yeah, they're in big trouble. They've been bad little boys. I'm gonna feed them oatmeal in their soft little mouth. Till their little tummy can't take it no more.
1: No. We're not gonna do that. We're gonna pulverize them.
2: I'm gonna pulverize them between my thick, oily, girthy thighs.
0: All right. They better look out because they are coming this Sunday.
2: Yeah, we are.
1: No. Damn it. What happened to you, Sarge? You used to be a man's man. You used to fight in the Vietnam.

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1: Just the three of us today.
2: We're missing a few people.
0: We usually have a few more people in this room.
1: Yep, but you got what do you call us?
2: A trio?
0: Three amigos?
2: We could be the
1: three musketeers.
2: Oh, yeah, there we go.
1: Yeah, we're the three musketeers at WHPC here on the Tuesday morning show.
0: Yeah, Justin and Stella.
2: Justin's not coming in anymore, guys. I hate to break the news to you live on the air.
0: And didn't feel well overnight.
1: Okay, our station manager just confirmed that. Okay, so that explains that. Now, who else? Just Stella?
2: Stella.
0: So, you have us here for the next 2 hours. Very excited. You can join the conversation. Talk to us here on the radio. You can be yourself on radio. You just have to call 516-572-7440. 516-572-7440. Since Justin's not here, I think we should run things accordingly. Here's your WHPC weather forecast. 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We're doing things correct here on the day that Justin's not here. It's going to be a high of 87, a low of 72, a high of 84 tomorrow, and a low of 70. And it's currently 73 degrees and cloudy outside of our studios at Nassau Community College. Justin will be missed, but we will move on without him because he is probably asleep right now.
2: Yeah, probably.
0: I wish I was asleep right now. I did not get much sleep last night. But I'm so excited to be here at 7 a.m. here in the H building here on the campus of Nassau Community College with Frank to my left and Sophia to my right. Anybody do anything fun this week?
2: I saw a comedy show at Jones Beach.
0: A comedy show.
1: Oh, were you at the Jeff Dunham and...
2: I'm Fluffy.
1: Lucky you.
0: Wow.
2: Lucky me, it was pouring rain.
1: Only for like, what, a second?
2: Well, they delayed everything because... So...
1: I did see how bad it got there. Yeah, we've been getting a lot of weird weather events.
2: Like bad weather, like just like random thunder and lightning
1: Last night,
2: yes.
1: I was driving to the gym and next thing I knew for like a minute, it was like...
2: Insane.
1: Downpour. I think something heavy hit the top of my car when I was going over a tree. I don't know what hit my car, but...
2: That's bad.
1: But yeah, no, we've had a lot of weird weather.
2: Yeah, the weather has been really weird.
1: I mean, I wouldn't say like it's weird because this... Honestly, this has been happening the last couple of years we've been getting this.
2: True. It just feels a little like we're in Florida, you know, with the random rainstorms and then
1: it's nice and sunny again.
2: Like, it's so random. I really don't like it. But anyways... my dad's birthday was this week. Shout out, Dad. Love you. Happy birthday.
1: Woo.
2: And I bought him tickets to go see because, I didn't know what to buy him because I feel like it gets to a point where, like, you don't want to keep buying everybody junk for their birthday. So you want to get them something that you know that they like.
1: Yeah.
2: And we went out to dinner and he was like, we could go to this thing. And I was like, I'll buy you tickets for your birthday. Like, don't even worry about it. So I bought his tickets and I wasn't really exactly looking forward to it because I had seen Jeff Dunham.
1: Jeff
0: Dunham and Gabriel Iglesias.
1: You weren't excited for
0: these
1: two?
2: I've never seen anything Fluffy has ever done.
0: I didn't know anything.
2: I didn't know if I was going to find him funny, if our humor was the same, whatever.
0: Oh, he's the best.
2: I saw Jeff Dunham once.
1: He's so good.
0: And like live or like...
2: Yes, live. I saw him at UBS Arena.
0: That's real.
2: The last time he was there. And I didn't think he was... that funny, I'm going to be honest.
0: That's fair.
2: I grew up watching like his Christmas specials and like we had him on DVD and I would watch him and I would laugh because my parents would do the impressions, whatever. But then I saw him and I was like, not really laughing. And I was like, oh, this is kind of... So I wasn't exactly looking forward to going to see this. And then the rainstorm came and I was like, great, because now everything got delayed because I got the text message that the doors got delayed opening like an hour. I was like, stay in your cars. It's like a shelter in place. You know, like we're closing the doors. If you're in the venue, like take cover kind of thing. So we were like, okay. So we drove there anyways. And we sat in the parking lot for like an hour. And they finally decided to open. The thing was supposed to start at 7:30. They didn't open doors until 8 o'clock. So it didn't start until 9. And then I didn't get home till almost 1 o'clock in the morning.
1: Wow.
2: Because,
1: really? How long did it go till?
2: It went till a little after 12.
0: Oh, wow.
2: By the time we got home and we, I met at my dad's house, so I had to go there, then go back home. So it was a late night.
1: They, So did they both do like full length comedy sets?
2: Yes. I mean,
0: 3 hours it sounds like for the two of them. Like,
2: so the opener, they had Martine open for them.
0: Oh, Martine!
2: Yes. But he had like,
0: I
2: feel like...
0: That's what you get when you like watch like
2: everybody was saying that. They were shouting it out. He had like 15 minutes. He was probably supposed to have a longer set, but I think they cut him short. He had like 15 minutes and then Fluffy was on for an hour and Jeff Dunham was on for like an hour. And I actually genuinely laughed at a lot of it and I was a little shocked. And my dad kept looking over and like elbowing me like, you can laugh. And I'm like, I am laughing. Like, it's fine. But he had a good time. So that's all that matters. It was fun though, I have to say. I wasn't exactly enjoying sitting in the wetness of the seats, but it was okay.
0: Definitely puts a damper on it.
1: Yeah, I've been wanting to go to either of their shows, because my cousins actually got to see Fluffy, I think at some place near Connecticut. They live in Connecticut, so I think somewhere near Bridgeport he was performing.
2: Okay.
1: And, yeah, they got to see him. And I've been wanting to see a Jeff Dunham show for so long, because I've seen all of his specials on Netflix. He just recently did an America 250th thing.
2: Yes, he did. He did a lot of that at the show, too.
1: Where they were filming that with the iPhones. That was
2: a special thing. Maybe I'll have to watch.
1: Yeah, you gotta watch it. It's on YouTube.
2: Okay.
1: And, like, he's really good, like, with the impressions, with the characters.
2: Yeah, I have to say, I think the coolest thing about Jeff Dunham is, like, I don't know how he doesn't, like, I know he's been doing this for all, but how he doesn't, like...
1: He's been doing this since he was a kid.
2: Right, but how do you not get confused between, like, the voices and, like, when he's, like, going back and forth between two of, like, the puppets, it's like, how do you not
0: Looks at the puppet, he's like,
1: oh, like when he has
0: that voice?
2: Yeah, like, he had Jose Jalapeno on a stick.
1: Oh, did he really?
2: He did, and he had Peanut, and they were, like, having, like, an argument, and he was going back rapid fire, and I was like, I would have been lost.
1: Well, he's been doing that I've seen old clips from him, like, back in the 90s doing that, and also, how long has it been since I've seen him do, like, a Jose Jalapeno bit on his specials? I don't think he's done that in a while.
2: Yeah, I don't know, honestly. We were trying to figure out, like, my dad thought he retired, like, a few puppets.
1: Yeah, I thought he retired that. Well, there were some puppets that he had that only made, like, one or two appearances. Like, he had that pimp guy on one of his specials.
2: I don't remember.
1: Sweet Daddy.
2: Oh, Sweet Daddy D, yes.
1: Sweet Daddy D.
2: Yes, he retired him, but my dad was convinced that he retired Bubba J? Yeah,
1: oh,
2: but
1: no,
2: he didn't.
1: That guy's been,
2: he was there.
1: That guy's been in everything.
2: He came out, my dad was like, oh! And I was like, yes, he's still here.
1: No, he's still using Bubba J. He's still using Walter. Yeah, Walter's funny, too.
2: Walter's hilarious. He debuted a woman puppet this time, his first, like, female puppet.
1: Oh, really?
0: Wow.
2: I have to say, I was actually really laughing at that one.
0: You're blessed with the first ever co-ed Jeff Dunham.
2: Yeah,
0: puppet.
2: He was like, you know, sometimes we do a little unknown. He's like, I have a new bit for you guys, whatever. And he whipped out this it looked like Annabelle.
0: Oh.
2: And her name was Tina. And she had like this deep man voice. It was hilarious. The first time he was like, hey, I was like done. I was like, this is hilarious.
1: I've been looking to see like if there were any clips or something posted on, or if like Jeff posted anything on his Instagram. Him and Fluffy did like a one of those collab posts, and all the video showed it was just a drone shot of, I mean, the first picture was them, I believe it was at
2: Jones Beach.
1: I believe it was at Jones Beach. I couldn't tell like with the lights, but I think it was. And then the second part of like the post was literally like a drone shot flying above the other thing they did on Saturday, which I believe was at the site of the Woodstock.
0: Bethel Woods Center for the Arts.
1: Yeah, that's where it was. And it was just a drone shot, like, flying above, as you heard, like, audio. You didn't really see anything. I was hoping to see something, because I wanted to go to that thing, but unfortunately, I couldn't, because this weekend, I had a wedding to go to.
2: Oh, nice.
1: Yeah, I had a wedding to go to.
2: Was it far away or close?
1: It actually wasn't that far. It was in the hotel was in Riverhead.
2: Oh, nice.
1: That we had to say, literally, like, not that far from Splish Splash, the Long Island Aquarium, Riverhead Raceway.
2: Nice.
1: It's literally within, like, a 10-minute drive.
2: So did you go to Splish Splash while you were up there?
1: Unfortunately, no, because we got up there. Well, first off, on Friday, my sister was in the wedding party. She was a bridesmaid. This was a wedding for my cousin, who was marrying her fiance, who she's known since high school. So it was very fun, you know, during the speeches, hearing about their love story and how they kind of broke away. They, not like break away, but took a break because they both went to completely separate colleges.
0: We were on a break.
1: I believe he went to Penn State, and my cousin went to Geneseo, which is like way upstate, like almost near Buffalo, which is a very far distance. But somehow they reconnected after college, and the rest is history. Let's just say that. So my sister had to go up for the rehearsal dinner, and because her car blew a transmission a few weeks ago, she had to take my car up there, which she says runs fine, but it's not like the BMW that
2: she's used to.
1: That she's used to, which was my grandma's car. By the way, I'm driving my dad's car.
0: Grandma was driving a BMW?
1: Oh, yeah.
0: Wow.
1: Yeah, my grandma and my grandma and grandpa, like, love BMWs.
2: Nice.
0: I mean, hate BMWs.
1: I mean, they are...
0: I've never owned one, so I just...
1: So you just hate it because you never owned one.
0: No. It's just like, I can only go based off of what I see from myself on the road from other BMW drivers, and they all suck.
1: I will say that is true. I will say there are a lot of BMW drivers that I see that drive way too fast, way too aggressively.
0: And then when the ones that like go slow, it's like, I'm like, aren't you supposed to be an a-hole? Like aren't you supposed to drive horribly? Like, why are you going five? Like, come on. Like, that's just my opinion.
1: I think that's just Long Island drivers, to be honest.
0: That's true.
2: It's a hit or miss depending on who you get stuck behind.
1: Hit or miss, but yeah, I will say that car has needed a lot of work over the years. There's been the two back windows in the span of like 2 months. Both of them fell into the mechanism.
2: Oh, geez.
1: That was $500 per mechanism that had to be replaced. The driver's side door actuator failed, which means my sister had to unlock the car, open the passenger door, reach across and unlock the driver's side door from that was another $550 fix. Not to mention that thing takes 91 gas or higher, and sometimes, because she's up in Troy for college, and there's not that many gas stations that have 91. It has straight 93. Which is a whole lot more expensive than 91, if anyone knows how gas prices work.
2: Yeah.
1: And also, even like the regular maintenance, she's had to get some things done recently. And not to mention the oil changes. Usually oil changes.
0: I gotta get one soon.
1: Usually, me too. In 500 miles, I need one. Yeah, so.
0: Mine was probably about 500 miles ago.
2: That's not good.
1: How much would you say you typically pay for an oil change, Devin?
0: 80.
1: 80?
0: 80, 90.
1: Wow.
0: I'd say.
1: I think mine is usually like 60 or something like that.
2: I don't even
1: Hers
2: know.
1: Hers was over $100 last time she needed one.
0: Did she leave like an ounce in the car?
2: But here's my thing. I don't know anything about cars, like quite literally nothing. So I'm definitely one of those people that probably gets a little scammed when I go. Because the last time I went to get an oil change, I also needed an inspection. And I walked in and I was like, hi, I need an inspection and an oil change. And the guy was like, okay. And I dropped my car off.
1: Before you continue, you went to a dealership, didn't you?
2: No.
1: Oh,
2: actually,
1: you didn't?
2: I didn't. No,
1: okay,
2: I went to this.
1: Smart.
2: I went to this, you know, like car mechanic place that I always go to get my inspection done.
1: Smart. Don't go to the dealers because, seriously, my mom took her car for an inspection once. They say she needed like, I think it was like $500 worth of stuff, including a tire rotation.
2: Yeah.
1: And it's a little bit debated between me and her what happened, but we started taking our cars to this other guy, and one of the first times she took it, the guy was like, you need two brand new tires. And she told him, I could have sworn Toyota did a rotation. And the guy looked and he was like, I don't think a rotation was done on this car.
2: So they lie.
1: And the thing is, it's an all-wheel drive car, and in an all-wheel drive car, usually, like, all the tires, like will
2: wear
1: out
2: at the same time,
1: evenly.
2: Right?
1: Evenly. But I think in all-wheel drive, I think it's the front tires that take more wear. I'm not sure exactly how that worked. But she needed two brand new tires, and it looks like they didn't even do the rotation on her car, which is very unfortunate.
2: Yeah.
1: And then another time, this was right before I got my learner's permit. She took that car because that car was not driven much over the last few years, like after my dad got sick and all. So, and my uncle used it for some time, but she decided to take it to that mechanic for a 6-month checkup. Because sometimes they recommend you do that.
2: Okay.
1: And he told her everything seemed fine. He looked at the tires, looked at the brakes, looked at, you know, the oil and everything. Gave her a clean record. Everything was good. But then she had to take my car 2 weeks later to the dealership for a, for an airbag, something with the airbags. It was a recall order, which you have to do at the dealership.
2: Right.
1: So she tells the people at the dealership, do not do an inspection or everything. I just got the thing checked up. All I need is this recall taken care of. So they take the car, do the recall. They come back with $1,100 of things I need, which includes front brakes, a coolant flush, and two other ridiculous things that I clearly did not need because I'm still on those front brakes today. And this was back in 2019. And now finally, when I hit 82,500 miles, my mechanic said, bring it in for the front brakes. So I was on those front brakes since 2019, and they were trying to get my mom to get those replaced.
2: I don't even...
1: Also, my uncle, a few weeks prior to this, he came over and taught me how to fill up coolant in my car. So I didn't need the coolant flush or the front brakes.
2: Yeah, see, none of this makes sense. And if they walked out and were like, you need all this stuff, I'd be like, okay. Yeah. And I think they know that, because last time I went, the guy didn't even do the inspection. He did the oil change, and then he came out and he was like, oh, you need a, I don't even know what he said. And I was like, he was like, it's like an extra, like, I don't know, 200. I was like, okay, I guess do it now. And then he pulled my car out of the garage and goes, oh, you need an inspection, by the way. And I was like, I was like, yes, please do the inspection.
1: How,
2: like,
1: did he,
2: God,
1: not?
2: Because he doesn't listen. They don't listen. And then they look at me and they're like, oh, this girl has no idea. I could probably rob her blind. Because I'll just be like, okay. The one time I got an oil change, he was like, you want synthetic oil? This oil? I was like, I don't know. What do you think goes in my car? And he was like, I'd suggest this. And I was like, okay, so do what you think. You're
0: the truly like the premium air thing, like that trend like a year or two ago. Like,
2: yes,
0: where a husband would send the wife into a tire shop to buy premium air. And she'd come back like, there's no such thing as premium air.
2: That's me. I'm like, sure, do it. I don't know. And then I end up paying money, and I'm like, that's a lot of money. What did I just get? I don't even know.
0: Yes, that's car dealerships and mechanics. And
2: they definitely see sucker written across my head, and they're like,
1: oh,
2: this
1: yeah.
2: one's the one.
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0: 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My name is Devin O'Shea, in studio with Frank and Sophia. 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It's 516-572-7440. 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Today's forecast has a high of 87 and a low of 72. Tomorrow has a high of 84 and a low of 70. Cloudy for the next 2 days, and it's 74 and cloudy outside of our studios and Nassau Community College. Now, had an eventful week. We'll have Stella be joining us in a few minutes here on the Morning Madhouse. Like I said, 516-572-7440. Now, I've had a busy week. I've had a busy week, and that is after a very, very long work week. Last week, Friday through Sunday, I worked 36 hours.
1: Wow.
0: That's 12 hours a day.
2: Jeez.
0: I was tired, so I got a nice week off, I went to Jersey on Wednesday. Me and my girlfriend's family went to Jersey. We always go to the Sussex Fair every single year, and this year goes as well. Her mom's cousin kind of runs the place, so kind of is sick there, when we win prizes, we kind of get to be able to go to the informational booth and just give them our stuff and say, hey, hold on to this for us, will you? Thank you.
1: That's nice. That's like the worst part of every time.
0: Yeah,
1: you have
0: yeah.
1: to like carry
0: yeah.
1: the big stuff.
0: Carrying
1: in
0: like the three
1: get,
0: big ones. That you, like, three
1: yeah, the
0: big,
1: banana. Everybody yeah, always yeah, gets yeah. the banana.
0: She
2: the
0: got,
2: Jamaican
0: her mom
2: banana.
0: Got a big,
1: yeah, the Jamaican banana.
0: Her mom got a big sister. Corn.
1: I love it.
2: My sister tried, like, I'm not even joking, spent $50 trying to win that at some carnival game.
1: Yeah.
2: And like she literally spent like $50 and the guy was like, just have it.
1: Yeah, that's...
0: Well, get this. I spent 60 and still didn't win the prize on one of them.
1: And you didn't get anything?
0: Yeah.
1: Oh, my God.
0: He said, get one more ball in, and now you win two prizes. I was like, all right, he started two prizes in there. All right, I'll throw another $20 in there. And then I missed it, and I said, yeah, I can't be $80 down with no prize.
2: Yeah, we're talking a lot about scams so far, the start of this show. I mean, we're just talking about dealerships. And car inspections, and now we're talking about carnival games.
0: Yeah. I mean, the fish game is definitely not completely rigged. Because
2: the fish game?
0: Where, like, you know where you throw the ball.
2: Oh, you throw a ping pong ball into a fish and win a live fish?
1: I feel like
2: fish.
1: That's, like, kind of animal abuse, though, don't you think? You're throwing ping pong balls into fish bowls?
2: Well, there's no fish in the fish bowls.
1: Oh.
2: It's like these...
0: No. You're just throwing them into a bunch of, like...
1: You know what, though? I think I've been to fairs where they've been in the fish bowls. I'm not going to lie.
2: Really? Well, that's a problem. Yeah, I'm not too thrilled with that game, to be honest. I've played that before, and, like, we've won fish there, but it was only, like, good for us to win the fish because I have a fish tank at home.
1: Yeah.
2: And we had, like, this separate tank that we actually kept the goldfish in. Nice. But it was a small 5 gallon, so it probably wasn't the best for the goldfish. But like, yeah,
1: but it's better than a fishbowl.
2: We had the. Yeah. It's such a scam because if you win that, you're gonna have to immediately go to like if you don't have the basic equipment, a heater, a filter, a tank.
1: You gotta go right gravel, to the pet store.
2: You gotta go
1: and
2: right to the
1: $400 on everything.
0: My girlfriend's mom just went to Pet Supplies, Plus yesterday.
1: Oh, did you guys
0: all
1: win
0: that
1: fish?
0: Stuff. Because yeah, we were able to come back to it later on in the night, be able to pick it up because like who wants to carry your six fish around
1: you
0: the place
1: six?
0: Because you got
2: six
0: fish.
1: Holy
0: yeah.
1: smokes!
0: Yeah, we got six fish and only on one bucket of like. Ping pong balls for like 10, 15
2: really?
0: Bucks or so, whatever.
1: Do they all look the same or they look different?
0: The ping pong? Oh, the fish.
1: The ping pong balls, definitely.
2: No, the ping
1: pong. What do the ping pong balls look
0: like?
1: Sorry.
0: five of them do, and then one of them is like orange on the bottom and then like has like a black top. Like it's a cool looking
2: one. Yeah, goldfish
0: one.
2: Have like a lot
0: and,
2: of different designs.
0: And they already had three at home. From the last fair that
1: so
0: we went to.
1: Now they have nine?
0: And yeah, so now there's
2: how
0: nine
2: fish. How big is
0: fish.
2: This tank you have?
0: Well, they bought a tank for the six that they got at the Sussex Fair. So we brought home the six in the tank. also really difficult bringing home fish in a moving car.
2: Yeah, that's
1: oh
2: the
1: my
2: thing.
1: Gosh, yes. I bought one at a dollar store once because, first of all, fish
2: at
1: shouldn't be sold
2: dollar
1: at a dollar store,
2: store
1: yes. But there was fish, and I saw this one fish, and I was like, oh my God, Mom, it's dead. We have to save one. Like, we have to save one. So we were driving home. It was in one of those, like, stupid little ones where there was all the holes on the top.
0: Yeah,
1: so
0: yeah.
1: My mom's, like, driving, and I'm, like, holding it over my feet because I'm like, at least if the water goes out, it's on
2: me. Bag?
1: No, it was like one of those little like stupid tanks that like, you know.
2: Because if you go to Petco or PetSmart, they'll put it in a bag, fill it up with air so it's oxygenated.
1: Yeah, no.
2: And then you have to bring it home because that's what I do whenever I get new fish. You have to bring the bag home, float the bag to
1: in
2: like
1: the water so it gets accustomed.
2: To acclimate bag with temperature. But then you have to keep acclimating the water. You have to keep taking tank water and putting it in the bag. And if you have a TDS meter, which is total dissolved solids, you have to match. You have to do that till you match that number.
0: You're throwing a bunch of abbreviations and stuff.
2: I've been doing this for a very long time. It all started with my grandpa when he owned the original tank. Then shortly after my grandpa passed, my grandma couldn't like take care of the fish. It was all my grandpa and my aunt, who only lived like 5 minutes away from them. She would come, but it would be hard for her to swing by every other day to feed them. So my dad decided, you know what, as like a surprise to me and my sister, we're gonna take over. And yeah, now it's pretty much my responsibility now.
1: Nice.
2: To take care of fish, which I will say that tank does need a little bit of love because I haven't been neglecting it.
1: It's a lot of work to take care of fish.
2: Yeah. Let's just say I only have like 4 fish in the tank now, but let's just say they produce a lot of waste.
1: Yeah.
0: Oh yeah. Like when we're driving and we're in the back seat, like me and my girlfriend, we're trying to like keep this tank steady because like we're in a moving car that's like going bring these water back and forth.
2: And you were all the way in Sussex County, right?
1: Yeah. Oh,
2: that's
1: yeah.
2: Far. And that's not far from where my family's like condo is,
0: and
2: up there.
0: Yeah. So
2: that's like an hour and a half.
0: There was little. Like, I know my boss hates this word, but like poop droplets, like everywhere around this entire tank.
2: Oh, no, that's
0: because,
2: what
0: like,
2: fish do.
0: These fish were terrified on this car ride.
2: Especially goldfish. That goldfish are massive waste producers.
0: Yeah. And so it was a great day, the fair and everything like that. But when we decided to go home, it was raining a little bit on Wednesday night. And it started to downpour quite a bit, and then thunder started coming in, and we weren't gonna stay the night, because we weren't. But the rain was so bad, and I offered to my girlfriend saying like I could drive if you need me to. Like I do this probably about 2 times a week because I drive for a living for pizza. This is nothing to me. Her mom said no, and ultimately decided we can't drive in this, and we can't get home in this, and so we stopped at a hotel, and we got a room for the night, and so then we had to figure out what we're doing with this fish, because like we can't keep this fish.
2: Yeah, you can't
0: in, like,
2: keep
0: two
2: in the
0: bags
2: bag. That oxygen
0: tank
2: can only last for so
0: yeah.
2: long.
0: So
2: that's not
0: we decide to pour it into the tank. We get some water from downstairs, fill that up, like fill the tank. It was just quite the night, and it was just an amazing time. I always love going to the Sussex Fair. It's an amazing time. The rides are amazing. It truly has like, it's like out of any fair I've ever went to, like truly the largest and the most. Like truly the most stuff that they have there. Like there is a horse fair, there is animals, there is a wood carving area. There's an area in the back where like these like there are a bunch of guys are just carving like wood sculptures and stuff like that. And like you can buy wood sculptures and you can watch people making wood sculptures. And like there's a greenhouse area. I say monster trucks because they got monster trucks.
2: Monster trucks?
0: You can ride in the monster trucks.
1: You can ride in the monster trucks.
2: Seen those with like the seats in the back.
0: Yeah,
2: like
0: yeah.
2: It's not
1: so
2: like
1: cool.
2: A competition truck. It's like an actual modified truck.
0: And then there's like monster truck shows too. Like we didn't stay for this, but like there were monster truck shows. When my girlfriend's family bought like a bunch of t-shirts from the monster truck area, one of the drivers came over and he goes, "You want me to sign that?" And then her family went, yeah.
1: That's so cool.
0: Like, not knowing who this man is or anything like that. But he was the driver for this car, and so he wants to sign it. So, yeah, why not sign it? And so, like, it truly had, like, the roller coasters it has, incredible, amazing food. Truly has, name it, it probably has it at this fair. Like, it truly has everything at this place. And this is my third or fourth year going.
1: Nice.
0: And yeah, had a great time. And
2: did the
0: car
2: fish
0: ride home.
2: Make it?
0: They did. They did wow. make
1: oh, that
0: it.
1: That hesitation had me scared.
2: That's unbelievable because those fish are kept in there was a carnival near my house. It's the Herrick's Carnival. They have that every year. And every year they have that fish game. And it's like, you can see so many fish just packed into, I believe it's a 30-gallon tank they have to, keep the fish. I will say they do have it filtered pretty well and oxygenated very well. But it's literally, you having so many fish in that one section, that causes a lot of stress to the fish. It causes them to stop eating. And they do, that's how fish die. One of the many reasons why they die, either if the water parameters are wrong or if there's way too many fish. There's only a certain amount of fish you can have in a 30-gallon or 40, whatever size tank you have.
1: Yeah.
2: That's why I was asking you about the size of the tank.
0: They had three earlier, so now there's two smaller tanks, now one big one. And so it's quite the, and now they're also fish shitting for her sister's friend. So there is not only their 9 fish, but her friend's fish. But
2: the good thing is goldfish do not require a heater. They are cold water fish, so they can handle all types of water from 50 degrees all the way up to 80 somethings or 70. So yeah, you're not going to be using a lot of money on a heater, so that's good.
0: Well, we do have a caller on the
2: line.
0: Maybe
2: this caller wants to talk about fish.
0: Yeah, let's see. Call a listener name where I call him from.
3: Hi, longtime boss, first time caller.
0: Hey, boss.
3: If I hear the word fish one more time and it's not on my plate, I don't know what that... If you're going to go to a fair and not talk about the food you ate, what a waste of time. Nobody cares about your stupid goldfish. Did you eat any fried butter on a stick?
0: No.
2: Fried butter
1: on a stick? That's a you thing, Sean. Nobody's eating fried butter on a stick.
3: No. The whole point of going to these fairs is to eat as much fried food as possible.
1: Yeah, but the good stuff.
3: There's nothing better than fried butter. Did you try fried Oreos?
0: I did have fried Oreos.
2: Yeah, that is a classic.
0: I did have fried Oreos.
2: You have to have at least one
0: Oreo. They were subpar.
3: Subpar? They probably weren't made fresh. If they're sitting under the warmer, you can't eat them.
0: Yeah, we were waiting for my girlfriend's mom and her sister to do the ride where you go up in the sky and you're sitting you spin and you're sitting in the thing. And
2: oh, is it one of those things that tilt up and you're
0: no, it's just like the swing. The swing that goes around really high up and just goes around in a circle.
2: It's swinging you back and forth.
1: No, it swings you
0: in a circle. Yeah. But
2: I know that.
3: That's the perfect ride to go on after eating fried butter.
1: Sure.
0: I look up at my girlfriend's mom and her sister on this ride, and my girlfriend's mom is straight up her phone is out and she's taking pictures on this ride.
2: Bro,
0: and,
2: that is not easy to do on those
0: phones.
1: It's gonna fall down. My luck, it slid right out of my hand.
2: That is not easy to do because these spinning rides, the G forces force you back.
0: Her sister's I had my phone up there. I'm like, no, your phone was in your pocket. And she's like, yeah. I'm like, no, your mother's phone was in her hand. Taking pictures.
1: Yeah.
2: That takes strength. I get nauseous. I get nervous
0: with my glasses falling off when I put my head out the window of my car. When I'm on these roller coasters, I'm terrified for my glasses.
1: Wait, do you put your head out your window often that you're
0: No, but if
1: about?
0: I do, if I...
3: Why are you putting your head out?
1: He's a dog.
0: We don't want to all feel like a dog sometimes.
1: No.
0: I don't know.
2: You do this while you're driving or no?
0: No, I mean...
1: No, Devin, you do it while
2: Devin,
1: you drive?
0: No, I mean, if it's hot out, I've put my head out the window. Is that the... Isn't that the worst thing?
1: Devin, how are you?
3: I don't know what's worse. Eating butter, eating fried butter.
1: Yeah.
0: Yeah, it was.
3: I don't know. You didn't hold the goldfish out the window, did you?
0: No.
2: No, that would have been extremely reckless.
0: We put a towel under that thing on
3: the
0: ride home.
3: That's more reckless, Frank. That's more reckless than putting your own head out the window. I disagree.
2: Well, everything's reckless. I mean, basically everything we're talking about is basically reckless.
1: Yeah, I think eating fried butter is very reckless.
0: Now, I saw this lady on TikTok yesterday eating butter, like a stick of butter, and just
1: dipping it in
0: Diet Coke or Dr. Pepper.
1: Dr. Pepper.
0: Yeah. I almost started gagging just watching that video.
1: You know what? That's crazy coming out of you because you eat frosting out of the tub.
0: But it's not butter.
3: Delicious.
0: Straight up butter?
1: You've never eaten butter in your life?
0: Better.
1: I've never taken a bite, but I've definitely eaten chunks of butter.
0: No, but like that's like taking a... That's what we're talking about. Taking a bite out of a butter stick like that.
1: Yeah, but...
0: That's what we're talking about.
2: I will admit, I've done that as a kid.
1: Yes.
2: All right, as a kid.
1: Everybody's done that.
2: As an irresponsible kid. It was not an adult decision of mine to grab a stick of butter and chomp it like a candy bar.
1: But as a kid... That was a really good snack.
2: No, it was actually pretty disgusting. I gagged it out, in front of my parents.
0: It's like my brother eating like ketchup back in the day, like straight from like the packet, like just sucking it up.
2: Oh, that's no.
0: Like
2: that's
0: these are weird
2: disgusting.
0: Things people do and
1: yeah.
0: have as like these are like the pregnancy cravings that these people like that people are always talking about like butter. I just can't understand that straight up.
1: I don't know.
0: Can't.
1: I've definitely eaten some weird things. I used to dip my apple slices in barbecue sauce.
3: Ew.
0: Craziest thing that's been brought up today, but it's still weird.
1: Well, because, you know, you used to go to McDonald's and sometimes you could get apple slices in your Happy Meal. Yeah. I used to dip them in my barbecue sauce and then it became a thing.
0: I can't think of it if that's more normal than ketchup.
1: Eating ketchup straight up?
0: No, then apple slices with ketchup.
1: Who's eating apple slices with ketchup?
0: That's what I'm trying to figure out, if that's weirder.
1: No, I think barbecue sauce is normal.
0: Mm. Yeah.
3: No, I don't know. Nothing you guys are talking about is normal. Move on, please. Have a good morning, everybody.
1: Thanks.
2: Thank you, boss. Thanks, boss. We'll see you soon.
0: Yes, that was our very own boss here at 90.3.
2: Sean Novet, the
1: so
2: one
1: you've
2: and only.
1: You only ate fried Oreos there?
0: I had fried Oreos, and then for dinner, I got nervous because, I felt like I was taking too much time, which I ended up realizing that, I didn't explore another half of the food area, but I just went on, to a regular shack and got, a burger and a hot dog. Yeah, it was boring, but to get back at, to fix my, bad entree, I guess, my boring entree, I did get a shake. To get the at the end of the day, and then for desserts,
1: because we
0: got desserts, but my girlfriend's dessert was our boss Sean, who just called in, was talking about stuff on a stick, like a butter, fried butter.
1: Yeah.
0: I guess that's something that he enjoys.
1: Does that come on a stick?
0: I don't know, but what she got on a stick.
2: If
0: my
2: that was,
0: girlfriend,
2: I'm sure we would have definitely seen that at a fair by now.
0: For sure. But what my girlfriend got was a stick. But on the stick was a cheesecake dipped in chocolate with sprinkles on it.
2: Okay, so, now that sounds good.
0: Cheesecake on a stick.
1: That sounds good.
0: It was.
1: I think more things need to be served on a stick.
0: Honestly.
1: Like Friendly's used to have all their kids' meals on a stick. Why don't they do that anymore?
2: Wait, really?
1: Yes. Oh, my God. You never got it. It was a cone of either chicken fingers or mini sliders on a stick.
0: I missed a Friendly's.
2: I've been to Friendly's many times as a kid. I believe it was on Jericho Turnpike.
1: And you never had chicken fingers on a stick?
2: I didn't even know that was a thing.
0: My Friendly's was the one on Franklin Avenue.
1: Yeah.
0: Now it's a 7-Eleven. Yeah.
2: Yeah, oh, the one I went to now is now a Mexican restaurant.
0: Oh, how the times have changed.
4: In case you've forgotten, this is

0: Olivia Rodrigo, expectations here on the Nassau Morning Madhouse, here on the voice of Nassau Community College, 90.3 WHPC. My name is Devin O'Shea, in studio with Sophia, Frank, and Stella joined us here in the studio.
1: Hey, yeah.
2: What's up?
0: How you doing?
2: I'm doing amazing, besides the fact I woke up late, which I apologize, everyone.
3: It's okay.
1: It's fine.
2: It's first time, you know, I cut myself a little slack. I do feel bad still, but...
1: Don't worry, we were all good here. The Three Musketeers.
3: Oh, yeah, we held the fort down
1: show.
3: Real good.
2: I believe it.
1: We held the fort down, just like the real Musketeers. I don't know, I've never seen... The only Three Musketeers I'm familiar with is the Disney version.
3: Yeah, me too.
2: The Barbie one.
0: Now, Stella, you having an eventful week? Anything fun?
2: Yeah,
0: happened?
2: I came back from Greece this week.
0: Oh.
2: Spent a month out there.
3: How was it?
2: It was interesting.
0: Do you need to know Greek, and do you know Greek?
2: I do know the basic conversationals of Greek, so I can get through like, hi, how are you? How's your day? What's your name? And then anything.
0: Do you know where the bathroom is?
2: Yeah, except I don't know how to say that because I don't know how to conjugate it. So it was just like, where bathroom is basically what I'm saying.
3: That's all you need.
2: They know what I'm asking, so it's fine. But like, I understand enough Greek. I just can't respond in Greek. So like, I know what you're saying to me. Then, like, the second I start responding in English, they just switched to English anyway. So it never really mattered. I guess I never really need to know.
0: Oh, tourist. Oh.
2: Yeah, exactly. Like, look at this girl. She's not supposed to be here. But, yeah, it was fine. The first half of the trip was spent with my, like, college roommate from when I was in Tampa.
3: Oh, fun.
2: Ooh. Yeah, and she somehow made me lose two nails.
0: The trip made it out of the group chat?
3: That looks like it hurt.
2: It was painful.
3: Yeah.
2: Yeah, and then my sister's friend, who is 14, joined us for the second half of the trip. And my sister and her decided that every night was club night. So I'm still recovering from that.
0: Lost my ear.
2: Oh.
1: Yep.
3: Yeah, me too. Why does that keep happening?
1: This
2: is it like cutting out?
1: Every week.
3: Just like one ear goes out for us.
0: I think it didn't happen for you because you only have one headphone on.
2: I only have one ear on. Should I be having both of them on?
1: And it just happens to our headphones. The radio
0: sometimes.
3: Yeah, nobody notices.
2: I get like scared to have both headphones on. I like an emergency is going to happen and I'm going to be the only like person who didn't notice.
0: So you weren't part of the crew that was partying till 5
2: No, I was. That's the issue.
0: Oh, okay.
2: I was.
0: You were dragged.

0: there.
1: Yeah, I'm still, you know, recovering from the ramifications of that.
2: Just
1: still
2: like recovering from Thursday.
1: Yeah. God.
0: You sure you weren't at the wedding I was at last
1: this weekend? Because I probably was.
0: That's what was happening to everyone. Everyone was partying. Everyone was literally drinking from like noon to midnight. And
1: yeah, well, then of course I come home. First thing we do is celebrate my grandpa's birthday twice. Because we don't actually know what his birthday is, so we just throw two birthdays for him.
0: What do you mean you don't know when his birthday
1: is? He was born
0: is?
1: In the mountains of Greece, and then he got, like, shipped off to Romania, and no one had his record, so he just, like, made up a birthday, and then...
2: So when people talk about birthday months, like, it really means it for him, like...
1: Yeah, it mind you, like, the year, the month, and the day was wrong. We ended up finding out, like, when I think I was 10 years old, and we found out what his official birthday was.
2: Wow.
1: But we choose the one where he's younger, because he's, like, I want to be younger. And then, of course, instantly, my family just can't, like, do anything normally. So we had multiple parties to, like, you know, announce our arrival where everyone's drinking. Again, everyone's getting lit until way too late.
2: A party.
1: Yeah, and then I went to Connecticut for my best friend's birthday. Also got lit there because he's like, I haven't been lit in months since I saw you, Stella. We need to get lit. I'm like, great. Another one. So, yeah, and then I came back from Connecticut yesterday, and now I'm home.
2: Wow.
1: Amazing.
3: Party girl.
0: Seems like a good month.
1: Yeah, it's been a long one. It's been a long one.
2: An eventful week.
1: Mm-hmm.
2: I mean, a month like, for being in Greece for that long.
1: Yeah,
2: I mean,
1: that was a choice. Grateful, but that was a choice.
2: Are you happy to be back?
1: I'm so happy to be back. Bless you.
0: Thanks.
3: I feel like you get to a point sometimes when you're traveling where it's like, enough is enough. Like, I need to be home.
1: Literally, thank you.
3: Yeah.
1: Like, especially when it's my entire family. Yes. And it's not just my family, it's my extended family from Greece, too.
2: My mother is telling me that she says that we aren't sure about my grandfather's birthday either.
1: Yeah, there you go.
0: Really?
1: See, it's not that uncommon.
2: Like, back in the day, like,
1: didn't have records like that.
2: Yeah,
1: like, you were just born. They're like, all right, get to work.
3: Right.
2: And like you know how like people say like this was invented like at this point.
1: Yeah.
2: So it's like saying time of birth and time of death like started in 1982 or something.
1: That's
2: like
1: crazy.
2: That.
1: Like,
3: that's
1: really?
3: So late.
2: That was a made up time. But
1: yeah. I was so ready to like believe.
0: Say,
1: you.
0: Like, is that real? Wow. Is that true or are you just making up something?
2: But wow. Yeah, I mean never really thought of that could be a thing. But yeah, I mean not knowing what your birthday is pretty... Like, I
3: would like to pick. I think that'd be fun.
2: To pick the date?
3: Yeah. I mean, I like my birthday, choose? But I'd probably pick, like, October time.
1: Yeah, that's valid.
3: Right?
1: I'd choose summer.
3: Yeah, then you can always do something good.
1: Exactly.
0: Mm-hmm.
3: That's a good idea.
2: I'd try... Like, I know it can't be possible, but, like, I try to figure out, like, a way to, like, make sure my birthday was on a weekend every year.
1: That's valid.
2: It can't be,
3: right.
2: But, like...
3: Well, I mean... Technically, you could just be like, my birthday's on Saturday.
1: That's what I do.
2: Yeah,
3: right.
2: Yeah.
1: Because I'm in February, just smack dab in the middle of the week.
2: Sometimes like it's random every year. So like sometimes I'm like, man, my birthday's on a Monday. This year. Like it's just like it ruins it. Like,
1: yeah,
3: it's not
1: that
3: random though. You could kind of figure it out. Like my 21st birthday was on a Saturday, and I looked two years behind. I was like,
0: yeah, mine was on a Saturday too. I remember that whole day. My family was there. Went to an Islander game. Came back. Had a massive celebration. They just so happened to be playing up. The puck drop was 12:30 that night, which is very unusual for a hockey game, but it was like a family night.
3: Nice.
2: Like in the morning?
1: Type of thing.
2: At noon?
0: Noon.
2: Oh, yeah.
0: Which that's typically not, usually for an afternoon puck drop, it's more like 1 or 1:10.
2: You don't really see that unless, like, other than like the like cool kind of games where like they're playing in a stadium outside type like that. Like sometimes they'll
3: like
2: play
3: a
2: like
3: stadium series?
2: Yeah, like they'll play at like an earlier time. Than like that, but
0: yeah, like this year my birthday was on a Wednesday.
2: Yeah,
3: that's like the worst. Monday, I think Monday and Wednesday are probably the two worst days your birthday could be on.
1: Yeah, I have more memories of my birthdays being on like Tuesdays and Wednesdays than anything.
3: Right,
1: but I was used to like in school. Mine's February 18th, which was sometimes President's Day, and then also that was like the mid like winter recess.
0: Like you have no school that week.
1: Yeah, exactly.
0: Yeah.
1: So I would always have like the week off. And then I got to the real world, and I'm like, dang. I don't have a week for my birthday.
3: I know. Even now, like when I have to go to work on my birthday, I'm like, but I want to take off. Like,
1: yeah,
3: I don't want to work on my birthday.
1: Yeah.
2: Does anybody have a summer birthday?
0: I really don't care about that.
1: No.
2: Any summer birthday here?
0: Summer birthdays were always like the weirdest things because I don't know how you guys did it, but at the end of the school year,
3: you'd celebrate everybody's.
0: And we had
2: that's what I was gonna
0: in
2: bring
0: my
2: out.
0: Class in my elementary school classes from like grades, kindergarten to like, when did this stop? Like maybe like second or third grade.
3: That's
0: like
3: when you stopped celebrating birthdays?
0: No, celebrating summer birthdays.
3: Oh,
0: we used to go out into like the playground and stuff, and we literally had like cupcakes and candles outside to like celebrate the 4 or 5 students that had birthdays in the summer.
3: Yeah.
1: And I was still jealous of them. Even though I had my week, I was still jealous because you got to have cupcakes
0: and everyone sung to you on your actual birthday.
1: Well, to be fair, I was during the break, so no one ever sung for my birthday.
2: That's true.
1: So I just get back and the teacher would be like, oh, you're older now.
2: How was everyone's break? Congratulations. Yeah, right. I had my birthday. Oh, good for you. But everyone else had vacation. We're going to hear everyone else's story.
1: Exactly. Yeah. Exactly.
2: I mean, I always felt bad for the kids with the summer birthdays.
1: Really?
2: I mean, just because, like, I'm a person that didn't, and, like, I'm in April, and,
0: I'm telling you, celebrating your birthday...
1: They have it all.
3: Yeah, really.
0: Celebrating your birthday at school is an experience.
2: It was a high before, like, a hot, like, high. Yeah. Like, to have your parents come in with, like, cupcakes, and, like, just to have your parents walk in there, it's like...
1: So yeah, that's my mom.
3: Right,
1: mom.
3: And then we always
0: have your mom come in the middle of the school day.
3: We get to like leave class because we get to like bring cupcakes to other teachers.
1: Yeah,
2: I'm like a whole like
3: it's like the
2: like
3: cool stuff.
2: 2 feet tall, so like shorter than my mom, holding her hand. Like this is my mom.
0: I still remember bringing like extra cupcakes to like other like my OT teacher, girls teacher, other. Like teachers that like gym teachers.
1: Yeah, I never liked my teachers enough for this, guys. Y'all seem to have great relationships.
2: I was like 50-50.
1: When in Queens.
0: Oh, that
1: kind they were nice. Sense. I just didn't like them that much.
3: Okay,
1: they were fine.
0: That's my mom's students liked her when she taught.
1: That's cute.
0: She taught in Long Island City.
1: So cute.
2: She was also co-workers with my dad, I guess.
0: Yeah, did your dad actually work?
2: I never asked him.
3: We never solved the mystery.
0: Ask him today.
2: Yeah, I'll ask him.
1: I need answers to this. Yeah. I've been waiting months for this.
2: Well, we'll find out.
0: This was something we were talking about last week.
1: Okay. You know what? Don't call me out here, okay? I'm
3: invested.
1: She's
3: been missing for a month.
1: Yeah, I don't know what's been going on, all
3: we
1: right?
3: We gotta catch her up.
0: Yeah, while we're on break, we're gonna catch you up on everything you miss as you drop your car keys on the floor.
1: Thank you so much for calling me out.
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0: You turned her against me!
1: Your anger and your lust for power have already done that. You have allowed this Dark Lord to twist your mind until now you have become the very thing you swore to destroy.
0: Don't lecture me, Obi-Wan. I see through the lies of the Jedi. I do not feel the dark side. I screw that up.
2: Yes. Okay. Just keep going.
0: I want to read it. I have brought peace, freedom, justice, and security to my new empire.
1: Your new empire?
0: Don't make me kill you.
1: Anakin, my allegiance is to the Republic, to democracy!
0: If you're not with me, then you're my enemy.
1: Only a Sith deals in absolutes. I will do what I must.
0: You will try. I should have known the Jedi were planning to take over.
1: Anakin, Chancellor Palpatine is evil!
0: From my point of view, the Jedi are evil.
1: Well, then you are lost!
0: You underestimate my power.
1: It's over, Anakin! I have the high ground! You were the chosen one! It was said that you would destroy the Sith, not join them! Bring balance to the Force! Not leave it in darkness!
0: I hate you!
3: I had a voice crack.
4: This is the Nassau Morning House.

0: 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My name is Devin O'Shea in studio with Frank,
1: yeah.
0: Stella,
2: yo.
0: Sophia.
3: Yeah.
0: No Justin today. We got our boss here.
1: Yo.
0: The caller from
3: Yay.
0: Earlier in the show.
3: Yeah.
0: Here in the studio with us.
1: Yo.
4: Don't worry, Sean. All the fish conversations are done for today.
1: That's good. If people tuned in late and missed it, they missed nothing. It's okay. So I wanted to come in because I wanted to bring up a quick topic and get your opinions on what I should do.
3: Uh-oh.
4: Okay.
1: I received...
0: Come on, ask for relationship advice?
1: No, this has nothing to do with relationship advice. My relationship is just fine. Thank you very much. No, I received something in the mail yesterday. You ever receive something that you know is a scam, but you're like, is it a scam? Has that
3: yes.
1: ever happened to you
3: yes.
1: guys?
3: Yes.
1: You're like,
4: sometimes,
1: it's too
4: yeah.
1: good. You know, it, what they're saying is too good to be true.
0: Yeah,
1: but
0: I tried
1: you're
0: to
1: like,
0: pay for an Easy Pass, and it wasn't an Easy Pass.
3: Okay, maybe
4: well,
3: don't take advice from Devin
1: no.
3: on this.
4: I've gotten that before.
1: What was it?
0: It was a scam.
1: Just a scam.
0: I thought I had
4: no,
0: to pay for $100
3: a
0: Easy pass.
4: No, they text you.
2: Who's going around sending fake Easy Passes?
4: No, they text.
0: And who's
4: no,
0: paying fake Easy Passes?
4: Easy,
0: me.
4: It wasn't a fake Easy Pass. It's a fake bill. They
1: right,
4: tell
1: right.
4: you that your license plate is connected to an Easy Pass with so many missed bills.
0: Yeah.
4: And they try to get you to pay, or they say your
2: you're
4: license.
2: You're a better man than me.
1: I'm surprised they were able to read his license plate with his head out the window, but that's another story. No, so I received this postcard in the mail yesterday, okay?
3: Mm-hmm.
1: And it says, Sean, you're invited.
3: Oof, like name, wow.
1: Yes,
2: yeah.
1: It's like personalized.
3: Mm.
1: 2026 Farmingdale Luxury Travel and Cruise Expo. And now I'm intrigued because I just went on a cruise last week and I like cruising.
3: Yeah, you're a cruise lover.
1: I do love. You don't like cruises,
3: no.
1: Sophia? You're shaking your head.
3: No, because
2: no,
3: I think diseases come on cruises.
1: They
3: I
1: do.
3: Think
1: they
3: it
1: do.
3: It's
4: yeah,
3: disgusting. You're in the middle of the ocean. If something happens, nobody can get to you.
0: Have you gotten to the age of playing shuffleboard yet? On these things?
1: No, I haven't. But they can get to you. The Coast Guard helicopters can actually land on the boat and get you if it's necessary.
3: I still don't trust it.
1: It's the most fun vacation I've ever had. Like, I don't know what I can say to convince you.
3: You can keep your cruises.
1: Unlimited
3: okay.
1: food. All you can eat food.
3: That is a little intriguing, but it's okay.
1: Ice cream almost anytime you want it.
3: What about beverages?
1: I mean, if you pay for the beverage package, it's all you can drink, baby.
3: Okay.
1: Mm-hmm. So anyway, I get this postcard. You see it. It looks pretty. It's got pictures of boats on it.
3: It yeah. is very pretty.
0: It has your name on it?
1: It has my name on it.
3: Yeah.
1: The fine print. I'll read it just so you know. It's called this number for details. The cruise package is valid for two adults. Additional guests and upgraded cabins may be added for additional fees.
0: And your addresses?
1: No. The recipient is responsible for port fees, taxes, and agency fees. I'm like, okay, we'll see what that is. Certain restrictions apply. All trademarks are the property of so-and-so. 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
3: Interesting.
1: Wow. So then I flip it over. It's a postcard. Okay.
0: Yes.
1: I flip it over and it says, congratulations, Sean. Oh, look personal. Yay. So I want you to tell me if you think this is a scam and where I'm not going to get the free cruise, okay?
3: Mm-hmm.
1: Mm-hmm. 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
2: Amazing.
3: Okay.
1: In exchange for your time and opinion, you will receive a complimentary 3, 5, or 7-night cruise for two adults aboard your choice of major cruise line departing from most U.S. cruise terminals traveling to the Caribbean, including complimentary airfare from most international airports. 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Cruise vouchers are limited, and this offer expires in 7 days, so call today and mention the code on this invitation. This is not a timeshare or real estate solicitation.
2: I was right about to say it reads like a timeshare.
1: I know.
4: Yeah.
1: It totally
4: does.
2: Well, just because they say that doesn't mean it's not the same
1: so,
2: type of thing.
1: Quick survey around the room. Would you call and try and look into this free cruise, or am I being scammed? Frank?
4: Well, if I got that, I probably wouldn't because I have not been on a cruise since I was like a
1: year old.
4: All
1: right, well, what kind of vacation do you like?
4: My family goes to Disney a lot, Aruba.
1: Okay. So you got a postcard
4: places.
1: In the mail. Everything's the same, but change cruise to Disney. Would you call?
4: I would be a little, unless it came from like the actual, like, like Disney.
1: I have no idea who this came from.
2: Right. Just showed up.
0: You know what my mother would do?
4: You know what you should do? Search the number, because it typically will come up if it's like a usual scam. Just
1: it's
4: yesterday.
1: A toll-free number if you want to do a quick Google. I mean, we can look it up.
0: My mother decided
1: look up the number. I don't want to say it on
0: from
1: here
0: what she
1: give
0: said,
1: them free publicity.
0: She decided to go to ChatGPT.
1: Okay.
0: She went to ChatGPT and said, Farmingdale Luxury Travel and Cruise Expo.
1: Okay, and what does ChatGPT
0: say? And that says, there is no legitimate verified luxury travel and cruise expo scheduled or permanently operating in Farmingdale, New York.
1: Excellent.
0: If you receive a promotional mailer or postcard advertising a free or complimentary cruise for attending a local travel seminar or showcase in the area, exercise extreme caution.
1: Okay. Would you go with all that extra extreme caution, Devin?
0: Would I look upon it?
1: Sophia, would you be making this phone call?
0: What's the harm in calling?
1: Let's pretend you like cruising.
3: Okay. I like cruising. I like vacations. I don't know. I think I'd be a little skeptical. I'm not going to lie.
1: But would you call? Is that a yes or a no?
3: No.
1: You're on the no. Frank, you were yes or no?
4: I'm no.
1: You're
4: also,
1: no. Devin?
4: Speaking of.
0: I'm going to give it a call. Debit card numbers.
1: Right. Okay, so Devin says yes. Stella?
2: Yeah, I lose nothing by calling them.
0: Yeah.
2: I'm probably not going to get charged.
1: So we have two yeses.
4: You
1: and
4: probably
1: two
4: don't get charged, but you're probably given.
0: And it probably isn't a real thing.
2: What, my information? Like, I don't use Safari and Google.
4: Yeah, by calling.
3: Yeah, I'm sure TikTok probably has stolen more of my information than it would if I called this number.
2: Yeah, right. This number has
4: and
2: nothing
4: by the way,
2: on
4: Sean,
2: the grander
4: yes.
2: scheme
4: my
2: of the US
4: mom
2: government.
4: Just texted me.
1: Don't tell me she got the same postcard.
4: She got the exact same postcard yesterday.
1: Did she call?
4: No, she immediately knew. And good thing she did, because clearly if you got something similar, first off, like I said, my family hasn't been on a cruise in like 23 years.
1: Okay.
4: So.
1: All right, so two yeses, two noes, a mom no, a ChatGPT no.
2: Can I just say really quickly?
1: You Googled the number.
2: I Googled the number and I found a Reddit post basically talking about my friend did something like this last year. It will cost around $300, $500 for an inside stateroom.
1: Okay, that's really cheap.
2: But no, but there's more. There's a bunch of other fees.
4: No, there's a catch.
2: There's a bunch of other fees. It's like $1,200, $1,600. Like, you just have to keep paying for, I guess you pay for everything, but they draw you in by being like, it's free, come see us.
1: But yeah, I mean, even on a cruise, when you buy a real cruise, like the one I just went on, it's roughly, the one we went on was roughly $1,000 a person. For an inside stateroom. That means no windows. Okay?
3: Oh, no, I can't do that.
1: I liked it. I don't mind it.
3: Oh, my God.
1: I don't mind
3: that. I
1: feel
3: like I'm in a jail cell.
1: because you're paying like $500 to $1,000 more just for
0: a
1: balcony.
0: But like a rocking jail cell.
3: Yeah,
0: like,
3: right. It's not even steady. I'm going to be swaying back and forth.
4: You're at Alcatraz on sea.
3: Yeah.
1: You're moving all over the place. But they do nickel and dime you. Like the regular cruise lines will nickel and dime you along the way. So like you want the drink package. That's going to be $400.
3: Right.
1: You want to play in the casino, obviously that's cash. You want to play the game Deal or No Deal that they're playing in the atrium at 7:30. That's going to cost you $80. You want to play the Wheel of Fortune game. That's going to cost you $50. Like they nickel and dime you. You want to play in the arcade. It's $2 a game.
0: Me and my girlfriend explored the idea of possibly taking our vacation trip this year to the Bahamas on a cruise. We talked to her AAA agent. They said it could be about $4,500.
1: For two people?
3: Damn.
1: Depending on
4: for
1: the extras.
4: Two people to the Bahamas?
1: And again, you can save money by doing the inside cabin, and you can save money by not doing the drink package, but we know Devin's doing that.
0: Yeah, the drink package was included for the $4,500. But we decided against it because we're college students.
1: Yes. I mean, there's definitely ways to lower that price. But yes, cruises can be expensive if you want to spend the money for the extra things. So here's another incentive of whether or not you would make this phone call. Okay. Because it says here in bold underneath the phone number, the first 50 callers will also receive a $100 dining savings card valid at establishments including Longhorn Steakhouse, Olive Garden, Chili's, and many more.
2: You got a Chili's just
3: might
2: for that.
3: Get me. Yeah. I'm not gonna lie.
1: What?
3: The Chili's might get me. I'm
1: Chili's.
3: Not gonna lie.
1: Two for 20, baby, or 25, whatever
3: triple
1: it is
3: dipper.
1: Now.
3: Yep.
1: Triple dipper it up.
3: Yeah.
1: I know the way to Sophia's heart now.
4: It's so scary because these scams are getting so much more creative. Like, people are using AI.
0: Mine wasn't creative. I just thought that I had to pay for an easier.
3: Yeah.
1: You weren't very creative. You're like, I went on a bridge yesterday. I better pay.
2: It was like 100-something bucks.
0: I was like, I recently went on a bridge and had to pay. I went through an easy pass. That's probably the payment.
2: Do you not have an easy pass on your car?
0: No. Like when it all happened and my mom found this all out and she's like, is connected to your father's name. Like, it's never going to go to you.
3: Yeah, I can't believe that's you didn't thing. Like bring when it up I to your
4: got,
3: parents.
4: Yeah, yeah. When I got that, I don't even have an active easy pass in my car. So like, I knew immediately.
1: I never went
4: no
1: over a bridge. I stay on Long Island right. my entire life.
4: And also, my car is still like registered in my mom's name, so yeah. I would not have gotten anything from easy pass.
1: So back to the postcard here. So we have two yeses and two noes. Did the dining certificate change your mind about calling?
2: I feel like, yeah, you lose nothing by calling.
1: Oh,
4: no, it's
1: okay.
4: clearly a scam.
2: You gain.
4: That's the thing with scams, that you don't need to agree to anything. Just by picking up, they'll have your number. They'll
2: yeah, because like Google Voice doesn't have like 7 copies of my phone number.
4: Like,
2: no, right now.
4: Google yeah, has not... like things that can find this stuff. Like when I go on Safari on my phone, I see a thing that says Google, like Safari or whatever the right, protection the, thing
1: right,
4: is.
1: Right, it thinks this is a non-trusted website.
2: I say allow yes, everything. Every time.
3: I know, me too. I'm like, okay, if I want to use
2: I've
3: this website,
2: I've been on the internet
3: okay.
2: since
0: Except
2: I was
0: cookies.
2: Like 9 yeah. years old.
3: Except cookies, okay.
4: Literally telling people to fall for everything.
2: Yes,
4: like,
2: that's
4: everything
2: my favorite
4: is too
2: thing.
4: Good to be true.
2: You will never have fun in this life if you're not a little gullible.
1: Mm. So, long story short, I made the phone call.
0: Oh.
3: Did you get the voucher?
0: So
3: were you one of the first 50?
4: It was... You got scammed, didn't you?
1: So the first thing they do is the woman on the phone, the operator is basically, you know, reading from a script. It's like,
2: wait, really quickly, sorry, was it a real person or was it AI?
1: No, it was a real person.
2: Wow.
1: Because I was asking them questions and getting instant answers. It was a human being.
2: I'm so proud of them.
1: You know, she's telling me, you know, for if you attend this expo, which is taking place at the brand new Hampton Inn in Farmingdale, by the way.
2: Wow.
1: If you attend this expo, it's a 90-minute presentation. And if I attend it, I get a voucher for the free cruise. And then I asked, am I one of the first 50 people? And she looked it up and she goes, yes, you'll get that dining certificate
0: yes,
1: at the same
0: time. Yes,
1: you're our first. Well, I couldn't have been the first because she goes, here are your times to choose from. And she's picking all these different times between August 11th and August 20th, today being the 11th. And I said, well, do you have any weekend times? They go, no, we don't. You know, it's Monday to Friday only. I said, all right, do you have any evening times? And they go, well, most of our evenings are sold out. I'm like, sold out? This is exciting. Maybe other people are into this too.
2: Wait, this feels like more than 50 people cold then.
1: That may be true, but maybe they're giving out more than 50 people, and that's the scam. They're giving everybody a dining certificate. That's just that's like the Home Shopping Network when they say if you call right now, we'll throw in a spatula.
0: Yeah.
1: But yet everybody gets the spatula.
0: It comes with the package.
1: Yes, exactly. So anyway, I'm going on, I believe, next week, the 20th. I'm going to the Hampton Inn, and I will sit through me and my wife are going to sit through the seminar. I said, what do we have to lose? I didn't give them a credit card. I didn't give them a debit card. I didn't give them blood. I didn't give them my social security number.
0: What do you have to lose? A babysitter fee for the night.
1: No, my kids are old enough. I don't even lose that anymore either. But we're going to sit through the 90-minute thing and then see what the voucher is all about. And I'll have to report back to you, I guess, in about 2 weeks and let you know if I got scammed or not.
3: Yeah,
1: and
2: I need
1: because
2: to know.
1: Because at some point they're going to need my credit card for those port fees and stuff. But yeah, that's a normal thing. Even if you win on like the Price is Right, you still have to pay things like that.
2: Yeah.
1: Mm-hmm. So they're going to need my credit card eventually. So I'm going to be very hesitant to hand over that credit card. I'm going to read all the fine print and see what's involved. But if I'm stepping on that boat, I'll be thinking of you, Sophia, when I sip my first drink.
3: Oh, that's good.
1: Okay,
3: that's
1: I'll be good. Thinking of you not wanting to be here. Yeah. Even though I am in heaven.
3: In your inner little tiny jail cell of a room.
1: How often do you spend time in the room?
3: I don't know. I've never been on a cruise.
2: Yeah, right?
0: I've been on
4: pretty
0: one.
4: Much just when you're sleeping. When you're there's things going
3: but
4: on
3: still,
4: all day.
3: Still, I feel like I need to know that there's a world out there, and I feel like I don't even like to go in an elevator, so I...
1: What?
3: I hate elevators.
0: Now get this.
1: Oh wow,
3: God,
1: we have...
0: Sophia, get this. There are some elevators on... cruises.
1: Yeah, there
3: That's
1: are.
3: My worst nightmare.
1: Wow, we have to explore this fear.
3: I hate elevators.
1: Are you claustrophobic?
3: I think I am a little bit.
0: My brother used to be terrified of escalators.
3: My mom doesn't like escalators.
1: Yeah, stairs,
3: she'll go.
0: He did therapy for a while and then they kind of like
2: sometimes I have
0: it.
2: Like visions of being on an escalator, something going really wrong.
3: Yeah, the thing
2: like
3: that really scared me, my uncle's a mechanic for escalators and elevators, and he told me, he was like, when you're on an escalator, hold on. He's like, if you ever listen to one thing, never just put your arm on it. Hold on.
1: Because
3: I was like, should
1: stops.
3: I be scared? Yeah, but no, I'm terrified of elevators. I hate them so bad. I refuse to go on them if I don't have to.
1: I think we have to right now.
0: We have an elevator
1: in
0: the building.
3: I am not in this building.
1: Right
3: this
1: building.
3: This This feels too old of a building to be
1: we're
3: in
1: going,
3: elevator.
1: We're going live from the elevator
3: I
1: in 5 minutes.
3: I cannot go in
1: you
3: this
1: and
3: elevator.
1: I, I'll hold your hand.
3: No, I can't do it.
1: Oh, you
3: I can't
1: have to do
3: because
1: it.
3: I'm going to get stuck in there. It's my biggest fear.
1: This has to be done right now.
3: No
0: it's happening.
3: Way.
1: It's happening
2: is
1: next.
2: Is it some like, terrible part of me that kind of wants you to get stuck?
1: No!
3: No! Don't.
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0: 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My name is Devin O'Shea, in studio with Stella, Woo. Sophia, and Frank.
1: Woo.
0: You can join the conversation at 516-572-7440. It's 516-572-7440. Now, I wanted to ask you all a question here.
2: Is it a question about elevators?
0: It is not. It is not. I know our boss hinted at it.
1: Keep the elevators away from me.
0: He kind of teased it.
2: Why are you not walking to the elevator right
0: yeah.
2: now?
0: But we're not actually going to have Sophia go in an elevator.
1: Thank God.
0: But what we actually are going to be talking about is the national anthem. The national anthem, it happens before almost all sporting events here in America. It's
2: all special events.
0: It's probably the second song that everybody knows to Happy Birthday.
1: I was wondering what your other song choice was going to be. There. Like the second song. What's the
0: Happy what's Birthday? The it's pretty easy to remember the Happy Birthday song, and the second most is the national anthem. But what is not taught when learning this song is correct pitches and the way to say certain lines in the song and just singing it, period. This one lady,
2: I think I might know what you're talking about.
0: She had a difficulty with the national anthem, and I was absolutely kicking my feet, laughing in my bed last night watching this, texting it to Justin saying, I am playing this tomorrow on the morning show. Because if you've heard it before, the Fergie National Anthem.
1: I love the Fergie National Anthem.
0: Very known as one of the worst.
1: One of the best renditions.
2: Wait, what's the Fergie?
0: You've never heard the Fergie National Anthem.
3: No way. You've definitely heard this.
2: No, is it like, wait, what?
1: That's her.
3: What is Fergie? What is a Fergie?
0: So if you search up Fergie, the first thing that pops up is Fergie National Anthem.
1: It's iconic. That and her cartwheeling.
0: Yes.
1: She's Fergalicious.
2: Wait, is Fergie a person?
1: Frank.
2: I don't know anything about this. Can you guys please educate me?
1: We're trying.
2: I need to be educated.
1: Fergie is a singer. So she was the Black Eyed Peas.
0: This is Fergie.
2: Oh, Black. Okay, yeah, I know the Black Eyed Peas.
1: The bombs burst. Ding in there.
0: Wait.
1: I need the whoa.
0: Wait. Here it comes.
2: Oh, yeah.
0: Ooh.
1: She was eating it up.
2: Yeah.
0: And like all the NBA All-Stars are being shown on the like,
1: they're
0: are just
1: not
0: like
1: to laugh.
0: Smirking. Draymond Green shown right here. This laughing, like Steph Curry is dying right now in this clip. Like, this was known as like the national anthem. Like,
1: for quite some time.
0: And somehow this next national anthem is somehow worse. And on top of it,
2: well, first of all,
0: she's not a nice person.
3: Wow.
2: Who? Fergie or the
0: no,
2: other
0: no, no. Right. I'm talking about the.
2: By the way, you guys could have just told me she was on the black with the Black Eyed Peas, and I would have immediately known
3: like,
2: that.
3: Oh, okay.
1: I did. I told you.
0: I loved the Black Eyed Peas back in the day, but this lady,
2: I still listen to them now.
1: She's Fergalicious.
0: This lady here, she later said, "quote, wasn't the performance I had hoped for." This is Martha Ooh. Reeves. Now this is her edition of the national anthem.
3: This is me at karaoke, by the way.
2: Wow.
3: Three soju's deep.
0: So, this is them introducing her.
1: That sounds like
4: Robin Roberts Stadium, please welcome Martha Reeves.
2: Put that up a little bit.
1: Is she like famous? She must be a little bit.
3: We're looking her up.
4: Three, two, one, go.
3: Why are there multiple voices?
0: She has backup dancers too.
3: Dancers?
0: Or the singers.
2: Backup singers.
1: Oh, she is a famous person.
3: She's quite famous, actually.
0: The top comment just says, word wiggly AF.
3: Wait, she's got some bangers.
0: This one, though?
3: Yeah, this included, honestly.
0: They're showing a kid, and his eyes are just like...
3: Come on. Dad's like, don't laugh, son.
0: Here comes the solo.
1: I feel like she needs some backtrack. Why is she singing so a cappella?
3: I agree with that.
1: I don't think it's really... I don't think it's necessarily the worst, because if there was...
2: So did she just mess up there?
3: Why did she add it?
0: But, like, she added, like, a backtrack to, like, her own... Like,
2: added a backtrack to her own voice?
0: No, like, the still there, like...
3: It's an echo, okay, guys?
0: When I was watching this last night, I started dying on that still there. Ready?
4: Still there.
3: Oh, my God. Oh, God.
4: Yes!
3: Wow.
0: Okay, I gotta replay on that last one real quick. Wait 1 second.
3: Yes! Why'd she build up to it?
1: She was waiting for it.
3: It, like, shot out of her. Like, she couldn't contain it anymore.
2: I mean, did she really have to do, like... try to backtrack her own thing? Like, you could have put some reverb on her microphone.
3: Like, any background,
2: like, some
3: music.
2: Echo.
1: Right. I think if she had music instead, like, it wouldn't have been that bad.
0: Mm-hmm.
1: Because her voice really wasn't
3: that bad.
1: She's
3: a singer.
1: Yeah,
3: she is a singer.
2: Also, I think another thing is, like, her voice compared to the backup singers, like...
1: They didn't match. They didn't match.
2: Like, I remember when I was in fifth grade, I sung the national anthem with my elementary school's fifth grade chorus at Citi Field before a Mets game. And the way it worked, you had one group that sung, like, the words normally, but then you had, like, other...
1: The harmonies. You have the sopranos, the tenors, the altos, the bass.
2: Yeah, you had that. But you also had, like, one group was singing it, like, the normal way, then others were, like, extending it a little bit, so it had, like, that harmony to it. That probably would have worked a little bit better in that case.
0: Yeah. Well,
2: let's see what this guy says.
0: We do have a caller on the line. Caller, let us know your name, where calling from.
5: This is John from Freeport. I'm curious what event that was at.
0: This was the Women's Pro Baseball League inaugural game.
3: Oh, God. Why'd they do that?
0: And it's Motown legend Martha Reeves.
5: Yeah, she did the original Dancing in the Street. I think she did Heat Wave. She got a lot of big hits. She was big in, you know, 1972 or whatever.
3: She's got some huge songs.
5: I don't like keeping fish in a tank. I think it's terrible to take them out of their natural environment and put them in this little... Even if it's a 50-gallon tank, it's still... And people go, well, they're not going to get eaten. They have a good life. So there's a point of that. But, true. You know, I'm taking a beautiful creature out of the ocean. He's all happy. And now it's just so I can... look at him and feed him and feel like I have a buddy. He's not my buddy. He doesn't like me. And it's worse for birds because fish are dumb. Birds are a little bit smarter. And to keep a bird in a cage is much worse than keeping a fish in a tank. But I'm sorry to bring up fish again. I know we were trying to...
1: No, you're fine.
0: Yeah,
1: our
0: boss might have a problem.
1: We had fun with the fish.
2: Yeah, our boss might block your number for that, but... I was also they are mostly freshwater too, so they would probably be at like ponds and stuff, but still they tell you if you have an unwanted goldfish, they tell you not to put it in like ponds and stuff because apparently they can decimate
3: ecosystems. They're really invasive actually.
2: They are invasive. There's photos of like these massive, I'm not even joking, like 50 plus pound goldfish that people just find in these rivers. And the more they eat, the more they grow. Like, they can literally grow to infinite size.
0: Wow.
5: And they're too spiny, right? You can't eat them. They're all bone.
1: Yeah.
3: Yep.
2: Yeah, they probably don't even taste good, too.
0: Daniel, love this. Like, my girlfriend owned a bird and now has the 9 fishers that she wanted to
2: fish. I have
5: a great show today.
0: Thank you very much. Thank you.
2: I do have an uncle that has up in the Poconos who rescued an injured bird and...
3: So cute.
2: Is basically keeping it as a pet because it's I think he got it back to health, but I think he's like keeping it as a pet. That bird is friendly, I will say.
1: Yeah, birds are scary.
0: with the
2: scary.
1: Another fear of mine.
0: Well, getting back to
2: probably not good because there's so many birds here on Long Island.
1: Yeah.
0: Getting back to Martha Reeves' edition of the national anthem, it wasn't just that I watched this video and knew I had to play this, her edition of the national anthem on air. When I watched that video, I had sent it to Justin and said, I am playing this on air. And then I found another video on this entire situation, on this entire national anthem.
2: Oh, I thought you were about to say you found another, like, terrible national anthem.
0: No.
2: Which I will say there are a lot on YouTube. Yeah. There's people that have either had massive voice cracks or even, like, just sung it horribly or even, like, forgot the lyrics and they got absolutely clowned on. I feel like that happened.
1: Yeah.
2: I feel like that happened recently somewhere. Someone, like, completely screwed up the national anthem and just got absolutely clowned on.
0: I want to say this is a MLB All-Star game where she was like, I effed up. And then, like, can we restart it? And they're like, dude, it's live.
3: Dude, just keep going.
0: And then, she, like, continued.
2: First off,
0: and, like,
2: you never do that. If you make a mistake,
0: I can't even play that one because she literally, like, said into a microphone, like
2: cursed.
1: That's
2: like, cursing.
1: Crazy.
2: Yeah.
1: I feel like I remember, though, some guy singing. He was like, and the flag was still
0: there.
1: And it was
0: just
1: nonstop of him and the flag was still there.
0: Yes. And the flag, I remember that one.
1: I don't remember where it was, but I remember it.
0: I remember, like, all the comments, and the flag.
1: Yeah, it was always, that was his go-to line.
2: There was even this other viral clip of this. I think it was this police officer singing God Bless America at, like, some minor league baseball game, and it literally, he had this massive voice crack. He was like, my home, sweet home.
0: Yeah.
2: What just happened with my mic there? Did you hear that?
0: Yeah.
2: He just had this massive voice crack at the very end.
0: But with Martha, it's not like they didn't do, like they didn't know what she was going to be bringing to the table when they gave her a microphone to sing this, because they did, like, testing and they were doing,
1: like a rehearsal,
0: sound checks before the game and everything like that.
2: Yep,
0: and, like,
2: always got to do your sound checks.
0: Right, and rehearsing with the backup singers as well with that to, like, figure out, like when it gets to game time, how are we gonna sound all in, like, one voice. They didn't, obviously. And this was released by TMZ, this video. And this video is Martha Reeves smack-talking her backup singers and talking about how off-tune they are. Her backup singers.
2: Her backup singers off-tune?
0: Not, she's not the one off-tune, like how I played a clip just before. She's not off tune,
2: I think,
0: but her backup singers.
2: I think she's the only one that could do that, like,
0: now,
2: sing like that.
0: This is the clip here from TMZ of the of Martha Reeves in her sound check.
3: Who's stomping in the background?
2: It's probably happening in a booth or something where people are, like, working.
6: Now you're singing with me. Who's singing the same note I'm singing? Why?
0: Why?
6: Backup singers. I don't think I need them.
1: Well,
3: interesting choice.
1: She's not wrong.
3: Just a backtrack.
1: Yeah.
0: And you're talking to this worker. I don't need them.
6: Okay.
0: It's up to you.
2: Wow.
1: I mean, I don't disagree with her.
0: But to, like, have her say, like, you're off tune.
1: She's a singer. She's going to hear if people are off tune, especially if you're singing with somebody and you're singing at whatever tune, because clearly this was her national anthem. So if she said it, that she was going to sing it how she was going to sing it, then those people better match or get out.
3: That is true.
2: Also, I doubt any of the backup singers could sing like that. Like,
1: that's my point.
2: Why is my mic cutting out?
0: It's not.
2: Okay, but then it's my headphones cutting out.
0: But with, like, the national anthem, like, it's not supposed to have, like, an opera spin
1: but
0: to
1: that's
0: it.
1: The whole point. Everybody sings the national anthem different. The national anthem's not a jazz tune, but there's Fergie singing it like that.
0: Yes.
1: So, you know,
0: yes.
1: Everybody has their own rendition of it. I don't think there was anything wrong with the way she sang it.
3: My mom just texted me in all caps, she's off tune. It's awful. They were trying to save her.
0: Like, and then for, like, I don't think I need backup singers. Like, it's up to you.
3: Yeah, I'm not gonna lie.
0: No, I think I'm good. And then obviously, from hearing the first clip, she then decided the latter on going with the backup singers. I mean, she had said afterwards on how she wasn't able to fully cure herself. But
1: I feel like that's
0: but,
1: always I don't think the that excuse. Saved
0: like,
1: anything.
0: But to like hear the warm ups and like the
2: also you're in the middle.
0: It sounded the same.
2: You're in the middle of. She was in the middle of the court singing that right.
0: The field, the baseball
2: or the
0: field.
2: Baseball field. Yeah, you should be able to sing to hear yourself even because I know some artists like they wear like. Not headphones, but like
3: earbuds
2: that will like that will like move the sound. I've seen this several times.
1: I do have to say, standing in the middle of the field, you get it's like a delay because
2: it is. Yeah, that's why they wear
1: that stuff. I was in marching band, so I know that sometimes the wind blows and the sound from one side of the field is delayed from the other. Like
0: we've had
1: it
0: at Mitchell Field, where our boss Sean gave the microphone to like the singers for the national anthem and. I think it was, not this year, but last year for the firefighters versus the NYPD football game. Sean, our boss, said to her, face the stands, face the booth. Like, if you're not facing us, it will not pick up and we will not hear you. You need to look our direction for us to hear you. What did she do? She looked the wrong direction. And the entire time is just like, go, say. And like
2: was it cutting in and out or you
0: like,
2: couldn't hear it?
0: No, like cutting in and out, like with like every like 3 seconds you'd hear her voice say a word, like say a line and like and like it did end up being something nice because like later on it like it was so bad that the FDNY and NYPD stands, both of them come together to sing the national anthem for her. It's like kind of cool, just like the two people that kind of have a hatred towards each other, the cops and the firefighters coming together for America and then singing America's song. And but like our boss said to her one thing, look our direction and the microphone will work. And she just didn't do the one simple direction that our boss told her.
2: Yeah.
0: It's impressive.
2: I mean, speaking of like the rivalry between cops and firefighters, you see they have the charity hockey game at UBS Arena every year. Always seems to end in a bench clearing brawl.
0: I believe our very own Matt Leonard, his father, does some work with the hockey games for the FDNY MIPD games, I believe.
2: Really? Like a volunteer?
0: Because, yes, his father is a volunteer firefighter. So,
2: nice.
0: So, yeah, so our very own Matt Leonard here, his father does that stuff. But not the best performance of the national anthem.
1: Not
0: would you say
1: than
0: it's
1: Fergie,
0: the worst?
1: Though.
0: It's not better.
1: It's not better than Fergie.
2: I think it's
3: not better.
2: I think there's been like worse rendition. Like I just said, like there's people that have completely forgot the lyrics.
0: Yeah,
2: there's
0: that's
2: people
0: true.
2: That
0: that's
2: have
0: true.
2: That have like completely messed it up. And then you've had people that like would intentionally change lyrics as like a protest. I think
0: during
2: the World Series. Someone was singing the Canadian national anthem at Dodger Stadium, and instead of saying our home and native land, he said our home on native land because that was like because of like the Native American. They found the school with all the bodies and stuff like that was still getting a lot of attention at the time. And even that guy got controversy from like both Americans and Canadians for changing that.
0: Yeah,
2: I feel like there's been worse.
0: I think we should have. Like someone here at our station perform.
1: You do it, Devin.
3: Yeah, why
1: you're next.
2: You're an American.
0: Oh, say.
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0: 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My name is Evan O'Shea, in studio with Frank, Stella, and Sophia. You can join the conversation at 516-572-7440. It's 516-572-7440. We have 8 minutes now here on the show left. So, I wanted to do a quick game here. Boys against girls. Girls have a number for the guys. The guys have a number for the girls. We're trying to guess each other's number by giving each other questions to narrow down what number we think it is. And then after a few questions, we will try to guess the number. And whoever gets closest to their number wins. Boys versus girls. So,
1: wait, so we only got one guess at this?
0: No, so we'll ask questions. Yes, only one guess at the number. But ooh, after asking different questions.
2: Okay.
0: Now, we'll let ladies go first. So, what is your first question for your number that you think
2: one?
0: We made for you?
2: You could pick a question.
3: Okay, is this like a normal amount of people to be in my house on like a random Wednesday night?
1: On a Wednesday night?
0: I would say no.
1: I wouldn't think so, no.
2: Okay.
0: I'd say this is not normal, no. All right, Frank, you want to do the first question?
1: What do you even ask? This is interesting.
0: Now, if you walk into the cafeteria here on campus, would there be more people in the cafeteria, would you say? Just on a random, noon?
3: Yeah.
2: I'd say so.
3: I think there'd be more people in the cafeteria.
0: There'd be more people in the cafeteria.
2: Yeah.
0: Okay.
2: Yeah.
0: Play along as well, listeners.
1: I used to be in that cafeteria all the time. I have no idea if it's gotten better or worse.
2: All right, so I
3: haven't spent a lot of time there.
2: Yeah, I have a decent amount of time. I'd say that there. Anyways, I have a question.
0: Mm-hmm.
2: If I asked you to repeat a question this many times, would you be annoyed at me?
3: That's good.
0: Yes.
1: Absolutely.
0: Absolutely.
3: Yes. Okay.
1: I would literally go to our station manager and ask him to fire you if you did.
0: Okay, so their number that they have for us, Frank, it's your question that you give, but let's get in the mindset. So there are more people in the cafeteria on campus than their number.
1: Would the number of people that you have for us, would they be able to comfortably sit or fit in this studio? Not the
2: this place right here. Absolutely not.
1: Okay, so
0: it's probably more than 20 or so, but less than.
1: I would say more in the mid range.
2: Okay.
0: Less than 40, but more than 20, I'd say around probably.
1: Okay. Yeah, good. Well, yeah, because we've had a lot of people in this studio before. Sean has brought like tours from the.
0: Yes.
1: From like
2: that's
1: the upcoming freshmen. So, I would put that number probably around 20.
0: Yeah, probably around under 50, above 20. Okay, that's where we're at right now.
1: All right, that's where our range is
0: right now.
1: Okay,
0: so your question for us?
3: Okay.
0: This is the third question.
3: Dang.
2: I have one if you don't.
3: Okay, yeah, if you have one, mine's a little
2: okay,
3: useless.
2: If we had to babysit this many kids, would we be totally overwhelmed?
3: Between the two of us?
0: Yes.
2: If there was two of us and this many kids, we'd be totally overwhelmed.
0: You'd be messed.
1: You wouldn't even.
0: You
1: would just abandon
0: them.
1: You'd
0: need to go to the bar after work.
1: You would just neglect all these kids.
3: Wow.
2: Okay.
3: That neglecting kids.
2: Neglecting kids. Okay.
1: Okay. You're actually writing this down.
2: Yeah, I am.
1: You just wrote down neglecting kids.
2: I said neglect
1: my
2: the
1: gosh.
2: I have not normal Wednesday night. Absolutely annoyed at the repeat and neglect the kids.
1: Devin, are you doing the same thing?
0: Okay. What?
2: I have
1: are
2: no
1: you taking
2: idea
1: notes?
2: What their number is.
3: Yeah.
0: Well, in my
2: I
0: head,
2: think
0: yeah. Currently, it's
2: probably
0: like...
1: You have the
2: high.
1: Paper.
3: It
0: currently, it's
3: really
0: under
3: high.
0: 50,
2: like
0: above
2: maybe...
0: 20. Now I'm trying to think of a question to narrow it down.
1: Yeah, how do we narrow it down from this?
0: Would you say that...
3: Against that.
2: Yeah.
0: For our question, would you say that you have less... Would you say you have more apps on your phone than this number?
3: I probably do. I have way too much storage.
2: I think it depends on the person.
1: It depends on the person.
3: Yeah, I think it heavily depends on the person.
0: I missed up a question.
1: I know I have a lot of apps, but
2: I have a lot, but I wouldn't know that I would have this.
3: Yeah, I wouldn't be able to count them out. I couldn't tell you off the top of my head.
0: I'm at above 35, under 50.
2: Okay.
1: Above 30.
2: I don't even have a guess for us.
3: Yeah, I know. I'm like...
0: You have a range.
2: Okay, do you have a question?
3: I don't even know what to ask.
2: If I have a question. If we added a

0: zero to this number, would we be really, really old?
1: Would what?
0: Would we be considered like old? Like, would we be ancient?
2: Yes.
0: Like, if we added 10 to this number.
1: If you added a zero, I mean,
2: dead. Like,
0: dead.
3: Oh, okay.
1: Like,
3: okay.
1: We probably would all be dead, because even if we picked one, or
2: then
1: actually,
2: you'd be
1: 10.
2: Then
1: you'd
2: be
1: 10. You know what? No, that actually, you know, I take it back. That actually was a pretty good question.
0: Yeah, thanks, guys.
2: Frank,
0: before you dog on me, that was really good.
2: That was Frank.
1: But still, if it was no, then you would probably put it between 1 and 10, because if it was 10 and it was 100.
0: You're right.
1: Who's surviving to 100 in this
0: Some people
1: day and
0: do.
1: Age? I know. Some people
2: right,
1: do,
2: Frank,
1: which is
2: crazy. Do you have a question here?
1: Okay, so we kind of have it between...
2: About 35 to 50.
1: 35 to 50.
2: Say.
1: How do we narrow this down even more?
0: Oh, God.
2: I'd say last questions here on the board.
1: If...
3: Oh.
1: Mm, are we even allowed to ask if we're in the right range?
2: No.
1: Ooh. If this amount of people, like, what, do you have something?
2: I just don't have a question.
1: What?
2: All right.
1: It might be better than mine.
2: Would you say that there are more monitors in this building, in this station, than your number?
0: I'd say so.
3: I couldn't tell you.
0: Wait, what? More monitors than the number?
2: Than the
0: Wait,
2: number.
0: No.
1: Monitors?
0: No.
1: How do we even know
0: no.
1: that? Hold on.
0: No,
3: I would say no. I
2: six
3: think
2: in there.
1: Does a TV count as a monitor? Because then we would have five in this studio alone.
0: Yeah, no. There's
3: not
1: five
3: monitors.
1: In here. There's, let me see, in this room right next to us.
0: There's not more monitors.
3: Yeah, the more you talk about it, the more I think I've realized there's definitely
1: I believe
3: not.
1: There's like five more in the other studio. I have no idea.
2: So, all right.
3: Was that final question?
2: Okay.
0: That's your final question.
2: Your
0: we
2: final
0: have
2: question.
0: One more, I guess.
3: Okay.
2: You did go first, but
0: So then we can be done.
3: Yeah, we're done, I guess.
0: We have to guess a number.
2: Let's
0: say. God. All right,
1: what's
0: dang.
1: Your guess?
0: You guys guess first because we had first.
2: All right. Frank, I'm thinking.
1: I don't think that last question even helped at all.
2: I think a little bit.
0: I think our number has to be higher than, if we would get fired. You know, if you'd want us to get fired because I asked a question, I asked you to repeat this a lot. It has to be more than 20. At least.
3: I'd say we're closer to like the...
0: Like 50s and up, right?
2: 40,
3: like 50 plus.
2: 3? 40s?
3: Then they were so nonchalant about
2: like
3: the
2: late
3: 30s? Wednesday night thing.
0: Right.
1: I mean, more people in the...
3: normal amount.
0: Right.
3: Yeah.
1: More people in the cafeteria,
0: but we would neglect the kids and need to go to a bar and we'd be dead.
1: Than in the studio.
3: And we'd be dead.
2: Maybe like 32 maybe then. 30s? Low 30s?
1: Probably like
2: low
1: 30s.
0: I feel like maybe like...
2: Maybe like 33. 33? You want to go 33?
0: Or higher?
1: I guess let's meet there.
2: 33, let's do it.
3: I feel like that's...
2: All right, we're good.
3: I feel like that's a safe number. It could apply to everything.
0: All right.
2: All
0: so
2: right,
0: you guys go first.
2: All right, so me and Frank's number is...
0: What you think your number is?
2: Yeah, like
0: okay.
2: that, what
0: yeah,
2: we
0: yeah,
2: think that
0: ahead.
2: Our number is.
1: Okay.
2: We think our number is 33.
0: Yeah, you're wrong.
1: Okay. How far off were we?
0: Quite a bit. Like at least... 36 off?
1: What?
2: Your number was 69?
0: Oh, yeah.
1: No way
2: okay.
1: you went so
2: now,
1: oh,
2: you,
1: that's
0: 69.
1: No. I should have asked if it was based off of a meme.
2: You said there are more people in the cafeteria than 69?
0: Absolutely. Have you ever been
1: no
0: there when
1: way
0: it's packed?
1: There's that. Wait, is the
3: I
1: second floor 60. Open?
0: What second floor?
1: There's a second, there's stairs
2: yeah, there's
1: that go
2: stairs
1: up to
2: upset,
1: a second level at the cafeteria.
2: Okay,
1: it was
2: 69.
1: It was closed back when I was a student because it was right after
2: the cafeteria
1: COVID.
2: Question threw me off. I was thinking
0: I
2: like,
0: think there's definitely more than 69 kids
2: 50.
0: In that cafeteria.
3: Yeah,
0: I'll
3: I
0: be
3: think
0: honest.
3: That's safe to say.
0: I
3: was, I've walked
1: no
3: through
1: way.
3: Quite a few times.
1: I've been there in the middle of lunch and there had to be like maybe like 40 or 50 people in there.
2: Okay.
1: I mean,
2: all right.
0: All right. Semantics.
1: I mean,
0: it was after
1: COVID and social distancing things were still a thing, so maybe that explains.
0: Well, point is we're probably not guessing the number either. I think this was very wide of a range.
1: All right, so we're like, how many?
2: Let's see if you get
1: how
2: closer.
1: How much off are we?
2: Let's see if you. Well, we're 36 off.
1: 36 off.
3: Okay.
2: So
0: we think our number is 56.
2: 56.
1: I think you may have won.
2: You would be 11 off because number.
0: Good job.
1: You got, wait, hold on. You guys went with 69.
2: And ours was
1: 67. We went with
2: 67.
1: I can't believe. You know what was so funny? I was thinking of that too. Could you imagine
2: but then
1: if
2: the cafeteria
0: if we both
2: question?
0: 69?
2: Oh,
1: no.
3: We
1: like, I thought I was thinking of picking that for our number.
2: Yeah.
1: Can you imagine if we both went with that?
0: That would have been really good.
2: That was pretty incredible.
1: But so you guys went with 6-9. We went with 6-7. How unbelievable is that? How we both went with meme numbers.
2: You can't even write that. Well, for Frank, Stella, Sophia.
1: Not scripted.
2: Myself, Devin O'Shea. Thank you for listening to this edition of the Nassau Morning Madhouse here on the voice of Nassau Community College, 90.3 WHPC. Say bye, everybody.
0: Bye. Bye.
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Jalen Cords on the NASA Mix, the voice of NASA Community College, 90.3 WHPC. It is your host, Mike on the mic, and it is that time of month in the game I played called King Shot, the only important event in the game, Kingdom versus Kingdom. My Kingdom 203 is Molly Whoppin, Kingdom 151, who I don't even know if they know it's KVK, because we are beating them by a billion points. That's a very ridiculous amount to be doing that by. Now, one of my favorite friends, people I don't really know, but I know of the game, is named Bacon, and he's free to play. I only spend like $10 a month. That's probably even too much for most people, but it's not too bad. He put up 32 million points, and I mean, even some pay-to-win people can't do that. It is because he hoarded for like probably 5 KVK cycles, but that's all right. If you put up what you put up, then, I mean, he's winning right now. He's in first place, so good for him. Next on the NASA Mix, Nick Jonas with Bacon, 90.3 WHPC.

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1: 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The voice of NASA Community College, 90.3 WHPC. It is your host, Mike, on the mic. And, you know, it's really too late, but my Mets have been going ahead. Because since they traded everyone away last Monday, they won 6 of 7 games. Guys, maybe it's just that they get to play loose now. I don't know. Why couldn't you play loose the whole season? Was it like the clubhouse tensions or something? Well, all that matters that they are now, and they are being entertaining. Not that I should have any hope, but who knows, right? Here is Nick Vickers with A Little Too Late. 90.3 WHPC.

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It is your host, Mike, on the mic, and I think you should take a listen to one of her talk shows here, Life Beyond the Finish Line, which is heard Sundays at 7 a.m. Life Beyond the Finish Line spotlights the journeys of elite athletes and high-performing professionals who continue to push past their limits. 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

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It is your host, Mike, on the mic, and tomorrow night, I have another concert. I went to Styx in Chicago, I believe July 23rd, it was a Thursday, and fun fact, if you are already at the place, they sell tickets for like $30 plus Nassau County charges $150 in taxes, so I got three tickets to Deep Purple in Kansas tomorrow night, and it costs less than one ticket to Chicago and Styx. Next up, I will have the weather, so I'm going to see if I'm going to have a good time tomorrow or not. I think I will, hopefully. But first, I have Purple Candy by New Friends on 90.3 WHPC.

Your WHPC weather forecast is powered by Pantano's Gourmet, with locations in Hewlett and Uniondale. Today's high is 88, with rain possible from 4 to 9, but otherwise it is just partly cloudy. Tomorrow's high is 85 and partly cloudy, so that bodes good for my concert. And it is currently 79 degrees right outside our studios at NASA Community College. 90.3 WHPC.

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It's a voice of Nashville Community College, 90.3 WHPC. It is your host, Mike, on the mic. And Leve says there's one thing she couldn't ever do while performing on stage, and that is look an audience member in the eye. And I understand that, like, so much. I don't know, I feel kind of weird. Anyway, here's one of her most beautiful songs, Let You Break My Heart Again, 90.3 WHBC.

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It is your host, Mike, on the mic. And if you can't catch us over our airwaves, you could definitely tune in on the TuneIn app. Next on the NASA Mix, I have Carly Rae Jepsen with Don't Leave Me on the Dance Floor, 90.3 WHPC.

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Tarmacri on the NASA Mix, the voice of NASA Community College, 90.3 WHPC. It is Michael. And I got to the Wano arc in One Piece, which is starts around 880-ish episodes. And I am in the Odin flashback arc of that, which is episodes, I think, 960. And it hasn't ended yet. I'm at 972. I'm sensing it is coming to an end soon. And really, the Odin flashback, it's peak. You should get to that part of One Piece. And it might even be worth... Well, the whole show is worth watching, but this part is really, really good. Well, that's my time today, so I'm going to play one last song for you. Div with Frog in Boiling Water, 90.3 WHPC.

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3: 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My name is Mike McNeff. I'm one of the owners of the Irish Poet. And if you haven't stopped by yet, what are you waiting for? There's something here for everyone. 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Got kids? 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

Carol G on the Nassau Mix, the voice of Nassau Community College on 90.3 WHPC. I'm Stella, your host for the next two lovely hours. And I've been gone for a month. I know, you missed me. But in lieu of being back, I thought I'd talk a little bit about my trip and a little bit about my home state, New York. I just forget how hostile it is here. Listen, I love talking to people. I barely speak Greek, and I am yapping everyone's ear off out there. But I come back, and it's like everything is so much more weighted. And I don't know if this is specifically to New York. I think it might just be an America thing. But, like, I talk to someone, and I'm scared, you know? Like, are they going to follow me? If I say the wrong thing, am I going to be attacked for this? Like, I don't know. I just feel like there's this level of insecurity you have in New York that just isn't really present anywhere else. But hey, I'm never leaving here. So I'm going to have to learn to deal with it or get over it. Next on the Nassau Mix, Childish Gambino in the Night on 90.3 WHPC.

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I'm Stella, and I just registered for my classes yesterday. Everyone was yelling at me that I was cutting it too close and I'm running a risk. Tell me why every conceivable class that I could need was available. Matter of fact, multiple time slots were available per class. This is truly something I cannot conceive out of any other college, and it's quite amazing. This is in no way a diss. I was ready to wake up at 6 a.m. on Wednesdays to make a 7 a.m. microeconomics class. I even got one, but two of arguably my favorite teachers. Amazing. I wish all colleges were like this. Next on the Nassau Mix, Ellie Goulding Ravers on 90.3 WHPC.

Aaron Chupa on the Nassau Mix, the voice of Nassau Community College on 90.3 WHPC. I'm Stella, and Ella Langley's Choosin' Texas remains at its number one spot on Billboard Hot 100 for its 17th consecutive week. This song is only 3 weeks away from surpassing Old Town Road by Lil Nas X, and only five away from tying with Mariah Carey's All I Want for Christmas. This is crazy. If she keeps this up, she'll never have to work again a day in her life. One more hit and you're set, girl. Seriously, though, I'm going to need to look into her other stuff after this. I can't name a single song. Next on the Nassau Mix, Black Kids, I'm Not Going to Teach Your Boyfriend How to Dance on 90.3 WHPC.

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0: Della Lefty on the Nassau Mix, the voice of Nassau Community College on 90.3 WHPC. I'm Stella, not to be confused with her. But while researching topics, I stumbled upon the Variety's Power of Young Hollywood 2026 Red Carpet. I couldn't tell you what that sentence means, but obviously I start going down a rabbit hole and seeing if this is something that anyone is actually invested in. If you don't know, because I didn't, this event is essentially a red carpet for showcasing bold summer trends and high fashion Gen Z energy, which leaves me even more confused than I started. Basically, I end up stumbling onto some seedy websites with a million pop-ups, hoping to find some more information, and I just see the world's worst photos. I'm like, no way these are official from the event. Every outfit photo looks like it was taken three quarters too hot. Like, we're looking down on them. Like, you know when you take a photo too high up and the camera distorts you so much, you look like a bobblehead? Every single official photo was like that. I'm like, no way this is right. My mom must have stumbled into the event and gotten a spot at the empty barrier. But nope, that's it. I searched for 20 minutes until I realized I didn't care that much. It genuinely looks like an event I threw in my backyard. I'm lost. Did anyone ask for this? Was it more than walking down what looked like a 5-foot blue carpet? I guess I'll never know, because I refuse to do further research. Next on the Nassau Mix, Drake, Stories About My Brother on 90.3 WHPC.
1: Conductor.
2: Yeah, right back. I walked in the studio, Noel said, I thought you quit. I said, nah, I'm quitting again because I started again. Gotta wait on that. It's like the storm before the calm. We'll get to the vacation later. For real. Hey. Look.

post and hit me up after on some Please Drake. Listen, listen, energy they bringing is inconsistent. I got two Virgil Benzes, one that I'm whipping right now, and the other one I'm keeping in mint condition. Bound to slip eventually like they sent permission. Imagine us getting our validation from an ex-musician searching for recognition. Same story every time, they heckling repetition. I'm top of the mountain, these still down at base camp, they planning their expedition. Y'all the type to catch a charge, head to the deposition, and act like the rapper named after the sex position. But let me tell you about my brother though. 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

Tyler, the creator on the Nassau Mix, the voice of Nassau Community College on 90.3 WHPC. I'm Stella, and I want to preface this by saying this is nothing against Ariana Grande. But the Petal album is grinding my gears. As a longtime fan of Ariana, I just disliked the marketing with this album. And it's mainly because Ariana's face was showing up everywhere on TikTok. Like, oh my god. I like to comment on videos because, of course, I think my opinion is important. But almost every other comment, I'd see the worst photoshopped photo of her ever. If you haven't seen it, it's essentially Ariana's face with 20 petals circling it. I don't know why it angers me so much. Maybe if the comments I were leaving had something to do with flowers or topics off the album, I fear I'd be less hostile about it. But it's just such a useless way to advertise your album. I can only imagine how much money her team spent on this mid-marketing tactic. If I see any other artist try and do this again, I'm blacklisting them from my playlist. This starts and ends with her. The music is good, though. I'll give her that. Next on the Nassau Mix, Ariana Grande, Petal on 90.3 WHPC.

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Alanis Morissette on the Nassau Mix, the voice of Nassau Community College on 90.3 WHPC. I'm Stella, and I'm going to tell y'all a little story, all right? My mom just discovered mystery movie offers in theaters yesterday. Basically, you pay and you get a mystery ticket to an unreleased movie. Very cool concept. But guess what she and my entire family got to watch without me? Because I was too busy writing out these talking points. The new Anthony Bourdain biopic, Tony. My sister doesn't even know who he is. I am so beyond peeved. An entire movie using stories from his book, Kitchen Confidential. A genuinely wasted opportunity. Now, I have to wait at least 11 days to watch it. That's the minimum. I'm never doing anything for this radio station ever again. That's it. Next on the Nassau Mix, Outkast, The Way You Move on 90.3 WHPC.

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I'm Stella, and Spider-Man Brand New Day has mixed reviews. With an 8.1 on IMDb and a 90% on Rotten Tomatoes, it seems like the general consensus is that this is a great movie. But my TikTok feed has said otherwise. Listen, I've been gone for a month, so I'm getting all my movie information from the internet. People have been calling the second half boring and dragged out, and yet every review off of TikTok, save for my friend who strongly disliked it, is glowing. I'm very conflicted on watching it when I already have so many movies to catch up on. If I get around to it before next Tuesday, I'll circle back. Next on the Nassau Mix, Maroon 5, She Will Be Loved on 90.3 WHPC.

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What's going on? My name is Andrew. I'm going to be on for 2 hours today, so tune in, do not change that dial, and we will have a lot of fun. Hacky sacks are apparently cool again, which proves we have officially run out of new ideas. We brought back vinyl records, we brought back Crocs, we brought back mullets, and now we're bringing back the hacky sack. At this rate, by Christmas, everyone's going to have a blockbuster card and emotional trauma for losing Oregon Trail to Drishti. But I'm excited to try hacky sack again. I was actually pretty good at it as a kid. I could keep one in the air for almost 3 kicks. 2 of them were accidental, and the third one, it hit my grandmother. So, very excited to try that again. Next, on the Nassau Mix, we have Jack Johnson with Upside Down, and it's on 90.3 WHPC.

the middle, Jimmy Eat World on the Nassau Mix, the voice of Nassau Community College, 90.3 WHPC. What's going on? My name is Andrew. John Gotti's grandson has been ordered to report to prison, but first, he's trying to donate a kidney to his mom. That's got to be the most stressful Google Calendar I've ever seen. Monday, donate a kidney. Tuesday, federal prison. Meanwhile, I get overwhelmed if I have to go to the dentist and the grocery store on the same day. This guy's over here checking, can we wrap up the surgery by noon? I gotta be incarcerated by 4. Next on the Nassau Mix, we have In-N-Out by Ravin Lenae, and it's on 90.3 WHPC.

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end of beginning on the Nassau Mix, the voice of Nassau Community College, 90.3 WHPC. What's going on? My name is Andrew. The Tri-County Bazaar on Hempstead Turnpike in Levittown has its own TikTok queen who's helping draw crowds with her social media videos. That's got to be the most 2026 sentence ever. You used to become famous by starring in a movie. Now you become the biggest celebrity between the pretzel stand and the guys selling phone cases. Honestly, I kind of love it. Next on the Nassau Mix, we have See You Again by Wiz Khalifa and Charlie Puth, and it's on 90.3 WHPC.

0: 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Shakira and Burna Boy on the Nassau Mix, the voice of Nassau Community College, 90.3 WHPC. What's going on? My name is Andrew. 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Today we have a high of 87, low of 71, possible rain around 4 p.m. until 10. Tomorrow, high of 85, low of 71, good pool day as no rain expected. Right now, outside our studios at Nassau Community College, it is 82 degrees and partly cloudy. Next on the Nassau Mix, we have Jennifer Lopez and Pitbull with On the Floor, and it's on 90.3 WHPC.
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Nassau Mix 90.3 WHPC. What's going on? My name is Andrew. The Duolingo Owl might be the scariest mascot ever created. The Michelin Man, harmless. The Geico Gecko, adorable. The Duolingo Bird, that thing looks like it will cancel your passport if you miss your French lesson. I'm pretty sure I'm not even maintaining a learning streak anymore. I'm just paying protection money in Spanish. Next on the Nassau Mix, we're going to take a little trip to Broadway. It's by the Google Dolls, and it's on 90.3 WHPC.

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Tanashi on the Nassau Mix, the voice of Nassau Community College, 90.3 WHPC. What's going on? My name is Andrew. Two McDonald's workers in Akron, Ohio, just got married at the very McDonald's where they work. That's adorable. Imagine explaining that to your kids one day. So, where did you two fall in love? Well, your father handed me a McChicken and never gave me my receipt. Forget a honeymoon. These two are probably celebrating with a buy one, get one quarter pounder. Next, on the Nassau Mix, we have Michael Bublé with Just Haven't Met You Yet. And it's on 90.3 WHPC.

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The voice of Nassau Community College, 90.3 WHPC. What's going on? My name is Andrew. Tobey Maguire is reportedly a 90% favorite to return as Spider-Man. Hollywood has figured us out. You don't even need a new idea anymore. Just bring back somebody we loved in 2002. At this rate, we're probably going to get Shrek 12, Finding Nemo again, and somehow another Night at the Museum. And honestly, I'll probably watch all of them. Next on the Nassau Mix, we're going to take a train up to Boston. It's Stella Leftley, and it's on 90.3 WHPC. 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

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What's going on? My name is Andrew. A man allegedly broke into Kim Kardashian's house and took one of her cars for a joyride. You know that car has GPS, right? It's 2026. You can't even borrow your mom's car without her knowing where you are. This guy really thought he was going to disappear in a celebrity's car. The navigation was probably saying in 500 feet, prepare to be arrested. Next on the Nassau Mix, we have Sam Smith with When He's Gone, and it's on 90.3 WHPC.

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What's going on? My name is Andrew. Britney Spears opened up about a Botox treatment she says went wrong. You know what they never tell you? You can't exactly walk back in and say, "Hi, I'd like to return my forehead." Store credit really isn't an option. 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Next on the Nassau Mix, we have Toxic by Britney Spears, and it's on 90.3 WHPC.

Martin Garrix and Ed Sheeran on the Nassau Mix, the voice of Nassau Community College, 90.3 WHPC. What's going on? My name is Andrew. Usher says he's not a clone, which is exactly what a clone would say. I'm kidding. But the internet has reached the point where celebrities have to hold press conferences just to confirm they're themselves. At this rate, Tom Hanks is probably going to wake up tomorrow and tweet, "Good morning, everyone. I'm still Tom." Next on the Nassau Mix, we have Usher, Ludacris, and Lil Jon with Yeah. And it's on 90.3 WHPC. Peace up. Peace.

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1: 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High of 86, low of 69. Rain likely around 7 p.m. Tomorrow, high of 83, low of 70. Good pool day as no rain expected. Right now, outside our studios in Nassau Community College, it is 84 degrees and partly cloudy. 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
1: 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What's going on? My name is Andrew. I don't even bother buying lint rollers anymore. I have dogs. At this point, dog hair isn't on my clothes. It's part of the outfit. I'll put on a black shirt, look in the mirror, and think, well, guess I'm wearing beige today. Honestly, if you don't leave my house with at least 3 dog hairs on you, were you even really there? And I want to give a quick shout out to my dogs because I know they're listening right now. Don't worry, guys. As soon as I get home, you can put a fresh layer of fur on my clothes. That's going to wrap it up for me. I'll catch you next time on The Voice of Nassau Community College, 90.3 WHPC.

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1: You ready?
0: I'm your host, Christian. Let's start the hour off with some local Long Island news. As soon as the song ends. And it's ending. Two East Meadow men named Mehmet Akumbasar and Lineka M. Brown have been arrested for an alleged robbery outside Just Salad on Saturday. Police say they approached a 23-year-old man around 10:50 p.m. near 2411 Hempstead Turnpike. Kumbasar then allegedly struck the victim multiple times, in the face with a closed fist and forcefully removed his backpack. Mehmet is charged with robbery, criminal mischief, assault, just put him in jail, possession of stolen property, and criminal possession of a controlled substance. And Lineka is charged with petty larceny and the criminal possession of stolen property. Moral of the story is, don't come to Long Island. Nothing good comes from here. Here's some Bjork to soothe the soul on 90.3 WHPC.

Tate McRae on the NASA Mix, the voice of NASA Community College, 90.3 WHPC. My name is Christian. Here's some gay news. So a gay couple is going viral for being together for 53 years. The account name is MeetCutesNYC on all platforms. Anyways, the couple has said that they met on the tennis court in 1973. Ooh, they were turnt. Okay, they flirted a little here and there, and one of them was playing hard to get, which I wish I could do, but I'm actually hard to want. Anywho, the internet is gushing over them. One user on Instagram said, "How could anyone ever be against a love like this?" Well, easy. They're like the geriatric version of Heartstoppers. You don't even have to rename it because with their age, you never know. You know what? I'm bitter. I'm mad. But I'm not above admitting it. Where is Kim Davis when you need her? Here's some Kim Petras instead on 90.3 WHPC.

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1: Wait. 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

that was Stella Lefty on the NASA Mix, the voice of NASA Community College, 90.3 WHPC. My name is Christian, and I want to punch Netanyahu in the throat. So this fat turkey monkey bastard declined a 15-point plan that was backed by the Trump administration. Basically a peace treaty, Bibi said Israeli forces will not carry out any withdrawal until Hamas is disarmed. He said that meant heavy weapons, lighter weapons, all weapons. He means a genocide. Listen, I can't do anything about this besides speak my mind. And all I have to say is the military needs to revolt. First of all, are you not embarrassed to have Pete Hegseth as your superior? Most of you are going to die following orders from a geriatric man who need a cocktail of ketamine, Viagra, and blood of children to get through the day. Listen, I can't do anything. Next on the NASA Mix, City Girls with Act Up. I don't know. I wrote this script last minute.

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Doja Cat on the Nassau Mix, the voice of Nassau Community College. My name is Christian. Let's talk smack about Paris Hilton. So if you don't know who Paris Hilton is, he's this pig swine slob who became famous around the 2000s for exploiting multiple celebrities, and particularly my pop diva, Britney Spears. Anyways, this man had a psychotic breakdown a week ago. Some people online believe that it may have been due to sepsis. I think it's because he's got a rotten egg festering where his soul is supposed to be. Also religious psychosis, but I read tarot, so I can't really judge. Anyways, apparently he's going to require surgery due to his self-induced injuries. By the way, I saw it when it happened in real time. And I'm not going to lie, I was in those comments egging him on, cheering him on, because I haven't forgotten what he did to Britney Spears, Amy Winehouse, or Whitney Houston. He had it coming. Next on a... You know what? No. You're next, Howard Stern. You're next. Don't think I've forgotten what you did to Anna Nicole Smith. Next is Miles Smith with Heaven on 90.3 WHPC. I'm coming for you, Howard.

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3: 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My name is Mike McNeff. I'm one of the owners of the Irish Poet. And if you haven't stopped by yet, what are you waiting for? 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

Karol G and Bruno Mars on a NASA mix, the voice of NASA Community College, 90.3 WHPC. My name is Christian, and my filter is my silence. So Mark Cuban, a.k.a. the guy on Shark Tank, who looks like a melting wax doll, made a list of jobs that are in danger of being replaced by AI. They're all routine-based task jobs, and to that I say, go for it. I won't use your service or buy your product, and I don't care if you're a small business either. Actually, if you are a small business using AI, I hope you fail. In fact, I hope you file for bankruptcy. I refuse to be rage baited by people trying to convince me that AI is the future. I will block you. You know what? Use actual intelligence. And if you can't do that, then use actual imagination. Here's some Rosalia to soothe the soul on 90.3 WHPC.

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3: 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Who the

Tinashe on a NASA mix. 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Yeah. 90.3 WHPC. I'm the People's Princess, and my name is Christian. And Long Island... I'm reading this wrong. And here's some local Long Island news. So Donald Trump is coming to Long Island this Friday to tour the police stations here. Oh, but he's not coming alone. He's with his drug-fueled mongoloid crew, aka Todd Blanche and Cash Patel. He's basically here to honor our men and women in the forces, but I'm going to be real here. He's just holding a Klan meeting. I'm not saying all cops are part of the KKK, but you know what? If you allow these men to walk past you, then go wear a white hood. Here's some Ice Spice to cleanse the soul, to cleanse your dirty root chakra. Grah! On 90.3 WHPC.

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3: 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Yeah, that can whine, but girl that can dance. And I'm just meaning like she just lip, lip.

0: whole of Jamaica, we are in
1: fact. 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Can you even handle that? My gal never lacks summer for the season. Spicy hot body, ready for the evening.
2: Don't feel like I could be with a gal and she can't dance.

Shakira and Burna Boy on the NASA Mix, the voice of NASA Community College, 90.3 WHPC. My name is Christian, and in the words of Madonna, written by Bjork, let's get unconscious, honey. So I've been meditating daily for the past 2 months. I started doing it because, well, the world kind of sucks right now. However, scientists found out that meditating daily can create structural changes in the brain. These changes increase gray matter and help with memory and emotional regulation. This is because it makes the prefrontal cortex strong, okay? I honestly do recommend it. My nervous system has been in shock since October due to some health issues, so this is something that generally does help me. If you have YouTube Premium, there's some good guided meditations on there, so check it up. Anyway, here's some Madonna on 90.3 WHPC. Oh God. She has something to talk about.

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1: Sam Smith on the NASA Mix, the voice of NASA Community College, 90.3 WHPC. My name is Christian, and I will watch the Wicker movie. So I haven't been excited for a movie, not since the Barbie movie and also Pixar's Soul, which, by the way, I feel like as a culture, we moved on too fast. Anyways, back to Wicker. A lot of men are upset about the film, which is silly, which... Watch the movie. Give in to camp. The world sucks right now. The world sucks. We need to look camp in the eye and say, I see you. By the way, do you think J.D. Vance is going to watch the film? Mr. President, have you seen Wicker? He's going to say yes. Anyways.
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1: Hello, welcome to Your Family's Health. My name is Dr. Janine Cook-Arard, along with Pandora Groff, who is a nursing student from the nursing department here at Nassau Community College. 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Because today we're going to continue the conversation by looking at a side of eating disorders that often flies under the radar: bigorexia, also known as muscle dysmorphia. While many people think of eating disorders as wanting to be smaller, this condition flips that idea, with individuals believing that they are never muscular enough. No matter how strong they become, it can lead to extreme workouts, strict diets, and even dangerous supplements or steroid use. So how do you recognize it? And when does healthy fitness cross that line? My guest today again is Kara Becker, a certified eating disorder therapist and a national director of eating disorder program at Newport Healthcare, which provides nationwide treatments for teens, young adults, and families

0: struggling with primary mental health issues, eating disorders, and substance abuse. Kara, welcome back to Your Family's Health on the Voice of Nassau Community College, 90.3 WHPC. Welcome back.
1: Happy to be here.
0: Yes. So let's just dive right in there. How would you define bigorexia? Am I saying that right?
1: You are. So it's bigorexia, which also is known as muscle dysmorphic disorder. Mm-hmm. And it is a subtype of body dysmorphic disorder, which is characterized by an obsession with real or perceived physical flaws and a preoccupation with changing that part of the body. So bigorexia is a subtype of the bigger group, which is the body dysmorphia disorders. So bigorexia is someone who is preoccupied with the idea of getting bigger or more muscular, despite if they're actually very fit or not. Sometimes it's referred to as reverse anorexia. So that can be sometimes an easier way to conceptualize this. But this is someone who is just obsessed with getting bigger and bigger and bigger, mm-hmm. despite potential health or well-being costs.
0: Let me just jump in and say this, that, I mean, I know a few bodybuilders and they compete and hours in the gym. Hours obsessing over what, you know, how big the steak, how big the protein. Would you say that they have bigorexia?
1: Well, I can't diagnose anyone I'm not sitting in front of, but I think,
0: I mean, generalizations.
1: You're hitting a lot of the points that would lead one to explore.
0: Yeah.
1: If bigorexia is something that is happening. Now, when I think about bodybuilders,
0: right.
1: Is this a practice that they're doing for a set competition? And when that is done, is this rigidity also done?
0: I also want
1: to explore, how does this person perceive rest? Because that can be a good indication
0: over-exercise
1: when someone continues to exercise, even though they're injured or not feeling well.
2: How does gym culture and even social media contribute to bigorexia?
1: Gyms are great places. They provide a lot of self-care. They allow us to explore our relationship with movement. In no way do I want to demonize working out or being at the gym. However, there can be a gym culture that is focused on appearance as well as how big you can get or how fit you can get. Mm-hmm. And that is a risk factor for eating disorders and potentially bigorexia.
2: And how common is this condition?
1: So it's really hard to measure because it's often underreported and not assessed. But we're seeing it more and more, especially among men and adolescents. And it's estimated to impact about 2.3% of the general population, which is about 5 to 10 million people.
0: Wow. So why is this often overlooked or even misunderstood?
1: Well, we think about the cultural impact of working out and being fit. You get a lot of praise mm-hmm. when someone starts a new diet or a new workout plan. There is a lot just regard to someone who fits a certain profile. Even when we think of thin privilege, we understand that there is real gains to looking in a certain way.
0: Mm-hmm.
1: So these behaviors like working out or eating clean or being physically disciplined really are rewarded in our culture. We also think about supplement use and steroid use, which can be pretty common, especially in the gym culture, but may not always be the first thing anyone's looking to assess when it comes to a doctor's appointment or a mental health assessment.
2: And
1: so if we're not asking the questions, typically they're not offering the answers, especially with men.
2: What would you say the first indicator of bigorexia is, and what should we look for as family and friends?
1: I would really look at how anyone's food, body image, or workout routine is really impacting their overall wellness. So if someone is saying, I can't come to the family cookout on Sunday because it's not going to have the food that's right. aligned with my diet, or I'll miss a workout. That would be, and if this is someone that loves going to these cookouts mm-hmm. and being with family and friends, that would be a sign to me that something may be out of whack because they're not operating in line with their values if they do value that family time. So anytime the disordered patterns kind of take precedent over the other things that the person values, that's when I'm really going to dig in and be concerned.
0: I'm wondering the impact of society on this disorder. I know in the United States, you said thin privilege, but I go to other countries, you know, being a little more voluptuous, if you will, is in.
1: Yes.
0: You know, and so I'm wondering, are these disorders in other countries who value the more voluptuous body or the larger body?
1: So it is really a fascinating topic. And they have found that when they bring American TV to other countries, the rate of eating disorder skyrockets.
0: Wow.
1: And I also think, like, we think about Kardashians or right. BBLs, like the more voluptuous presentation of the body, I think is just kind of another beauty standard that's hard to keep up with for some people.
0: And that has changed over the years, because I remember the days of Twiggy, and
1: yes.
0: now everybody wants to be the larger, you know, BBL, if you will, you know, having having the larger body parts is in. So mm-hmm. we are really, I guess, socialized to either be fit in or not.
1: Yes.
0: Yeah. Wow.
1: And it's also a statement on capitalism and how we can spend our money if these beauty standards are always changing.
0: Yes.
1: Right. And it's a great way to not feel good enough
0: mm-hmm.
1: because you can't be Twiggy and Kim Kardashian all at the same time.
2: 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My name is Pandora Groth, along with Dr. Janine Cook-Garrard, and today we're learning about an eating disorder called bigorexia, or muscle dysmorphia, with Kara Becker, a certified eating disorder therapist and the National Director of Eating Disorder Programs at Newport Healthcare. Now, Kara, we were talking about this new culture of BBLs. What I want to know is, how is bigorexia different to general body dissatisfaction?
1: What really fascinates me about the research around body image concerns is that most people have them.
0: Mm.
1: Right? So even in our assessment, we use this assessment at Newport. It's called the EDEQ, where it helps us identify where someone's struggling in that area. And the norm is not zero. The norm is somewhere around one, which I think is very fascinating because that means it's unrealistic for us to ever have a time without some form of body dissatisfaction.
0: Wow, that's interesting. So is there a link between bigorexia, anxiety, and OCD? Because these are all psychological or socialized kinds of things that a person may experience. Is there a connection?
1: Yes, absolutely. Eating disorders, bigorexia, oftentimes this is an attempt to control things, maybe in a way that you can't control other ways. When I think about, especially the male body image, if we think about things that are particularly presented, we just talked about BBLs, but I think the flip side is right now, like, the dad bod gets a lot of attention, as well as men's height seems to be something that we can regularly ridicule, where men really don't have too much that they can do, or they haven't really done anything. That's just kind of genetics. So we do see that struggle and the negative impacts of some of these societal pressures to look one way.
0: So what are your thoughts about plastic surgeons who will give kinds of surgeries to augment the muscles? And I hear, you know, when I watch some of these television shows, you see people go for multiple operations trying to get bigger, larger, fat taken here, put there, and all this kind of stuff. What, you know, how is the healthcare model buying into these disorders?
1: It's a really interesting topic, and one I hope that I can provide some clarity, but there is a lot of nuance to this. Mm-hmm. So with plastic surgery, there's a few different ways to look at it. As a clinician, I want to assess, what does this person think would happen after they have this surgery, right? Because if it's someone that's saying, hey, I love to get Botox because I'm on meetings all day and I don't like the wrinkles on my face, and they don't expect to suddenly meet the man of their dreams and be able to advance in their career in this really powerful way because these wrinkles have been removed, that might be considered body autonomy. They're opening themselves up to express themselves as they want to be seen. To me, that would make sense. But for someone who's saying, I cannot leave the house until I have these calf implants because my legs are so disgusting, that's something else.
0: Okay, how do we get better? What do you do, and what is the therapy for this disorder?
1: Sure. So like I mentioned last week, I'm really proud that Newport Healthcare does have its own male identifying eating disorder program where we tackle things like bigorexia. So with bigorexia, you really want to interrupt the thinking around, I have to go to the gym, I have to be a certain size. I want to know, and then what? And then what happens? What is it you're seeking? Because oftentimes people will say, I want to do this so I can finally date that person that I want to. Or I want to do this so I can finally try out for the sports team that I want to. And what we try to highlight is, because of this obsession, say they're spending all their time at the gym, they're taking themselves out of potential positions to meet a partner that they really want to be with, or to put themselves in position to maybe meet someone on a sports team that can help them get there as well. So when they take themselves out of the game, that's when we really want to step in and also help them to see that they're more than just their body. Their body can be a tool to help them accomplish what their goals are in life. It doesn't have to be like, we don't just see the muscles. We need to help them to dream past the presenting features that they've become so obsessed with, really.
2: So therapy, in other words, would really be a change in mindset and giving the tools to prepare somebody to face the world looking at it from a different lens.
1: Absolutely. I think the shift in mindset can be incredibly powerful, especially with bigorexia.
2: And how common is supplement misuse in people with bigorexia?
1: Very common, I would say. We definitely don't have the research, but just with what I've seen, especially because supplements are not regulated and are readily available, I think the supplement industry has a really ripe market for people that want to take a pill to change something about themselves.
0: So you talk about therapy for bigorexia. Beyond the therapy for the family as well as the individual, what other kinds of interventions would you have for this bigorexia?
1: I love to explore the client's relationship with movement and joyful movement. So what other ways can they use exercise to gain joy back in their lives? At Newport, we take clients out on hikes or surfing to try to get them moving in ways that may also make them feel good. You'll see with bigorexia that it is more about punishment and punishing the body rather than doing something that is life-affirming.
0: I see. And is this also genetic or familial, this bigorexia? As you know, we talked about it with anorexia and bulimia, but bigorexia, is at this also familial and genetic?
1: Yes, there definitely can be some kind of genetic component. Some people may be more genetically predisposed to anxiety, perfectionism, or body image concerns.
2: And can past bullying or body image issues contribute to this?
1: Absolutely.
0: Okay, so I have a young lady, a child, who is growing up and going through adolescence and a young man who's growing up and going through adolescence, and I see them shifting in their attitude towards food shifting. Is that the time to get them therapy, or before they enter puberty is the time to get them therapy? When is the best time? Is it preventative, or now are we responding to what we see?
1: I think every case will be a little bit different, but what I would first start with is the family culture around adolescence. So making sure that you're talking about puberty and what that means for the changing body. We think like females are expected to gain weight. Sometimes people don't know that.
0: Right.
1: I'll work with young adults who say, you know, I want to weigh what I weighed in sixth grade. Mm-hmm. Say like, no, you're supposed to gain weight.
0: Yeah.
1: This is your body, you know, getting the nutrients that it needs. I think if families can discuss those things, especially for adolescent girls, you want to be able to, and the adolescent males also, you want to be able, I would just say any adolescents then in the family,
0: yeah.
1: I would say you really want to talk about how, especially really that fourth grade kind of marker, that everyone is at a different place. That puberty puts people in different places. So you may be the shortest this year, but you won't be next year. The body's going through changes that are really unique to you.
0: Mm-hmm.
1: And that can come up with a lot of feelings.
0: Yeah.
1: Do I think we need to rush people into therapy? No. But if it becomes that you can't connect with them about these issues, therapy might be a good place to start.
2: You are listening to Your Family's Health on the Voice of Nassau Community College 90.3 WHPC. My name is Pandora Groth, along with Dr. Janine Cook-Garrard, and today we're learning about an eating disorder called bigorexia or muscle dysmorphia with Cara Becker, a certified eating disorder therapist and the National Director of Eating Disorder Programs at Newport Healthcare. What is one thing you want people to know about bigorexia?
1: I would want people to know that it's okay to get help, that it's okay to say, I need help, that this has gotten out of control. I would want people to know that that takes an incredible amount of courage and something we should champion in our loved ones that struggle with this disorder.
0: Now, let me just ask you this question. I've recently saw an individual obsessed with getting larger. They wanted to be larger. In mm-hmm. other words, the individual was like 500 pounds, and they said, my goal by the time I'm married is to be 600 pounds. Would that fit under the category of bigorexia?
1: Not typically.
0: Okay.
1: That wouldn't be the typical. Usually, I guess it would really depend, but typically it's more an obsession around being muscular.
0: Oh, muscular.
2: Mm. Okay, so
1: that is kind of the differentiator.
0: I see.
2: Because I think I know, you know, with social media, the big back trend where people were,
0: yeah.
2: you know, eating and trying to get bigger. So would that sort of classify, or no?
1: Probably not. That would probably fall under something different.
0: Yeah.
1: Eating disorders are really hard to classify because they're always changing and can look different and have different presentations. But typically bigorexia is going to be about muscle growth and leanness.
0: Do you find that this occurs a lot within the family dynamic? I know that siblings, for example, you have two brothers who are looking at each other's muscle groups, and then they start to envy each other. And so it becomes competitive and they start competing. Does this, or can this turn into a bigorexia?
1: Sure. I think anyone who has a competitive drive around appearance or body image is at risk.
0: So do you see that when it comes down to the spectrum of what's most common, is bigorexia more prevalent, anorexia or bulimia? Of these disorders, which would you say is more prevalent?
1: Well, what's usually most prevalent is other specified feeding or eating disorder,
0: yeah.
1: just to throw you for a loop there, or binge eating disorder.
0: Mm-hmm.
1: Again, other disorders that don't get enough attention. Bigorexia, though, is just starting to be researched and studied.
0: Mm-hmm.
1: So this is kind of a newer phenomenon. It doesn't even appear
0: in the textbooks. I haven't seen it in the textbooks. Yeah.
1: It, it is in the DSM, but it is not getting the attention that it deserves. And it also falls under an obsessive compulsive disorder and can be linked with OCD.
2: Are people with bigorexia aware of their behavior?
1: They are aware of their behavior. They may not be aware that it's problematic. Mm. And sometimes that is the clinical intervention, is to highlight the ways that it has been problematic in their life.
0: So if they chose a meal, what would it particularly look like?
1: There's no one type thing, but what I do
0: would it be
1: here
0: higher in protein, higher in carbs.
1: Protein.
0: So you would see them, if you see that your adolescent is eating huge amounts of protein and probably no carbs, that sounds to me like the Atkins diet or this keto diet,
1: keto,
0: right?
1: Or carnivore. Yeah, there's all different words and new packaging for the same old diets. But I think anytime anyone eliminates whole food groups or whole nutrient categories, then we should be concerned.
2: What are the risks of overusing protein or workout supplements?
1: So some of the risk would include, especially with supplements, the unknown factor of what is actually in the supplement. Overusing protein can definitely have effects on the body. I'd also refer, and it could look like additional strain on kidneys or struggles with digestion. But I would refer to a dietitian too when you think about how complex it is to calculate how much protein someone should have. A dietitian would be able to give an individualized answer for what is right for someone's age and their goals and their development. And sometimes bringing in for families, bringing in that dietary expert takes the fight or the conflict around what is best out between parent and child.
0: With this condition, bigorexia, is the individual ever get to a point where they are muscular enough? You know, if they win the contest for Mr. America or Mrs. America, whomever it is, are they happy? Have they ever arrived?
1: So that is a great way to put it. The problem with eating disorders is you never arrive. It doesn't end. So that is the sign of the dysfunction. If it could end, then they wouldn't have it.
2: So speaking of arrivals, how can one return to a healthy body image and just a healthy relationship with food and fitness?
1: So we want to explore through therapy, family therapy, individual therapy. And I love exploring restorative moments of movement. So like I was saying earlier, trying to figure out what exercise they actually love to do and what makes them feel good in their body, those can be incredibly powerful interventions.
0: So if we wanted to reach out to someone and, you know, confidentially, I know the person probably will say, it's not me, but if we wanted to reach out, who do we reach out to?
1: As far as a specialist
0: A specialist that can handle and answer questions regarding bigorexia.
1: Yeah, you can always reach out to me and go to our website and we can connect you with resources. Any therapist that specializes in eating disorders like myself, any certified eating disorder specialist would be able to help you guide next steps in assessment and ultimately treatment.
0: That's great. Well, thank you for being here, Kara Becker, once again, a certified eating disorder therapist and the National Director of Eating Disorders Program at Newport Healthcare. Thank you for all of this information, and thank you once again for being our guest.
1: Thank you.
0: This is Dr. Janine Cookerard, along with Pandora Groth, who is a nursing student here in the nursing department at Nassau Community College. 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
12: 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So let's go back in time, Dr. Julie, and let's share with our audience, why did you decide to become a nutritionist and then ultimately a registered dietitian?
10: You made me chuckle with that question. I was in high school. I was 16, and all the girls a year older than me that drove started working out at Lucille Roberts, and I was jealous because I didn't have a car and I couldn't go with them. And as soon as I was able to drive, I got myself a job at Jack LaLanne, actually. And then I started learning and teaching fitness and getting into nutrition. And then I think I was a junior in high school. So by the time I was a senior, I was, you know, I read every book, every magazine back then. There were only a few. And by the time I was halfway through college, teaching aerobics and fitness all along, I think I was just interviewing people. What do you do? How do you do it? You know, do you do that for the rest of your life? What? And the thing that just came up was nutrition. So I went on to get my master's in nutrition and kept going ever since.
12: And because you are an RD, that's actually a very high level degree. And I think it's just a little unfortunate that some people are becoming a health coach over the weekend and they're calling themselves a functional nutritionist. And you have just a vast amount of study beyond that.
10: Yeah, sometimes it's a little insulting, I will admit. I was at the anti-aging conference last year and someone introduced me and he's like, Julie's a health coach. I was like, no, I have like almost 40 years experience and I have a lot of letters after my name that I spent a lot of time studying and learning for. But you know, anyway, it is a thing. You know, people are getting their weekend degrees, their a nutrition coach, a colon therapy coach, or, you know, all the different kinds of things. And you know, it's a little disappointing to me when I stumbled on someone's Instagram account. She was a gut coach, and then she was posting things about having to have colon surgery. And I was thinking, something is wrong with our system here. Like, if you know that much about the gut and the colon, there are so many ways to prevent surgeries these days that, you know, it's just sad, I think, you know. And then on the flip side, you can have a holistic or a medical doctor that also goes under the knife and doesn't know how to heal. So, you know, I don't think it really, our education and our degree is a good way to guide somebody towards you. But as a consumer or somebody looking to improve their health, I think you got to also physically look at the person that you're going to see. Do they look healthy? Do they have habits that represent what you're looking to have? Do they talk to you about what they do for 10 hours to feel well? Or do they talk to you about the parties that they go to and all the other stuff they do? You know, you want somebody that practices what they preach, and I think that's really what it comes down to. Knowledge is one thing, but experience and practical, you know, using of your skills is another.
12: Well, right on your webpage, you have some beautiful books that you have written, Three Simple Steps to Health and the No Diet Diet. So you're trying to give people really steps that you can easily coordinate and complement your lifestyle.
10: Yes, my three taglines that I have are simple health solutions, because I know that after all that I've accomplished, that it's actually easy to be healthy and to feel good if you have the right information and you tailor it to your custom body. And I believe that that's the opposite of how they portray it in the media. So it's simple health solutions, limitless healing, and infinite possibilities. You know, your body is made up of cells, and cells replicate and die all the time. So if you're putting good things into and onto and around your body, you have new cells regularly, and you should be able to heal anything. I don't believe you need to cut things out unless, you know, you discover it too late. And then, you know, that's a decision someone has to make.
12: by cutting things out. You're talking about surgery. You're not talking about making a decision to no longer eat a particular food.
10: Yes, actually, that's a funny way to, that's a good point that you bring up. I do mean by cutting body parts out. Like, I don't believe that it's necessary. It's definitely more about the medical system and how they like to operate rather than heal something. And also, though, I would say cutting things out. I mean, we do need to cut some things out of our diet because they're toxic or poisonous. But when people tell me, a friend of mine, their mom back in a few years back was like, she was a big runner and then she was only walking because she couldn't run anymore. And I was like, and then she was people that say, I have nothing left to eat because I've cut everything out. That's when I'm thinking you're missing something. Look at your body more holistically and look at the body as an entire system, the way you would look at a car. If you just keep cutting things out, you're going to be left with like an engine and no spark plugs and hoses and, you know, gas in the car. Like, if you're just cutting and cutting and cutting everything out of your life, then you haven't done the work to repair where the real problem is. And that's where holistic health should be focused, is healing your body. Your body is like a car, and if something isn't working, you need a good private detective or mechanic to assess and figure out where the root of the problem or problems are coming from, and then help you heal that.
12: That is great advice. And I was so happy to hear you mention my old friend, Jack LaLanne. Jack LaLanne was actually on my radio show because he was still working out in his late 90s, you know, and he did pass away then. But for years before, he still was very active. And he had, like you said, those gyms set up all over the place and just a very inspirational character. And he really believed a lot of what you're talking about. You know, he even has, I think they're still available, online classes where he talked about working out at home, and he just used books and a chair so that, you know, showing you that it's very easy. It's not, you don't need $1 million. You don't need 1 million hours. You can just incorporate wellness directly into your life. And you have a lot of wonderful, simple tips as well on your website, julieehealth.com.
10: Yeah, I mean, I love that. I never got to meet him, but I did work at Jack LaLanne for a good few years. And, you know, I know he was the original one talking about juicing. And so I think that sometimes this holistic health industry is blowing up so fast that people are like, if they're following one of the current leaders in the movement, they're getting information like A, B, C, D, E, F, and G are all good for you, and you need all of them. And people don't know how to decipher what their today body needs. And when you really break it down and simplify it, you need to make sure whatever you're doing is allowing you to poop a couple of times a day, sleep through the night, your skin should look good, and you should have energy. And if you're doing all of those, then you're on the right path. But if you start taking peptides or doing cryotherapy and red light or saunas or, you know, the lymphatic pump machines on your legs, and you're still not pooping, then maybe you should back off of that and focus on building your foundation and just make sure you start going to the bathroom. A lot of people are doing all of these, what I call sprinkles, when they don't even have like a foundational platform to put the sprinkles on.
12: And a lot of the things you mentioned are extremely expensive.
10: Super expensive.
12: Eating healthy is not, because so many people over the years have said to me, oh, I can't afford to eat healthy. And I was, well, you know, how about cabbage, brown rice, and some chicken? How much is that? If you cook it yourself, you can cook a whole bunch of meals probably for about, you know, $8. That lasts a few days.
10: And how about that you can't afford not to? Because you are what you eat, and you can either pay for wellness now or illness later. You know, that's
12: true.
10: So I agree with you, though. Health food, if you make it yourself, is not so expensive. But of course, a Big Mac or a burger or something like that is probably $3, and a salad's probably like 10 at a fast food place. So, you know, I think people need to start having a little bit more self-love where they're willing to spend a few more minutes making some food at home, going to the farmers markets, you know, getting the best deal they can on the freshest food, order grass-fed organic beef. When you order it in bulk from some of the farms themselves, you can get it for less of an expense, and just start cooking. And that's really what my first book was about, the No Diet Diet. It was really just about putting together meals quickly. Like in that book, you can, all of the meals are 5 minutes. They take 5 minutes, and I have lists, pair, you know, if you have the right supplies in your house regularly, you can make 10 different meals with the same foods and just a different seasoning or herb, or take the, you know, cook the ground beef and one night mix it with rice and vegetables, and then the next day eat some of the meat in a lettuce wrap, and on a different day maybe you put some of it on top of like a couple of crackers or cucumbers and you make little finger food snack size bits. So you just need to get creative. And that was the name of my first, before I rebranded to Julie Health, it was Creative Nutrition, because that's where I feel people need to think, is just be creative. Like recipes sometimes are so complicated. Another reason I wrote the book is because I was trying to eat healthy, and recipe books had like 25 ingredients and like 15 steps, and a lot of them had dairy or corn or things I didn't want. And so it was really hard to find some simple, easy to do things. And I just started making them, and I'm like, this is so easy. People need to know how easy it can be.
12: So those tips you have, and then you get into some interesting things that some people may never have heard about. Like, for instance, what about scar release technique?
10: Yeah, so I started with fitness when I was 16. I became a registered dietitian by the time I was in my late 20s. And by the time I hit like 40 or so, I was way past functional medicine and into anti-aging things I set the intention that I was going to be the best in my field. And so when you manifest and you really set the intention and you live and practice what you preach, things fall into your lap. And so one of the practitioners I went to see when I moved to California said, you have to come with me to this conference. And when I went to the conference, I learned all about how scars are really the root of your health problem. And then we were learning about mud therapy, which we can also talk about. And so mud therapy, and then later on, I discovered this technique called the dolphin, which does a scar release. And the goal of both of those is to, let's rewind it. When you get a scar, like if you have a surgical scar, like a C-section, they're cutting into your body. Your body is filled with anesthesia, and then you have to recover. And most people don't take enough nutrition to recover really well.
12: I just want to share that you have on your website the concept of a scar, things people might never have thought of as a scar. Like you're talking about surgery, yes, obviously. But an injury, even in childhood, tattoos and piercings, all of those you're talking about as scars.
10: Yeah. So if you look at the body as one unit, and also like a brand new car, you know, how many little fender denters or accidents till the car is a lemon and doesn't work at all, right? Or just starts like putt, putt, putt. So in your body, you're born, hopefully, perfect. No injuries, everything's intact, and then you fall, you bang your head, you're learning how to walk, you fall on your tailbone, you're a kid, you collide in soccer and baseball. Every one of these collisions is like a little dent in your body or in your car. But in the human body, there are meridians or energy channels, and that's what they use to look at the body in the East. Here in the West, we look at arteries, veins, and capillaries. And if someone has a traumatic like head collision in soccer when they're 10, they may get like a scan, and then the doctor goes, you're fine, go home, because they don't see bleeding. But what they don't see also is a dent in your meridian that goes to your gallbladder or your kidney or your liver. And so now you have a little permanent dent potentially permanent. We, you know, that's what we work on with the scars, the scar techniques. But so you have a little dent, and then by the time you're 30 or 40 or 50, you've had 15 to 50 dents, and each dent in a meridian starts to lessen the effectiveness. Yes, so it's the cumulative effect. So like one little dent, maybe your gallbladder is now working 99% efficient, and 15, 40 dents later, now it's only working 40% efficient. You're 42 years old, you go to the doctor for gut pain or indigestion, and they say we have to take your gallbladder out because all of those traumas were making dents in the gallbladder meridian.
12: 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And today we have as our guest Dr. Julie E., and you can find her website at julieehealth.com. And she's here talking about all kinds of things, her years of experience, books that she's written, and right now we're catching up with something you might not have ever considered before, which is scar therapy, and we'll also be talking about mud therapy. So you were sharing with us that, you know, scars are not just such a, it happened years ago, it's nothing.
10: Exactly. And it is the cumulative effect. That's what happens when you have, you know, when you have all the scars that you've had or traumas, injuries, tattoos, all of those, when you're 40, 50 or 60 and you have a health problem, we can trace it back with energy testing to a couple of specific scars that were super problematic. And one of the most problematic ones is dental infections in root canals. And the reason I say that is because when people have this woman came in, I'll give you a mini case study. A couple of weeks ago, she said, no matter what I eat, I don't feel good. And she's one of the people that cut everything out, wheat, soy, dairy, et cetera. And she's like, I literally ate like lettuce and grass-fed beef and I still felt nauseous. It was her teeth and her jaw. So every time she chewed, it was weakening and shutting down her intestines. So it's what we call a reflex, or it's like the problem is in her mouth, but where she feels it is in her guts. And so the problem with the mouth is that you chew, and or if you talk, like by the end of our conversation, if somebody had a dental infection or a trauma to their jaw, you know, after they're talking for an hour, their intestines may be not working so well, energetically weak, and therefore the intestines start to shut down. And so we do mud therapy inside the mouth. We have a specific dental mud therapy protocol, and it pulls the heavy metals out, it pulls the toxins out, it pulls the anesthesia they've ever injected into your gums out of your mouth in like 10 minutes, and instantly that unblocks the mouth from shutting down the intestines. And after we do the mud therapy to pull the toxins out and increase circulation, whether we do it on a tattoo site or a C-section scar or the mouth or a place where you fell learning how to snowboard on your sacrum or tailbone, after we do the mud and it pulls the heavy metals, the toxins, the little junk out, and it increases circulation, then we can use this dolphin device to put current back in, and it brings the scar tissue back to life. And you can do mud therapy or scar treatment or both. Like, you know, not everyone is going to do everything. They're going to do whatever they need to feel better that day. Mud therapy requires some products to use and time. Scar therapy, if, you know, you can just go to a practitioner that does that, or you can buy the device and do it yourself.
12: Right. So that's something that, do you use that in a clinic that you have? Where is your clinic?
10: Our clinic is in Redondo Beach, California. So it's part of LA, pretty close to LAX airport. And we've been here for 27 years.
12: And so that's something that you can do there in terms of the scar therapy, if you're doing it with the, I see what you're talking about, because you have beautiful pictures if anybody wants to look at what you're calling a dolphin tool. What does that do to scars?
10: So if scars become depolarized, the tissue themselves becomes dead. and the Dolphin has microcurrent in it. And when there's a couple of other adjustments on the devices, and it, what it does is it brings the tissue back to life. So when you have a scar, like a C-section, if it doesn't heal well, and one of the reasons scars don't heal well, I said earlier, is because you might not take enough nutrition to heal it. And the C-section is a great example because you're having major abdominal surgery. Now you have a human that you're taking care of. You might not be eating, sleeping, drinking, or anything else, and you're nursing, hopefully, so you're giving all your nutrition away. So your body is like totally deficient. And let's just take vitamin C, for example. To recover from a surgery, someone might need 50,000 units of vitamin C a day. But that sounds so scary and high to most people. They think 5,000 is high. So if someone post-surgery might only take 5,000 units of vitamin C, and so that part of their body may never fully heal. And then when they're 50 or 60, they're like, that was my bum ankle I hurt in college playing football or something. And because it's still a bum ankle or didn't heal well, it's trying to heal because that's the way the body works. And it's pulling vitamin C from your liver, your gallbladder, your eyeball, your neck. And, you know, the ankle's like, please give me your vitamin C. Or the C-section's like, please give me your vitamin C. And now the body gets just depleted in many areas. And the scar itself may not fully heal. So once you have that scar, now the body sees it as a garbage can because there's no longer energy there. The tissue's dying and the body goes, well, that's the perfect place to store all the toxins she's exposed to. And now you have a garbage can in a certain area of your body that every time you use it secretes toxins out of that area. And so if you're a woman and you have a 15 or 16 year old kid and now you start to exercise, every time you do crunches or back bends, you start to get a headache because the toxins are being secreted. And then at the same time, the tissue is just dead. It's like some people are just, their skin is flaccid, or they're like, it's either tender at the C-section or they can't feel it. Most people have an issue in that area, or they can't get firm in their skin again, back in that they wish they had their flat stomach again, because the skin is now no longer alive. So the Dolphin brings the skin back to life, and the mud therapy gets rid of all the garbage can and toxins.
12: So wait, we do have to go into that. So what the heck is mud therapy?
10: So it's an ancient technique, and I think many people have been to spas where they've thought about or heard of or seen mud therapy. It's literally like I was in Costa Rica in a remote area where the water was super clean and there was not too many buildings of any sort. And I literally took the mud from right where the ocean crashes on the ground and I put it on my arm. And then a couple of minutes later, I rinse it off and my arm feels lighter and more energized. It is literally using earth properties. So you get all the grounding, all the earth energy, the electrons, and it's increasing circulation. And so a mentor of mine had put this together, and now we have dehydrated mud in a powder in a container, and you mix it with mineral serum and you make it like a little pack. It looks like chocolate pudding when you mix it together, and you put it on, let's say, your liver, and you leave it on for a few minutes, and when you take it off, it has pulled out 50 to 80% of the toxins in about 5 minutes. So when we do this to your liver, your kidneys, your intestines, and your neck, let's say, for example, in a 1 hour session, you're getting the detoxification that most people get in about 6 months. It's really powerful and it's fairly easy to do.
12: Well, but somebody, now can you just use any old mud? Or I know you have special mud available, which people can find.
10: We do have mud. One of my things is to make sure you're using products that have no toxic tagalongs and that have been tested up upside down, inside and out, to be free from toxins. So we do have a mud therapy kit, and it's, you can get it on our website. And the protocol, you can use the mud therapy courses. They're really inexpensive on my website. I've made them inexpensive so that you can then afford to buy the products as well.
12: Right, which walks you through how to do it.
10: Yes.
12: So I just want to thank you so much for being our guest today. What's the best way for people to find out all this information that you share, Dr. Julie?
10: Our Instagram is Julie E Health. Our website is also Julie E Health. There's an extra E in there, Julie E, for everything energetic and excellent.
12: That's great. Well, thank you so much for being our guest, Dr. Julie.
10: It's my pleasure, everybody. Have a healthy day.
12: And thank you, listeners, for tuning in to Herbally Yours, produced in the studios of 90.3 WHPC, Nassau Community College, Garden City, New York. 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
8: 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Brunson drives, pulls back, three-pointer, bang! Bang! Jalen Brunson knocks it down, and the Knicks take the lead with 4.4 remaining.
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1: 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I'm your host, Cornelius Goodwin, in studio with Zach Spring, Michael Mancuso, and Devin O'Shea. How are we doing, fellas?
2: Just wonderful. Cover. Wonderful. Couldn't be happier.
3: Yeah, because your YouTube video choices are awful.
2: Also, why are you not hitting skip ahead?
4: I got to it.
3: He might be the worst person to have control the remote in history of controlling of remotes.
1: Oh, my God. On a day where we get the NBA opening day headline.
2: Tyrese Haliburton tears Achilles. This is
4: we got NBA Game 7, win or go home. They have a problem with that.
2: Well,
1: we got the headlines for opening night.
2: In 3, 2... Well, actually, it's like 6 minutes.
4: Yeah, he killed it for the first few.
2: For the first quarter, sure.
4: It was...
1: And then the injury happened, and he was
4: talking
1: on the floor.
4: Talking about Tyrese Haliburton.
1: Devin, how do you feel? Your team is the first team to open a night. Well, open a week.
4: Oh, yes.
1: Your first game.
4: Yes.
1: Very even exciting. Though you're not the NBA champions. And that's Tyrese Haliburton play. Oh, my God.
4: Yeah.
1: My leg.
3: Terrible.

0: video.
1: Yeah, but
2: we're gonna put on.
0: I was gonna put on Baker Mayfield and Patty Mahomes in college.
1: Now that rocks. 900 passing yards in one football game. That rocks.
2: Devin, you have the Celtics versus Detroit on opening night. How do you feel about you getting the first game in opening night? The fact that it's a Tuesday, 3 o'clock game, it's weird to me.
3: Sounds like a Knicks fan that's salty.
2: Yeah, because we are the NBA champions, and we should be the main, like, the first game. Opening night, ring. We're six. Obviously, we get the 6 o'clock game.
3: We finally got to win after half of a century. More than half.
0: I'm sorry, who has the more recent championship?
3: I'm sorry, who has the most championships
0: sides
3: ever?
0: Cool. Doesn't matter. If you live in the past, you can't live in the moment.
3: Okay, then let's live in our lifetime. How many have you watched?
0: One.
3: How many have I watched?
0: None, because you turn the games off when you're up by 40. We've been through this.
3: Yeah, because my team's just that dominant. I've watched that much winning in my lifetime. I've watched that many 60-win seasons in my lifetime. I've watched that many success. I have had that few rebuilding seasons. Yeah. Most championships.
4: All this to get put again at your opener at 3 p.m. on a Tuesday.
2: Like, this is weird. I'm not working. It's weird.
3: I don't work Tuesdays.
2: Okay, but it's like 3 p.m. on a Tuesday? Come
0: okay,
2: on.
0: Fair.
2: Okay.
0: Fine.
3: I'm here for a reason.
2: Like, I would expect these games to be a late night game, but like that's just the weird part about all this. 3 o'clock on a Tuesday is the weird part.
0: It is definitely a very
4: opening
0: weird
4: the season
0: time
4: is,
0: slot.
4: Is
2: yeah.
4: 3 o'clock. Now, mind you, they're trying to get all the games earlier because that game is ALCS Game 7 would be that night on the schedule. So. Yes. That would be could be
3: for the same time
4: if the Yankees in a game 7 the same time the Knicks are being handed their rings to go to the World Series.
0: Wait, you think the Yankees are going to get to the ALCS?
4: Yeah. Yeah, probably not, but I can have hope.
0: If the Yankees can't score runs
4: and
0: they won't get
3: runs
0: there.
3: To win.
2: Let a man believe. Let a man believe. I like your hopes, Jack. Jack.
4: That's
2: Jack.
4: Not my name.
2: Wrong person.
3: Jack.
2: Wow. I love your hopes and dreams. You know, I believe in you. But regardless of that, the Knicks will be opening the season against the Philadelphia 76ers.
4: I didn't know it was Ginger.
2: LeBron and the Sixers are coming to the MSG. Well, we kind of obviously knew LeBron. We already knew the 76ers were going to come to the Garden, but it was just waiting for a matter to be announced.
4: Well, okay. I think me, part of it is I think that LeBron going to Philly is going to take away from part of the Knicks getting
2: their rings. It's going to be the headline. It's going to be main focus. Oh, LeBron's with a new team. He's in Philly. They have Jaylen Brown. Yeah, I can see where that takes away from the Knicks winning the championship ceremony, but I feel like that's where the Knicks step up and they go out there and they shut down Philly all the way.
4: All right, well,
2: granted, we're not going to have, we talked about this earlier, we're not going to have Jalen Brunson for at least 3 months. Maybe at least two.
4: I don't know. He hasn't started any basketball activity yet. He hasn't, what's it called? He hasn't done anything. Not a single thing.
2: Except for just wave his hand around and say, hey, I'm a champion.
4: Yeah.
2: And come up with some great memes.
4: I'm really about to watch Dede Westbrook go for 300 receiving yards. Where were you? Joe Mixon on the wheel route right here. Where were you?
0: All right, we're not going to commentate the video that we chose to put on in the studio.
4: Joe Mixon on the wheel route. Where were you?
3: And not only not play by play in like a game that's going on today, like a game that went on how many years ago?
0: We're just enjoying, you know.
4: You don't respect football from 15 years ago?
3: No, I do, yeah.
4: No?
3: Yeah.
0: 15 years.
4: Okay. It wasn't 15. It was like 10, but still.
3: I'm still excited to be competitive with my Boston Celtics with Paul George, PG-13.
0: Sorry.
2: I'm not going to say I'm not against it, but if Paul George can actually wind the clock back and actually play a little bit better as he was playing at the end of the season of last year, I don't see nothing wrong with Tatum and a Paul George
3: duo.
2: What
3: was wrong with him?
0: Can I bet
2: he wasn't that. He was
3: the fact that he's worth what he's worth and what he's putting out there. Yes, he's worth what he's worth. It's a bad contract. There's 2 years left of it. So,
2: but at the end of the last season, he was very solid number two at Maxey.
3: Yes, but I'm saying like why Yes, Pandemic P. That the whole thing.
4: I didn't say that. You said that.
2: That stain will forever be there.
3: I'm just sick of this like narrative that Paul George is no longer Paul George. Like this Paul man.
0: That's a really stupid logic.
4: Devin, were you not making fun of him last season?
2: You made fun of him.
3: He kicked my team's ass. I don't know.
4: Well, I mean, I guess in the playoffs, yeah. But I'm saying, like, in the regular season, like.
3: No, he had a 25-game suspension. We barely saw the man. It was not even injuries.
2: We
3: like,
2: made fun of about
3: like
2: the
3: injuries surround this guy. No, it was a suspension, and he was out 25 games. But other than that, he was great in the playoffs. He dominated the Celtics in that first round, and
2: he wasn't that bad when he played against the Knicks.
3: And I'm sick and tired of like this ideology that Paul George would possibly go down to like. 12 points per game. This guy's still going to be
4: averaging. I don't think anyone's saying 18
3: but like, that's
4: 20.
3: That's what it's like. That's what the conversation like feels like it's going to with this Paul George and Boston thing. Like where like there's not a single bit of like positive narrative around Paul George.
4: 50 and a half? Is that
3: Boston.
4: The... Were you looking at Philly or Boston? I'm sorry, I didn't read that.
0: Philly.
4: That's their play line?
0: Yeah, Boston's 51 and a half.
4: All right. Knicks are what?
0: 53.
4: Oh. All right.
0: Spurs are 59. Thunder are 60 and a half. I thought Philly's line would be at least 55 and a half, and I can just
4: no, because how many games is LeBron they can beat? How many are they all going to play?
0: I don't think they'll play opening night together.
2: I think they will.
0: All four of them.
4: Maxie's usually pretty healthy.
0: Maxie, Embiid, Brown, and Braun, I don't think will play more than 30 games together this season.
2: I give them 35.
0: And 40. I think that the problem, this is the problem. This isn't 2K. This isn't, you know, I can just put all guys together and hit simulate.
2: Yep.
0: These are all guys that want the ball.
4: I think Bron kind of understands he's not necessarily going to have the ball every single
2: time.
4: But
2: does Jaylen Brown understand?
4: No. No. No.
2: That's going to play a huge factor into things. Does he understand that he's not always going to have the ball in his hand? Does VJ Edgecombe, who's very developing into a great star, how does this affect him? Because he's developing well. He had the ball a lot in his hands last year. Does this take us out of and obviously he's not going to have the ball.
3: Like 19% of the time.
0: That's still a lot for a rookie.
3: As the third option.
2: Compared to now where you're going to be probably the fifth option.
3: The third option. How is 19% crazy?
0: Yeah, because he's going to get it because it's going to go down this year, and how is he going to react to it? That's what he said.
3: Absolutely, but like his usage wasn't as insane.
4: Yeah, but you
3: It's
2: at, you won the
4: their usage
2: better.
4: Rated ratings from last year add up to 140%. So they got someone has to cut back. And VJ Edgecombe only had a 12% usage rate last year. So
3: I saw Bron and Max already in the gym together.
0: Wow, yeah. They're teammates.
3: Okay, Shellers, you need to stop.
4: They are teammates. That is a good point.
0: Yeah, did you see Odell and Leak?
4: I did. You know they were teammates.
0: Wow. So, yeah, of course they're working out together. They're going to try to understand each other and figure out how they can play with each other.
3: I'm just acknowledging they're in the gym together. They're making a chemistry together. They're combating your argument of it not working between the all four of them all together.
4: It's not about them not being healthy to play with each other.
0: No, the argument was how are they going to find...
3: And which one of them, other than Joel Embiid, has a injury... prone
0: Bron.
3: Narrative around
4: Bron.
3: LeBron.
4: LeBron, pretty injured recently. I feel like every year he goes down for like 25, 30 games, just like not even on rest, on actual injury.
3: But you're going to get that from a guy that's turning 43 years old.
4: I know that, but that still doesn't change anything.
0: Thank you for proving my point.
4: When
2: does it come down to is like, bro, you're 43 years old, pack it up.
4: Not if you're still averaging over 15 points per game. You do not need to pack it up anytime
0: soon.
4: You
0: should just do what we talked about yesterday. Just go over.
4: Oh, the WNBA?
0: Yeah.
2: And his canter is working out.
4: Anyone see him in the gym today?
3: LeBron's gotten to the game requirement the last three seasons, almost, last year.
0: He played 60 games last year, right. 70 games the year before, 71 games. Before that was 55, 50.
3: So that's a
0: 50.
3: Crazy injury.
0: All right, no, I'm still going. 55, 56, 45. So in the last 6 years, he has missed some time. I'm not saying that, you know, two out of the last three, he's done pretty well, but just extend it and go back a little bit further. 55, 55, 67, 45, 56, 55. That's not, you know, that's still, you're missing around 25 to 30 games a year with those numbers.
4: Yeah, I mean, and that's, it's not ideal.
0: You know, last year he played in 60, so he missed 22 games. The 2 years before that, he was healthy, but those Lakers teams weren't really that good, and LeBron kind of carried them a lot more and played probably when he shouldn't have. But, you know, on a season with Philly where he's constantly hurt, I think he'll play 65 games this year.
3: And that's not an injury-prone player. Not an that's injury- a guy that got to the game requirement to be able to be on the All-NBA team. Say that a guy, like, these guys are going out there playing, what LeBron's probably going to be playing around probably 33 minutes a game. 82 games in the season, how many guys have actually do that every single season?
0: Because they're all soft.
3: A handful of Mikal them Bridges. Last season. Yes, yes. We had a handful of them last year. We have a handful of them
4: Justin
3: every single
4: Edwards.
3: Season. But not every single player, like Jokic, trekked it out near the end of the season and got to the game requirement
0: by playing consistent games. I'm not
3: saying
0: LeBron's going to play 35 games this year. I'm not saying that at all. I just think that the way that LeBron is now with his age and the fact that he has had some injury problems in the last few years of his career with the well-known injury history of Joel Embiid, where he probably averages 40 games a season with how much he's hurt. It's just, I think that that's going to be a problem for Philly. They have no bench. They're going to have to, all these guys that are used to having the ball in their hands.
3: No bench?
4: It's actually a lot better than people say their bench.
3: Like,
4: getting Anthony Simons is so massive.
2: Like, that's huge.
3: Is incredible. Like, it's going to be like a
4: six man of the year potential.
3: Solid 14, 15 points a game off the bench.
4: It'd be really nice if they don't have a backup.
0: Joel Embiid hasn't hit 40 games in the NBA in the last 3 years.
3: LeBaron Filon will be that Jeremy Cain type young guard that they drafted this most recent year. Dean Wade has been on.
4: Dean Wade is a solid player.
3: On many
0: 70
3: Cavs
0: games
3: rosters.
0: In his career.
2: Now, my question is: are you going to get a backup center? Because Bona is not the greatest.
4: You don't respect NBA champion Ariel Huck-Porty or what's it called? Who else did they get?
3: They lost Drummond.
4: No, but they got somebody else.
2: They only have Bona.
4: No, they have somebody else.
3: The Lonnie Walker went to Denver.
4: Yeah, but I wasn't talking about Lonnie Walker.
3: No, I was just thinking about Lonnie Walker.
4: Oh, okay.
2: Like
4: Shout out Lonnie Walker.
2: They don't have a bad bench, but their bench is not the greatest bench in the world. So I can see where Mike is coming from with that. But when it comes down to the rest of the league.
0: No, just the way that I'm looking at it, Corn, is I'm envisioning at a certain point in the season, you know, it's a big four. It really is.
2: Yes.
0: Two of the big four are going to be down for, I would say, 40% of the season, regardless of who it is. Just the way that their injury histories have gone out, the way that there are injuries are so common in the NBA with all these players, especially all these muscle tweaks and ligament issues.
2: Yeah.
0: And really, these non-contact injuries are so prevalent that when you look at that from that perspective, in my opinion, I just think that when you have those four together, they're going to be really, really dominant. It's going to be like the Nets a few years ago when they had that big three. But keeping them on the court's going to be a problem. Age is a factor for LeBron. Embiid is Embiid. You're looking at, and then the real thing that I just, you got to see how it works. You know, I made the joke a while ago that if I'm the Bucks, I would trade Giannis to the Nuggets. Yeah, that spacing would be horrible. Two of the biggest bigs and two of the guys on the, it'd be horrible spacing. It's not a video game where you can just hit sim. And I think that it's going to be very interesting to see how Philly, you know, Nick Nurse is going to have a lot of challenges in figuring how to get everybody involved. Because they could be winning games as a team. But if everybody's averages are down, people are going to be criticizing them, and that's how it is.
2: All I'm saying is, Nick Nurse, you better coach like your job really depends on it, because it does.
3: It does.
4: Well,
2: it
4: yeah,
2: does,
4: because
2: Lee
4: like
2: GM is here.
4: I was gonna say, yeah, Bron can get him out of there in a heartbeat,
2: a snap of a finger. This is probably his last season.
0: Bron will put him on his helicopter
2: ride and send him.
4: Basically.
2: Depending on how
3: remember
2: they
3: David
2: do.
3: Blatt.
4: Yeah,
3: not
4: he was gone
3: do.
4: So fast.
2: Depending on how
4: yeah, but he was friends with Timothy Mozgov, so that's why.
2: It's not looking good for Philly. But we have the Christmas lineups, and I like the Christmas lineup for this year. We have the NBA Finals rematch between the Spurs coming to New York. You have Heat at the Celtics, 76ers at the Lakers, Thunder at the Timberwolves, Nuggets at the Warriors. And out of all these games, outside of the Knicks and the Spurs game, I'm looking forward to watching Bron versus Bronny. Just for the jokes. 76ers
0: nice.
2: Go
0: it's
2: to the Lakers.
0: Funny. That's kind of funny, though. They're letting Bron play against his son on the end.
4: Bronny's going to be, like, in the G League
2: at
4: this time of the season,
2: too. That's if he's on a team, by the way.
4: I was going to say.
0: There's also really good football games on. You have the Packers and Bears
2: yes.
0: with the Rams and Seahawks.
4: will probably be watching.
2: Now, I'm going to be honest. This is my question.
0: You got to also know, that's like week.
3: Zach, you have five TVs. You'll be watching all of them.
0: Well.
4: Good point, Devin. Good point. Good point.
0: But the main TV will have football.
4: I mean, it depends on the time of each game, honestly.
2: Because the Knicks are the first game.
0: What are we?
4: Yeah, like, for instance, when the Knicks are playing, I'm probably going to have the Knicks on because it's not the Giants playing in the football game. So I'll probably, like.
0: Christmas is week, what, 14?
4: Yeah, it's the end of the season. It means a lot. All these games are going to be very meaningful. All the teams that are there, Packers, Bears,
3: 52.
4: Rams, Seahawks, Bills, Broncos.
3: Of the year.
4: Like, you know. Oh, like the 52nd week. Yes, technically, yes. Yes, okay. No, he was talking about
2: all these games
4: in the NFL season.
2: Have playoff. They're probably going to be a playoff.
4: So 2 years ago, LeBron dragged his nuts on Adam Silver. I mean, not on Adam Silver, on Goodell. Goodell then was like, all right, like, joke's on you guys. You guys are going to try to play Thanksgiving games? Like, we're gonna add a third. So there's three. All of them bangers. They counter back now five good NBA games. Goodell then countered again. And I don't know. I don't know if you could have gotten three better combinations of football games.
5: What's the third one?
2: Rams, Seahawks?
4: I don't know. I like the playoff rematch from last year of Bills Broncos, especially based on, I don't know, did Brandon Cooks catch it? Like,
2: it was a catch.
4: That's, I don't know.
0: Honestly, I'm going to sit here and say this.
3: Dez caught it.
0: I was just going to bring that up. I think that Brandon Cooks' catch will go more, should be talked about more than Dez's catch because that robbed the Bills.
4: No, because the Packers didn't go to the Super Bowl that year either.
0: Call robbed Josh Allen of being in the Super Bowl.
4: Yeah, because he would have been in the Patriots. Yes, he would have.
0: Yes, he would have.
2: The Seahawks?
4: No, I don't know. No, he said being in the Super Bowl. He didn't say winning it.
0: Yeah, that missed call cost Josh Allen a chance at being in the Super Bowl.
4: Okay,
2: yeah.
0: The Cowboys weren't winning it regardless.
4: No, but I agree. I think the Bills probably beat the Patriots in the playoffs in the AFC Championship game to go to the Super Bowl. So, yeah, no, that's...
0: It also would have been a much more entertaining AFC Championship game because you don't have Jared Stidham versus...
4: Well, yeah, also, Bo Nix didn't have to break his ankle in the game. Like, that's not how...
0: That's really... He broke it on the second last play of the game.
4: I know. It could not be more unfortunate.
0: Yeah.
4: And there's nothing you could do. Listen.
2: That sucks.
4: Defense, they played their ass off. They lost 10-7.
2: I'm looking forward to
0: it. I know people said it was a boring Super Bowl. It was a great Super Bowl. Just because there weren't points on the board doesn't mean it wasn't a good football game. That was a defensive masterclass by Seattle.
4: Well, yeah, but I don't... I don't know. Give me like the Chiefs Eagles from not 2 years ago, from 4 years ago.
0: The first one.
4: That was an amazing football game.
2: No, give me Chiefs 49ers.
4: Yeah. The second one too.
2: Oh yeah. But
4: went to overtime.
0: No, the second one was the only one that went to overtime.
4: All right, it was a comeback. They scored. I forgot. That was the Jimmy G walks onto the field for what's it called? And overthrows Emmanuel Sanders. Yeah.
0: Oh my God. Jet Trick Wasp.
2: I would took all those matchups.
0: Jet Trick Wasp.
4: The play that they scored on. Yeah.
2: Now, out of all these games right here, any matchups that you don't want to see out of any of these Christmas games?
0: I mean, it's early. Who knows?
4: Yeah, it's going to be very tough to tell.
3: The Mavericks play in the Christmas last year, I believe, and now.
4: Yeah, I was going to say because they were in the finals the year before, but like there will be a team that will not be good and will be completely injured.
3: The Thunder were.
4: Oh, wait, no, you're right. They were in the conference finals. You're right. That's a good point. 2 years ago, they were in the finals.
2: Well, Cooper Flagg was the rookie last year, right?
4: Yeah, wow. Young CeeDee Lamb was such a beast.
3: Yeah, but like when the season started, it was Cooper Flagg, Kyrie Irving, Anthony Davis.
2: Yeah.
3: The and then, like, it's not, by it's November, like, yeah. it was like,
0: it's not like
3: Kyrie's not coming back for the season, and AD's going to be traded for Chris Middleton.
0: it's not like the NFL where they're like,
2: flex schedule.
0: Week 15. Oh, the Panthers and Jets were prime time. Nah, let's change that. Let's make that the 11-2 Broncos versus the they did it a couple times last year with the Broncos and teams that weren't expected to be as good.
4: Yeah, but then it just turns out
3: really
4: to be like
3: flex
4: that.
3: Flex a Christmas game, I don't think.
0: No, not a Christmas game. But no, just like
2: you can't do that to somebody on Christmas.
0: I'm gonna be honest.
4: Well, it's two basketball games for every football game on Christmas. Like, at a time, at least.
0: I'm going to be honest anyway, though. I don't really watch the Christmas Day games regardless, unless it's the late night games. Because most of the time I'm just...
4: Like the Rams-Seahawks game you'll probably
0: end up watching. Yes, the Rams-Seahawks game I will probably be half asleep on the couch trying to stay awake, and then I'll just watch.
2: Honestly?
4: You'll wake up with whatever, 6 minutes left in the game, you'll be like, wow, this is an amazing football game.
2: Yeah,
0: but it's like, you know, like, I probably... My sister is one of those people on Christmas that, like, needs to wake up at 7 a.m. I respectfully disagree with that. I don't care what time you get up. The presents are still going to be under the tree. If I'm going to get my sleep, I wake up at like 11. That's fine. Make breakfast. Actually, don't even eat breakfast. People that eat breakfast on Christmas are sickos. It's candy for breakfast. Stop the cap. Yeah, you tell me you're not going in the stuffing. You're not pulling up that bay like that candy.
3: What's
0: cane
3: it called again?
0: A stocking.
4: I heard stuffing at first. Stopping? Yeah, stocking.
0: You're telling me you're
4: nice
0: not going
4: catch,
0: into
4: Joe Mixon.
0: You're telling me you're not going into your stocking and just eating, you know, a bag of candy. You're eating breakfast.
2: Yes.
3: Yeah, my mom is usually making French toast.
2: Yeah, my grandfather's gonna make biscuits and some bacon or some biscuits and sausage.
3: Yeah, biscuits. Yeah.
0: Nah, my mom, you can't go near the kitchen, especially on Christmas.
4: Yeah, I usually just eat Chinese food and you watch the Knicks.
2: What?
3: He's Jewish.
4: Corn.
2: Oh, yeah. You know what? Never mind. You know what? I'm gonna let that one pass.
4: Because that's what's open. Like what?
0: Yeah.
4: What? You were like, huh?
0: Chinese food on Christmas Eve is lit, though. I will say.
3: My corn is Jewish.
4: God damn it.
0: Funny. But it's like, you know, mostly I'll be with family. Like you'll be with family all day. They're like, we're just gonna be talking, laughing. I don't know about you guys, but in my family, we've got little ones now. So it's like, yo, Christmas is all about them and enjoying the magic and Santa Claus.
4: So they're just waiting for you to have a kid, Mike, and then...
0: That's like
4: then you'll be...
0: It's like 40 years down the line.
4: 40? You're gonna have a kid when you're 60 years old, Mike?
0: I have no idea. Who knows?
4: What?
2: Yeah.
0: I mean, Corn's gonna have 4 in the next
2: 3 years.
4: No, that's when he becomes Juanelius.
2: No, I will not.
0: I told you, Corn's naming his daughter Jaylena.
2: No, I'm naming her Cat. Her name is gonna be Cat. The straight up Cat.
4: Oh my god, we're naming it after Carl Anthony Towns. That's ridiculous. That is ridiculous. Your daughter?
2: I name her Cat.
4: I mean, I named my dog after Dan Hurley, but like.
0: That's a dog, though. You know how many people name their dog after athletes? Somebody I know has a cat named Hank after Lundqvist.
4: That's what I'm saying.
2: Or I can name her Rose. Rose after Leon Rose.
4: Rose is just a normal name.
0: After a GM, though, is kind of like.
3: My girlfriend's middle name.
4: There you go.
0: Yeah, but she's not named after the best GM in the sport.
3: No.
4: He was not a GM when she was. When she was born,
0: it was probably like he was probably still a scout or was.
4: I don't know where he was on the line.
3: First name is a middle name. Will be Derek,
4: for Derek White.
3: Oh yeah,
4: nice. Now odds are Derek White's not on the Celtics when you have a kid.
0: You're gonna name your kid Derek White over Marcus Smart?
4: Yeah, or Jason Tatum or Avery Bradley,
2: or Dak, or CD,
4: Tony Romo,
2: Dez.
3: Probably Derek.
4: What about, I think Romo's a cool name.
3: Romo.
2: Where'd you get my name from, Dad?
0: The worst thing you can do as a parent is name your kid Maverick. He's just going to get bullied.
2: Oh, my God. There's so many different ways I can bully you over that. Maverick.
4: Or, like, Cornelius.
2: Not that bad. I've never.
0: No, because Corn.
4: I'm just saying that.
0: No, because Cornelius could be shortened to Corn, and if you just go as Corn... It's not a bad name.
4: Yeah, but like when you say it to people they're like, what are you talking
0: with all due
4: about?
0: Respect
4: to my friend Corn.
0: People with all due respect to the Jonathans out there. Like, that is such a D-tier name. Just go by John. Like, you're going to be a Jonathan.
2: Sorry, Jonathan Taylor.
0: Nah, unless you're a really good running back, then it's kind of aura. But like,
4: yeah, but if he was bad, they'd probably just call him John.
2: You know who lost their name today?
4: Who?
2: Ahmad. Gardner.
4: Sauce got torched by AJ Brown and the what's it called? The Colts beat reporter. And as soon as he got to his press conference, was like, "Yeah, so Ahmad," and he was like, "What'd you say?" He was like, "Yeah, Ahmad."
2: Yeah, your name's not.
4: He lost his name Sauce because he played so poorly.
2: You're not Sauce no more. You're in a different town. You're in a different state. They don't like you over there in Indianapolis. You better earn your name back.
3: You saying something?
0: Sorry, just. Beautiful executed triple option. So beautiful.
4: Oh, Treya Savage out for the season. Meniscus surgery.
0: No! Time out.
3: Mike's fantasy team.
0: Hey, I'm the only one. I'm the only one that's clinched the playoff berth, and I've also clinched the bye. I'm in a great position. Corn just flipped me off.
2: I will be catching up. Don't worry.
0: Corn, I told you. You poked the bear.
1: Is he in the IL currently?
3: Corn dropped lower than me in the standings this week after my win against Zach.
2: And I lost by
4: barely. You snuck that one out.
1: I lost by one to Andrew.
3: And now you're lower than me in the standings.
2: But don't worry, I'm winning right now, so it's okay.
3: I'm beating Andrew right now.
0: It's day one. I don't think I've
4: ever been winning. Yeah, I was gonna say, you can't be flexing winning on Tuesday before the game's even started.
2: It's a good margin right now. It's a good margin. But other than that, I think out of all the Christmas games right now, I'm looking forward to seeing that Heat in the Celtics game for some reason. I want to see.
4: Is it crazy to say that is the game that I? No, Nuggets Warriors is probably the game I care about the least.
2: That's the one game I'm not gonna watch. I'm not watching that game.
4: No, I will because it'd be the last one on at night. But I'm just saying, no. Out of like any of the other games, I think that's probably the one that I care about the least. 76ers,
2: Lakers. I'm gonna enjoy the Bronny versus Bron minutes just for the memes.
0: Oh, he's not out for the year yet.
2: Oh, brother.
0: They said he's still week to week. Per the Blue Jays beat reporter, they are not ruling him out this year. They will evaluate him over the next few weeks. It is obviously depends on how competitive they are down the stretch. So if they're good down the stretch, he'll pitch. If they're bad, he's done.
4: So you're going to IL
0: him? It's like Rodgers. He's already on the IL. We're good.
4: Oh, okay. Right now, well, the AL. Yeah, he just underwent meniscus surgery.
2: The AL wild card right now is a tight. Patrick. Spot is a tight spot right now. It's a tight window right now. But like it's about, what, 5-6 teams fighting for one spot? And they're all within, what, 2 or 3 games? It's really, really, really interesting baseball right now.
4: Yeah, the Mets are still 10 games back after doing all this winning. For them to still be double digits is hysterical.
2: Hey, they beat the Braves last night.
0: For 5 minutes, please. They beat the enjoy the fact that my team's actually playing somewhat well.
2: He's enjoying it. He's enjoying the games, you know. You can watch the Mets games right now.
4: Anyone, are you excited for the Giants on Saturday, Mike?
0: It's preseason
4: football.
0: I'm ecstatic.
4: I'm ready to run through a wall for the Giants.
0: It is preseason football.
2: Come on, you're not happy.
0: The only preseason football game I get excited for is the Snoopy Bowl.
4: Yeah, that means something. By the way, I think we should all go to the Jets game on Friday night. You can get it for $12. Jets Bucks.
0: I'm not going to the Meadowlands on a Friday night to watch preseason football. You could not pay me to do that.
2: There's nothing wrong with it.
0: You could. It's got to be.
4: You definitely could.
2: Nothing wrong going to the Meadowlands. I haven't been there in years. I've been to the Meadowlands was for a field trip, and it wasn't even for the Jets. It was for something completely different.
0: You know, I will go to a game this season. Obviously, probably multiple Jets Giant games.
4: Yeah,
0: but I just want to see how different MetLife Stadium is just compared to how it was for the World Cup.
4: Oh, it's priced.
0: Just different. I'm not talking like obviously the atmosphere is just going to be completely different because instead of Fireman Ed and license plate guy,
4: it's people from Argentina and Spain.
0: I've got the guys that don't speak a lick of English and are asking me like where bathrooms are, and I'm like, yeah, I don't know.
4: What you're saying. El baño that way.
2: Baño that way.
0: There were some reporters that were really fun to deal with. And there was one guy that was from a Middle Eastern country covering it. And he like didn't know how to get on the Wi-Fi. So he like hands me
4: his phone. Computer.
0: He hands me his phone. And it's in hieroglyphics. I do not know what language this is in. And he goes, can you do it? Broken English. Like, can you figure it out? I'm like, dude, I do not know what it says on this. I do not know what buttons to press. I will get a translator. I'm like, what language do you speak? Says a language that I do not know. I'm like, you could have just said like Arabic. I got a guy on standby for that. Like genuinely do not know what language it was. It was like some dialect from a Middle Eastern country. And I was like, dude, please. Like, I do not know how to help you. And then he would just like keep like coming up to me like every 15 minutes trying to show me. I'm like, I do not know what we're talking about here. And then I saw him like the next game. And he smiled and waved at me. I'm like, nice guy. Sorry I couldn't help you. There was clearly a language barrier there.
2: Good job, Mike.
0: Sorry.
2: Good job.
0: Quick rant.
4: It's valid. I think it's a pretty fair rant. I don't know.
2: I'm looking at these games right now. Probably Thunder versus Timberwolves.
4: That'd be fun.
2: That's going to be fun. I'm looking. I really think Ant-Man's going to have a great year this year. I think he's going to be on that. If he stays healthy, it's going to be one of those MVP conversations.
0: Yeah, because he can take some of the load off now. He's got Melo. Sorry, let me rephrase. He's got LaMelo.
4: Yeah, I was going to say, don't give him that respect. No.
0: Melo's Carmelo.
4: I can almost guarantee you a Knicks loss on Christmas this year.
2: Oh, Wemby comes back to the Garden. Wemby's destroying us. I don't think Wemby's losing in the Garden ever again in the next maybe 2 or 3 years.
4: Probably not.
2: I think we've gotten a fair one off on him. He he's been working out. He looks a little bit bigger than he did last year. That is scary.
5: Who, Webby?
2: Yes, the man that's already big enough gets bigger. That's scary.
3: He's been working with the Dream. Like,
4: yeah, but you know he has like to pay $350,000 to do that.
2: Wait, really?
4: Kareem, Hakeem,
3: his fee is $100K an hour.
4: Are you serious?
2: Are you serious?
3: That's his fee. Yeah, $100K an hour. And that's what Nemus said. He was like, I don't have that money.
4: Yeah,
3: Nemus Kata. Like, you're gonna trade with Hakeem? No, he charges $100K. I just signed a $64 million contract, but I don't have that money.
2: I think he would not. He wouldn't.
4: Well, he hasn't gotten that money yet. First of all, second of all, like per that. Why
0: would he? Well, he's still got one salary. So that's $60 million.
2: Would charge young players to like.
0: What was Wemby's contract? Like $58 million.
4: 50 a year.
0: 50 a year.
4: Yeah.
0: So if you plus incentives,
4: he doesn't get that yet. Though he's only going into year three.
2: He's probably not
4: four.
2: Charging him that much money.
3: Yeah, he's a number one overall draft pick. He has a few million on him.
4: Oh, no one is saying that Wemby does not have a.
2: I don't think Hakeem is charging Wemby that much money.
3: That's Hakeem's fee, though.
4: I think Hakeem
3: is very known. He's
0: Hakeem will be like, yeah, you know, I'll do it for 50, but you know, I want you to like thank me, nominate me. I want you to get me courtside tickets. I want you to, you know, talk me up, do this, that, make me more marketable. Like, yeah, I'm sure there's. But
3: he doesn't need to. We know
0: obviously
3: the greatness that Hakeem Olajuwon
0: still, is. Obviously, still everybody can still want it. But yeah, I'm sure he'll make a lot of money from this, and Wemby can obviously pay it.
3: So. Yeah, I mean, but like that fee is.
2: It's great. It's a lot of crazy fee.
0: Think about it just from this perspective. If they work out together three times a week, which is probably low, and they have 3-hour sessions, that's a $900,000 a week.
3: Yeah.
0: Think about that over 8 summer weeks. That's 72 sessions, which is $7.2 million that Wemby is spending to work with Hakeem Olajuwon.
3: He's trying to win.
0: With those numbers, I think that they might have figured out a way to cheapen that load a little bit.
3: Yeah.
0: They probably lowered the cost.
3: There's like one offseason he's becoming a monk. The next offseason he's working with the Dream. Like,
2: what's next year? What's next year?
0: We'll see if he wins or we see if he loses. Because if he doesn't win, he might honestly
2: go to the moon.
0: I wasn't going to. Never mind. Refrain.
2: He might go to the moon.
0: Refrain.
2: He might go to the moon. He might walk across the country, do a walk across the country. I don't know. This man is literally just.
0: My favorite, I don't know if this was intentional trolling. It was probably just unintentional trolling that wasn't even seen as trolling. But when France played their first group stage game at MetLife Stadium, all the Knicks were there, and they had...
4: Wemby was definitely watching, and then he just punched his TV.
0: Yeah, because he saw all
4: it was Deuce, Kolek, and Mikhail were just sitting there having the time of their life.
0: Brunson was there as well. Brunson was there as well, and Josh was there as well.
4: Oh, yeah, they were probably in a separate suite, though.
0: Yeah, they were in a separate suite, but it was hysterical. Like, that's just so funny.
4: Yeah, he probably got up, and he's like, all right, I can't escape this.
0: I can't even watch.
4: I can't watch my favorite sport with these Knicks everywhere.
3: Whoa.
4: I
3: can't be the only one.
4: No, wait, I did. I definitely. Oh, that was a meatball sub from JJ McCarthy on that note.
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4: Yeah, another body is gone. I wouldn't say missing. It's just but the person came up dead,
2: it's
4: unfortunately.
2: Very questionable. 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

0: 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I'm your host, Cornelius Goodwin, in studio with Zach Spring, Michael Mancuso, and Devin O'Shea. So before we went to break, we were talking about Jalen Carter, the Philadelphia Eagles edge rusher, and the things he were doing off the field. Well, he was known for spitting on Dak Prescott last year and the fun things he was doing on the field, but apparently off the field, he is...
1: Did he spit on Dak?
2: Well, Dak spit on
0: Dak. Dak spit on him first, and then he spit on Dak. So, no, wow, the Cowboys fan actually spit.
3: No, because Dak like...
0: It started with Dak talking
3: lightly
0: smack.
3: Lightly spit on him, and Jalen Carter honked the
4: loogie.
2: Yeah, that was kind of crazy. It was before he even took a snap last season.
0: Literally, right after kickoff.
2: The first play of the season last year.
0: I loved it. Oh, my God.
2: It was so awesome.
0: So, Zach, do you want to explain what's the full-on story about the whole situation with this?
2: Yeah, so the Cardinals GM, Steve Keim, is being investigated by the FBI right now because he's been paying people allegedly to be slimed out, you know, taken off of,
0: You're a football owner.
2: GM, yeah, the Cardinals, yeah, is paying people for people to get slimed out, yeah. So, how did he get through some of these resources? He went through Georgia football. And Jalen Carter and N'Kobe Dean have led this illegal crime spree where now there is another body that has come up missing. One of them, we know for a fact, is dead. And Steve Keim is just blaming it on his business associate, Muhammad Koulibaly, which just doesn't make any sense because he's just going straight through his NFL resources here. Terrell Edmonds also reportedly involved in this as well.
3: We don't have Terrell, right?
2: We have Tremaine.
3: Thank you.
0: Wow.
2: So, yeah, no. You know, notorious good people over there in Athens, Georgia. It's another body that has come up missing.
0: When it comes down to all this...
2: How about let's just play football and let's not...
0: Thank you! It fails to just, like, amaze me.
2: By the way, this came out 2 days after Jalen Carter signed an $150 million
0: taxes
2: contract.
0: And Georgia players don't know how to play, just play football. Georgia players don't know how to play just football.
2: Good throw, Gino.
0: All they know how to do is play football and commit crimes. Is that what your incentives are part of being part of Georgia? Is that when you come over to Georgia?
2: No, honestly, it isn't even as bad as the Georgia players now. It's just like the teams, the 22 and 23 teams. Those players have just all been arrested a million times.
0: And honestly, that was during COVID years.
3: Was Tebow's Gators 09?
2: Yeah, 09 and 2010, yeah.
3: Yeah, the 09 team, the 2010 team won the chip, right?
2: They both did.
3: Which one was the one with...
2: The 30 minutes of the rest of your life? That was the first one. That was 09. Yeah.
3: Yeah. 09. That team had like 66% of the team were convicts or something like that.
2: And Aaron Hernandez and the Pouncey Twins and, you know...
3: You know the funniest thing, though?
2: Bunch of others. Riley Cooper.
3: I'll never forget somebody saw... It's like, imagine telling a person, somebody, that Tim Tebow led a team of convicts to back-to-back natties.
2: Yeah, it's pretty cool.
3: Yeah.
2: It's pretty cool. Shout out Aaron Glenn for dancing. Shout out.
0: Well, we watch this almost every day.
3: I just have another question to say. Is this like the new thing in the NFL now where any quarterback that has a attractive girlfriend...
2: Is on the field?
3: Is on the field during training camp and everybody just talks about it?
2: Because the quarterbacks are... I don't know. Herbert now, Joe Burrow, and Jackson Dart now. All three of them have now had instances on the field with their girlfriends.
3: You know, like the first...
1: Like, I love that like they're called instances, like... They're just seeing their significant other.
2: Well, no. Burrow is not trying to be seen with her. Burrow is trying to hide it as much as possible.
3: No, because you know Olivia Pont really wanted to do that after she saw Madison
2: Beer do that. Yeah, obviously. She was like, I need to do this. And he was like, well, that's why we're all the way across the field. Devin, that was mean for pointing at the screen.
0: Kyler Murray is the official quarterback.
2: And so Marissa Ayers said that they both did that. So then she was like, oh, I need to do this now?
3: Probably.
2: Nice, yeah.
3: I don't really care. They can do whatever they want. Love you, Jackson.
0: Jesus Christ.
3: Dart.
0: Right now, so Kyler Murray is officially the quarterback one for the Vikings. And
3: cool!
2: He got named it. We expected that today.
0: We expected it to be happening.
2: If they said J.J. McCarthy was the starter, I would have quit if I was Justin Jefferson.
3: One of my closest coworkers at work is a diehard Minnesota Vikings fan. We joked with him last year about their cheerleading situation. That got a rouse out of him. This year, it's the starting.
1: You got a rouse out of them?
3: You've never heard that expression ever?
1: I'm kidding.
2: No, he has. He just
3: Devin's got to make everything, you know, have a sexual flair to it. But yeah, and this year we were egging him on with the quarterback situation. Obviously with Sam Darnold, being a Vikings fan has got to be hard in the last few years because they got upset to the Giants a few years ago in the playoffs. Imagine I could say that you lost a coach of the year, Brian Daboll, in the playoffs to the Giants.
2: Brian Dable's him. I don't know what you're talking about.
3: Yeah, the Titans are going 10-7 this year. By the way,
2: I'm ready for some good Titans football.
0: Titans in the wild card.
2: 10-7, they might be a wild card team. Yeah.
3: I can't wait till we do our NFL standing predictions in like a week.
2: Two weeks.
0: Yeah.
3: Can't wait till we do those, and then I look back on it.
2: We're like 3 weeks away from all the fantasy drafts.
3: Oh.
0: I have one. I have fantasy draft tonight.
2: You have one tonight?
0: Yes, I do.
3: That's shit. No, you can't do that. It's
2: very early.
3: I'm going to be honest.
2: One of my players tore his ACL in a preseason game after I drafted him before, I would not be happy.
0: As of right now, I think I have the 6th overall pick in a 5th. I think it's a 16-man league.
2: 16, yeah, it wouldn't be 15.
0: Yeah,
3: 16. So what are you going to get? Because if theoretically 6, that means Gibbs, Bijan, Puka, Chase, and JSN are off the board. So you got to go Trey McBride.
0: Yeah.
3: Just get the positional value.
0: Brock Bowers.
3: Trey McBride is much.
2: With the 6th pick, Brock Bowers.
3: How many? What are you doing?
2: Christian McCaffrey is not like a.
3: Corn doesn't rate him. You know that.
2: Yeah.
3: What is your question? Is it like a standard, like one quarterback, two running backs, two receivers?
0: I typically get a quarterback, two quarterbacks toward the end of the.
2: No. He's saying you're positioning for it. Like, how many do you start each week?
0: It's more just quarterbacks. So I get not quarterbacks, running backs. Wow.
2: What are you talking about? How many quarterbacks?
0: I have two quarterbacks, 3 running backs, and 4 receivers.
1: He's asking
0: and
1: the 2 tight ends. Number value.
3: You know the stock fantasy football is 1 quarterback, 2 running backs, 2 receivers,
0: you
3: a tight end.
0: You can have 2 quarterbacks.
2: 2 quarterbacks, yeah.
1: No, 2 I'm quarterbacks like,
3: the stock is what I'm explaining.
0: Yeah.
3: Is your league stock or you guys added or subtracted in certain positions?
0: I believe it's stock. I don't pay attention to none of that. Just go out there and go draft.
1: It's like my brother's in a few leagues that like have like premium tight end where like tight ends.
2: It's 2 points per reception.
0: Oh no, I never really paid attention to that.
3: I'm in a league with 20 people, and instead of like 2 running backs,
2: I think
3: 2 wide receivers,
2: all in unison join a 32-man fantasy league.
3: No, so it's cool.
2: They're real things.
3: It would drive me mad.
2: You only start 4 players a week.
3: Yeah, it's crazy. Really? You start.
2: No, I mean, think about it.
3: It's a super flex. It's a super flex.
2: One running back, one receiver.
3: It's a receiver, a tight end, a running back, a super flex, a defense, and a kicker. That's it.
2: No, you don't have to. No, not always defense and kicker.
1: Did you say quarterback?
3: Buys. Super flex.
2: Yeah, because think of it. There's buys. You can't always have a quarterback each week.
3: Yeah.
2: There's super 32 flex. Teams.
1: Yeah.
0: I watched somebody have a draft last night, and the draft I seen that happened last night, I wanted to just cry in my bed. I don't know what I saw last night.
3: I actually hope I don't get the 1-1 in my league because
2: you're gonna pick wrong.
3: I am not making that decision.
0: Jay will drop this to the 6th round.
3: That's how many people in the league?
2: Like Javonte Williams?
0: Yes.
2: Who calls him Jay Will?
3: Jameson or Javonte?
0: Jameson Williams.
3: The Lions
0: wide receiver.
2: J-Mo
0: dropped to the 6th round.
2: The NBA player?
0: J-Will, wow.
2: Asian Duke Dennis.
0: I need
2: that's J-Will.
1: Known guy that has a nickname of J-Mo.
2: Yeah, what? J-Mo.
0: He fell to the 6th round. I was shocked. No, it is not. He would go a little bit higher than the 6th round.
1: J-Mo, like... Is this dynasty or regular?
0: Regular. I would take him in the 4th round.
1: Fourth?
0: You're saying this, yet I make the playoffs, so I don't want to hear none of that.
2: He's also the same guy yesterday who had Jared Goff as the number 6 quarterback in the entire NFL.
1: Yeah, and the entire IQ of the rest of the league in the leagues that you're in is an 8.
0: And guess what?
2: I make the playoffs.
0: Devin,
2: oh, no.
0: We make the same amount of places in the same playoff. We make the playoffs every single year, so I want to hear that. I make playoffs the same amount of times as you. So you
2: I'm making the playoffs when 60% of the teams in the league make the playoffs, it isn't about that.
0: Okay, then how many times has Devin won and I won? Neither of us won.
2: We've only been in the same league for 1 year. So what are we talking about here?
1: I've made the league playoffs in both years in the league.
0: I have too.
2: You've been in the league for 1.
0: Yeah, and I made playoffs both years. Well, both times. Baseball, if we did basketball, okay, I would have made it in basketball. But I did. You really can't say nothing if I didn't make the playoffs. If I didn't make it, then you could have said something, but I make it.
1: Who's sitting in fifth place in the fantasy.
2: There's no way we're comparing fifth and sixth place in fantasy baseball.
1: No, I have fourth.
2: Oh. So fourth and fifth place. No way we are comparing
1: that. Because Matt and Jack are fighting for the sixth spot for the last playoff spot.
0: Yeah, they can have fun with that. They're going to be sitting around.
1: Mike's already clinched for one.
3: I haven't clinched one. I think I've just clinched by. I've clinched one or two.
0: You clinched one of the spots.
3: I know. I've clinched one of the first two.
0: Yeah.
3: Everybody is subpar to my GM skills.
0: I'm not worried about you, Mike. So Deshaun Watson is quarterback, officially quarterback one right now. There's four ties.
1: You're one of them.
0: I know I was one of them. How many other ties are there?
1: Andrew and Jordan tied last week. No, 2 weeks ago. Wild. You don't see that much in fantasy sports. But I remember it happened like 2 years ago. No, 3 years ago when we had this guy, Nick, that used to work at the station. And he was in our fantasy league. And we tied. Like, we finished with the exact same score at the end of the week. And somehow they gave him a win and me a loss.
2: Because sometimes you could have it set to, like, home team.
1: And I was fuming.
3: You ever seen, like, the people
1: online? He's like,
3: online?
1: I won. I
3: you go, like, you know, BR betting post, like, a guy lost the fantasy league.
2: 5.1.
3: On Monday Night Football, somebody
2: took a knee at the end of the game.
3: Jared Goff took a knee at the end of the game, and the guy lost by literally a yard.
1: Yeah.
3: It's so funny, though. Can't wait for fantasy. I'm going to be in too many leagues this year, though.
0: I'm already in too many.
3: Like, obviously, our league, then the league with my boys, then a work league, and then another league. So I'll be in four this year.
0: I'm already in three.
1: My brother's going to be in, like, six dynasty leagues.
0: I forgot about my dynasty.
2: Six dynasty leagues?
1: All about that, yeah, right.
2: That is a full-time job.
0: I'm just as many as him.
1: So he says to me, he goes, when February comes around.
2: Oh, Giants hosting Terrion Arnold tomorrow for a workout.
3: Dude, that'd be actually, I don't know. If he's innocent, we'll have him.
2: I don't even care if he's guilty, we'll still have him.
0: Keep him in the building. I want to talk to him.
2: He didn't rob me.
3: You guys aren't we're not in the same building. You're not in the same building. You're just not.
1: He's going to lock up.
3: You guys are in Florham Park. We're in East Rutherford.
2: Way better than Deontay Banks.
1: He's going to lock up.
0: Within like, a 30-minute drive. Ooh, so different.
2: He already met with you guys and said he didn't want to sign with you. He's deciding between right now the Texans and the Seahawks as the two teams that have reached out to sign him. But
0: he's making mad decisions. Come over to the Jets. He'd be great.
4: Why would I want to go to purgatory?
2: Yeah, I was going to say, he's already going to probably end up in jail. He doesn't have to go to football jail
1: before that.
2: Who
1: is the former judge recently?
3: Plaxico Burress.
1: There you go.
0: Okay, we're going to shut this down now.
3: You
0: are crying about being in jail, but you shot yourself in the foot, you dumbass.
2: No, he actually did shoot himself in the foot. That's the funniest thing.
0: Let's you had 600-plus yards on the Jets. I don't want to hear nothing. Oh, I wanted to say the word.
1: You want to know, not a single wide receiver had more yards than that last year for the Jets.
2: No one had more than 400 last year for the Jets.
1: Can we talk Yankees?
2: So
1: to say 600 is not much for him to have. You didn't have that last year at all.
0: Okay, but even during that time period, we had receivers getting over 1,000 yards. I want to say that. You can go look at the stats. Go look at it.
3: Oh, my God.
2: Eric Decker's 1,000-yard season in 2015.
1: Okay.
3: Whoa.
1: There's
3: the
1: that.
3: Most important piece of New York sports news today.
1: The last year's stats. That's what we have. The last year's stats.
3: The most important piece of New York sports news today happens to do with the Yankees and coming out of the Bronx. Now, for those of you who understand what a private equity firm is, I don't. So I can't explain that to you. But a private equity firm is going to be partnering with the Yankees, Apollo Sports Capital. The Yankees will receive $2.6 billion to, that's a lot of money. Steinbrenners are staying in full control. It's basically Yankees get money. It becomes a little bit of a public corporation.
2: Well, we are pretty broke, the Yankees, before
3: but
2: this.
3: But the reason why is, if you really think about it, it's like Hal's money is the Yankees.
2: Yeah,
3: like he's not Steve Cohen who made billions on
2: his own. Yeah.
3: He's not, you know, the Reds owner who owns, like, the what does he own? Oh, what's the brand of stores? Oh my God, I can't think of his brand of stores.
0: Okay,
3: that he owns. It's a very.
0: I love how we're getting money from
1: Costco.
3: No.
0: Anybody find out? Did the Rays pay us back? I want to know. Did the Rays send our money back? I want to know.
2: No, $90 million they still owe us. No, that's been paid off.
0: Okay. I just had to make sure.
2: It's just kind of funny. I don't know.
0: Yeah, they had to borrow our stadium and they owe us money. make sure that money is in Venmo or check, however you want to get it.
2: I don't think you're able to Venmo $90 million to somebody. I don't think the app would allow that.
0: It doesn't allow
2: more than a $1,500 transaction.
0: Portion it up. You split it to different cards. You send it through the mail. Some
1: 28-year-old got a cubicle seeing a $90 million transaction on his
2: computer.
1: He's calling his
2: through Venmo. Yeah, he's calling both banks. Like, there's no way this is true.
0: He's like, what's going on?
2: Venmo?
0: What's
2: how
0: going
2: is this
0: on?
2: Possible?
1: He's hungover and everything.
2: Stumbles in the office.
4: They're gonna certified mail a check, or they're gonna transfer
2: a wire. Yeah, wire transfer. Yeah.
0: With
4: that. Yeah, it's like, you know, you think Lindor gets Venmo'd every month for
0: no.
4: No, he gets wired.
0: Yeah, obviously.
2: Direct deposit.
0: Yeah,
4: but it's so much more that it's gay.
2: Of course it is. It's not, you know.
4: It's considered a wire at that point.
1: Imagine like Venmoing it and like the 2%.
4: Wait, that's a good question.
1: Is there
4: a genuine difference between direct deposit and wired money? Or is it the exact same thing?
2: Yeah, because direct deposit, I think it goes through something when, like an app or whatever. When you're wiring money, it's straight into whatever.
4: Yeah, but it's like, you know, when I get paid from work, money just goes straight into my bank account. Like, I filled out a form.
2: Isn't that just direct deposit?
4: Yeah, but is it not being wired money?
1: No.
4: Oh, because it's coming from a third party.
2: Yeah, I was going to say.
4: I understand. Banking 101, we are not a finance show.
0: Does this money actually benefit us in the long run for free agency?
4: Yes, it 100%
2: does. 100% yes.
0: But we're going to get a cap space.
4: Doesn't matter.
2: No, we have space to spend.
4: There's
2: $300 million now.
4: All the signs point to the players' union not accepting any proposal that involves salary cap, which is real. I really don't think there's going to be based on 2027. The owners aren't going to budge on that. The players don't seem like they're going to budge on that. At a certain point, they will come to a common ground, but I don't think there will be a salary cap. I think that they're going to, the owners are going to then push for a floor, which I think that won't get voted on as well. I really think it's going to be a bleep show. I think it's going to be terrible. I don't think we're going to have baseball. If we might have a 60-game season next year. I think that they're going to play baseball because they're going to still make money off of it. I really think this is going to be a problem. I think that there's going to be no salary cap, because the players won't allow it, and then they're going to have to give on something that the owners want, and the players are going to be like, well, no, we're doing this because we want to benefit ourselves and this and that. And, you know, TV deals are going to have to change how those work, because I learned the other day about the Dodgers' 25-year contract that doesn't expire until 2039, where they will make – yeah, they signed a 25-year-long contract with Time Warner. Cable, for those of you who don't know what that is. And basically, they only have to pay, like, I think it's around 25% of the money that they earn in their revenue sharing part to the MLB. So if they bring in $400 million, they just have to give $100 million to the MLB, and they can just pocket the $300 million because, like, that's what they signed. It's what they have to do.
0: I would think, like, the smaller teams are at least going to make a conversation of trying to make a salary cap in there. Because it's like...
4: Yeah, that's the problem, is the smaller teams want the salary cap. So the players don't want a salary cap. The 22 small market owners want salary caps, and the 8 big market owners do not want salary caps. That's the negotiations. Like, the vote will be split. I don't know what the voting is. Like, does it just have to be a majority, or is it like 70?
2: 23 out of 30.
4: So they need 23 out of 30. Let me actually, like, mental math and prepare this now. Just give me like 7 seconds.
2: That's like 75%.
4: No. I'm not. That's not it.
2: 83%. It's the teams. Is 25.
4: It's in my eyes the teams that would and would not go for a salary.
0: The exact team that would go for it.
4: The Mets would not. The Cubs would not. Oh wow, I don't even know if the Cubs would. Definitely the Mets. Definitely the Phillies. Definitely the Dodgers. Definitely the Yankees. Definitely Boston.
2: Padres, yes, too.
4: Padres, yes. I would argue the Cubs.
2: Low-key, the Angels. I don't think they care. I think they spend a lot, and I don't think that they... I don't know.
4: Maybe the Braves. But again, I wasn't able to give you 8 certain answers. So
2: I
4: that means...
2: 5.
4: Like, they need... I can give you 7.
2: You're
4: going
2: to have to convince a bunch of...
4: You're
2: going
4: to have to convince teams.
2: Teams
4: so that it's going to be a problem. It's a house divided.
0: It's going to be a hell of a watch.
4: I would love to be just like a fly on the wall during these negotiations. Like, I hope is like the Johnny Depp Amber Heard trial. I want the whole thing on video. I want to watch this.
0: I want to see the arguments. At
4: every point, especially with... what's his name? Who stepped down? What's his name? The president.
2: What's his name?
4: The 6'9" switch hitting first. Tony Clark.
2: Yeah.
4: Since Tony Clark stepped down, I want to know what the heck.
2: He knew this was going to be a problem. He didn't want to deal with this. Yeah, I don't blame him.
0: I
2: want
0: to see more of the players' opinions. Like, Bryce Harper, he said it straight up.
3: Well, he's one of the reps.
0: Yeah,
3: he's
0: I know.
3: He's one of the MLB reps.
2: Yeah, no, you're absolutely right. I'm going to get my play of the day here before we wrap up. It is the San Francisco Giants on the money line, plus 162 against the Houston Astros. I've hit my last two picks in a row. I gave you Red Sox minus 1.5, and I gave you Toronto Blue Jays on the money line yesterday. So let's keep this rolling.
3: Angels also fired Mike Maddux. Sign him as a pitching coach, please. David Thurz, thank you.
0: And that will bring us to the end of WHBC.
2: Mind you, hold on, mind you. Mets are not signing a new pitching coach anytime
3: soon. Of course not. We got the analytical genius.
0: Oh, my God. Thank you for listening to WHBC Sports Talk. 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

0: Hello.
1: I am here to take your calls. If you would like some guidance or perhaps to talk to a loved one, call me at 516-572-7440. That's 516-572-7440. Brittany, I think I'm going to go live on Facebook too.
0: Awesome.
1: Why not?
0: Okay.
2: How are you today?
0: I am good. I am very good. It is just me on the board today, so excuse me.
2: Okay. I think we're going to be great. So today I wanted to talk about closure. Every client this week that came to me was talking about something that happened to them and not getting an explanation. And honestly, it sucks.
0: Yeah.
2: You get ghosted. Someone just breaks up a friendship, breaks up a relationship. How about you? Do you need to know why? Like, I'm a need to know why person.
0: Yeah, I wouldn't say like, maybe this sounds a little toxic. I'm usually the one ghosting, I guess, romantic situations. But like, I do understand of needing to know, like, usually if someone's mad at me, I have to know. Like, what I did wrong. Yeah.
2: Well, with me, I guess, especially being a psychic, I know if something's wrong, right?
0: Yeah. I'm sure. Yeah, that's crazy intuition.
2: I hate when people say, oh, no, it's fine. Nothing's wrong. And I'm like, just say you don't want to talk about it because I usually know. So we're going to start to take some calls.
0: Yeah, it looks like we already have
2: anyone there yet?
0: Yeah, I was just going to say, it looks like we already have some callers.
2: All right, let's go for it. Caller, are you there?
3: Yes. Hello,
2: hi.
3: Can you hear
2: Hello.
3: Me?
2: Yes. What's your name?
3: Zoe.
2: Welcome, Zoe. Hello. How are you?
3: I'm doing okay. It's been an intense week. Maybe it's the eclipse coming up.
2: Oh, what's going on?
3: Well, I am back home trying to help.

0: help a family member move.
1: Okay.
0: It's my father. He's been struggling with some dementia. And there's been some very interesting things that have happened. And yeah, I'm just looking for more guidance, I guess.
1: So immediately when you said you're helping a family member move, I had this sinking feeling in my stomach and I thought, oh, maybe that's not right. But it feels like it feels dark. Can you understand that? Does that make sense?
0: It does make sense.
1: Okay. So do you have memories? Okay. Can I dig into this? Is this okay?
0: Yes, absolutely.
1: All right. So do you have memories of things not being quite right? Did you by chance grow up in this house or no, maybe not grow up in this house, but this was your family house at one point?
0: Yes.
1: And you did move, correct? There was a different house that you were in when you were like born, when you were little? Okay.
0: Mm-hmm.
1: But you still have things in this house, correct?
0: Lots of things, kind of a hoarder's nest, if you will.
1: Oh, because I feel like I'm going through things and going through things. But are you finding things that just don't make sense?
0: Some things, we're just kind of beginning that process. And there's definitely a lot of anxiety, you know, just with everyone. Yeah.
1: I got to be honest, the whole environment, the place that you're in, it doesn't feel safe. Do you feel safe there?
0: No.
1: I kind of feel like I got goosebumps. Like I feel like I actually want to run. Just run. Are you alone with him?
0: I'm not there at the moment. I'm actually staying in a separate place, which helps.
1: Okay.
0: But yeah, I have been alone for the past week, and then and then two other family members are coming out tonight and tomorrow to help.
1: Okay.
0: So I am hopeful that might kind of shift the energy or help. Yeah. Help
1: now,
0: with safety.
1: I'm not sure how familiar you are with how this works, but I see signs and symbols, and I actually see like one of those crime scene like tapes, like do not cross. So are you by chance going through a basement as well?
0: Yes.
1: Is there an area sort of like under the steps, but could even like a larger area, like you could walk in?
0: Yes.
1: Okay. Mm-hmm. Are there things in there? Have you looked in there yet?
0: Little bit. Yeah. I do have weird feelings in that space.
1: In my mind, I actually see blood there. Have you looked on the walls? Have you looked on like the trim on the wall?
0: Not as much.
1: Okay. Look around for spots and stuff. Not that you should be playing detective, but I'm going to say that, unfortunately, it feels like some not so great things happen there.
0: I get that feeling, too.
1: Are there, like, floorboards? Like, I feel like I want to lift up things, just layers and layers of things.
0: There are boards in the basement.
1: Mm.
0: Yes.
1: There are. Okay.
0: There are, but I thought in that room you're talking about in particular, it seems like it's just cement floor.
1: Right. Not that place. I'm kind of walking around the rest of it. It feels like there's floorboards. I kind of don't want to lift them up, but I feel like if you did, there might be things there. Do you remember there being them doing work with concrete outside at any point?
0: So, well, I was thinking about the house that was built and then laying the foundation up in a different location, but I don't know about this particular house.
1: So there is a house, because I do feel like there's a house, there's things that I poured concrete over.
0: Wow.
1: And you can understand that for a different house, you're saying?
0: That really kind of makes sense with a different house.
1: Okay. How do you feel
0: But who
1: physically when
0: knows?
1: you're there? Do you have other symptoms that you don't normally?
0: Absolutely, we all do. The whole family. So there is like some radon that was detected, so I kind of just chalked it up to that. But the sensation, like I would wake up feeling like I couldn't breathe, like I was choking. It felt like my blood was poisoned. And then my sister had just extreme debilitating fatigue and like that blood being poisoned kind of feeling, which is weird.
1: It's like I feel like someone's squeezing my lungs. Like I just can't get a deep breath. But this person whose house it is, sorry, I'm even having a hard time saying your father because it just to relate father with this, I can't imagine how difficult this is for you. He doesn't have those symptoms.
0: He does have some symptoms.
1: Okay.
0: Some episodes where it feels like his lips and face goes numb and he's just not feeling well, in the space.
1: Right. You know, it feels like he's elderly now. I feel like there's some dementia going on. Feels like mental illness. It feels like a boatload of just layers and layers of stuff. I feel like some of it you kind of know, some of it you're wondering, could this actually be true?
0: That makes sense.
1: I feel like you should gather your things, gather what you need, and just get out. If you wanted to call the police, I feel like that would totally be warranted. Like that, I feel like I'm looking at a crime scene. I feel like I see that tape, that caution, do not cross tape.
0: It's weird because I just feel like I don't have any reason to call the police, like logically, but I do feel unsafe. And I will say, I was sitting like out in the yard, the backyard, and just kind of saw like a weird clump of hair, and was just kind of like, oh, that's kind of weird, and just. I don't know, your imagination, I guess.
1: Right. You know,
0: It's hard because there's the feeling side of me that feels icky, and then there's the logical, rational side that says, well, I don't have any, there's no reason.
1: right. If you wanted to look up, I don't know where you're from, don't tell us.
0: Okay.
1: But I feel like if you think back to the time, especially that your parents moved there, I almost want to say look up missing persons. Google the name missing persons and a J name. June, something with a J. And you know, you can call the police on a gut feeling, but I would say gather your things, whatever you need, and just first make sure you're safe, the people around you are safe. And I wish you the best, you know, send healing and love dealing with this. It's I can't imagine how difficult that is.
0: Thank you.
1: Thank you for calling. And
0: that is helpful.
1: Please, if you can, update us when,
0: okay,
1: maybe in a few more weeks, okay?
0: Okay. Thank you so much.
1: Bye, Zoe.
2: Thank you.
1: Oh, that's rough.
2: Yeah, geez.
1: Can you imagine? I mean, it happens a lot.
2: Yeah,
1: where,
2: that's some heavy energy to pick up on, I feel like.
1: Mm-hmm. And, you know, having to potentially turn in a family member.
2: Yeah.
1: Do you think you could do it?
2: See, it depends. Maybe this is bad. It depends on the family member and it depends on the crime.
1: Yeah.
2: Like, how bad is the crime and who's the family member we're talking? If it's my sister, it's like, it's got to be really bad.
1: Right, right, right.
2: Like, yeah.
1: I know. I mean, I'm not, thank God I'm not surrounded by people that I know have committed any crimes.
2: Yeah, that I know of, yeah.
1: But wow, that's an extreme.
2: Yeah.
1: But I'm that person that just, I would worry about anything. Like, I just, you know, if I do anything, even by accident, I'm like immediately undoing it, you know.
2: It looks like we got some more callers waiting. If you want to take another one, yeah.
1: All right, let's
2: do
1: it.
2: Let's go.
3: Hi,
2: are you there, caller? Ah, there we go.
3: Yep.
1: Hi,
3: how are you? It's B.
1: Hi, B. How are you?
3: I'm good. How are you?
1: I'm good. So we started talking about closure. What do you think about that? Do you need to have closure if a relationship ends, whether it be a job or a friendship, relationship, romantic?
3: You know, I think when I was younger, I needed closure on everything because I wanted to be like the best. I always thought like, oh, maybe I did something. I got to approve. But as I got older, I do.
2: Oh no. Uh-oh. Oh my God. This is my first time doing the phones. I'm so sorry.
1: That's okay.
2: Oh God.
1: Brittany hung up. That's okay. Shoot. We'll get her back.
2: If she could. Okay. Okay.
1: Well,
2: that
1: might be her again.
2: Oh my God. I'm so sorry, B. That is my fault.
3: Oh, okay.
2: They got me doing phones today. I'm so sorry.
3: No worries.
1: Amazing co-host. She's doing a good job.
2: I'm trying
1: there.
2: Over here. I'm trying to pull the strings.
1: She's doing good.
3: It's okay. So, I used to be there. So yeah. Now
1: so
3: that
1: when
3: I'm
1: you were
3: older,
1: younger,
3: I don't care. You can walk away.
2: No, never.
3: That if you're supposed to be in my life, you're not gonna leave. So I'm totally good with not having closure.
1: That makes sense. I admit I still get stuck on, you know, a few things once in a while. You just want to know why. But tell me, do you have a question for me?
3: Yeah. So my dad passed away about maybe 15 years now, but
1: I
3: dream about him every day.
1: Mm-hmm.
3: And I swear, like, my dreams are so vivid.
1: That's amazing.
3: I have to wake up and say he is dead. Like, he is not alive. Like, I have to talk to myself, like, I've been dreaming him literally at least 3 times a week.
1: Wow.
3: Since he passed away. Yeah, like,
1: that's
3: very vivid.
1: Amazing.
3: We're here, we're traveling. And sometimes I wake up crying because I realize he's physically
1: not
3: here.
1: You're always dreaming. But you know what? They are still here, not physically. And that physical loss hurts so much.
3: Yeah.
1: But if you're open and they, you know, come through in dreams, that's just amazing. That is, dreams are real visitations. They are really connecting with you. I feel like he's really guiding you. Do you have a son?
3: Not with us anymore.
1: So you have a son that passed away?
3: Yes. Uh-huh.
2: Oh,
1: okay. Because he's showing me that he's very connected to your son. So that means that he's there with him on the other side.
3: Yeah, I can see that.
1: Oh. How old was your son?
3: When he was a newborn.
1: Yeah. Okay.
3: And I named him after my dad, so.
1: Oh. And your dad was already in spirit when you had...
3: Already gone.
1: Yeah. Mm-hmm. You know, the beautiful part is there were so many people there to greet him and just carry him and be with him. He's also talking about the mom that's with him. So this is your father. Your father's talking about your son. But then your father's also saying the mom. So I imagine this is his mom.
3: Yeah, she had a very strong spirit. So I can definitely see that. Uh-huh. And my dad was her favorite son.
1: Oh, did she have an accent? His mom?
3: Mm-hmm. Yes.
1: Yeah, like a very distinct voice too, right?
3: Yes. Mm-hmm.
1: Okay. And, you know, those... I don't know if you, while you were pregnant, do you remember singing? I just feel like I'm kind of rocking and singing, and they're showing he had all of that, that the love from this side and that side.
3: Absolutely, he did. Yes, I did.
1: Yeah. Do you by any chance, do you remember what you used to sing when you would just rock?
3: A lot of reggae, you know, a lot of Bob Marley.
1: We
3: come from a Caribbean house, and I want my kids to be very clear that they're, you know, Caribbean. So it'll be a lot of like, you know, baby, don't worry about a thing, that little song.
1: I love it.
3: Mm-hmm.
1: And I love that he mentioned your son right away. Was this more than 8 years ago?
3: It is exactly 8 years. Girl, you are good. You are good.
1: Oh,
3: it is exactly 8 years. Oh. This is crazy.
1: 8 years, yeah. Because he's showing me, you know, they grow up on the other side, and he's showing me what he would be doing. I feel like I'm just throwing a ball. I feel like I'm playing basketball. But music is really important.
3: Yeah, to all of us. I love music. I can't live without music. So my dad loved music. So, yeah. And it's so funny because, like, this weekend, I've just been playing all the songs my dad loved. I don't even know why. But, like, this whole weekend, I'm just playing all his songs and remembering, you know, different moments when I would meet him and the song would be playing. So music is very big in our lives.
1: That's awesome. Do you have someone, do you know of a dog that was tragically killed, like in an accident?
3: My dog didn't die in an accident, but here you go again. He had a heart attack. He had a heart attack, and I had to run him to Manhattan. But by the time we got there, he passed.
1: It feels like it was just sudden. So that's why it felt
3: very sudden
1: to me. The dog. So the dog that died suddenly is on the other side as well.
3: Wow! And you are excellent.
1: Oh well, thank you. I'm also being shown handprints. Do you have handprints of your son?
3: Yep, I did. The hospital gives you little hands and toes.
1: Yeah,
3: and
1: you can see
3: they give you fingerprints.
1: Tapping my hand on the table, handprints. And you can still remember the smell that.
3: Yeah.
1: Just, oh, precious. Know that whatever you did was the right thing to do.
3: Okay.
1: I believe that there were a lot of decisions you had to make. Do you do this? Do you do that? And a lot of opinions. And I think that part was really difficult, but it's really important that you know whatever you did do was the exact right thing to do. And there's no way
3: to
1: do grief right. And there's no way to do it wrong.
3: Right.
1: So whatever it is that you're feeling, just feel it and you're going to continue to. I'm also being shown the little cousin.
3: Uh-huh.
1: I guess that would be his little cousin that's come into the family.
3: Okay. Yes. We have a little cousin, a new little cousin.
1: Aww.
3: That's about five. Mm-hmm.
1: I believe that new little cousin can see spirit.
3: Got it. Yeah. Mm-hmm. Thank you.
1: Well, thank you for calling.
3: Yeah, thank you for your accuracy. It was a great conversation. Thank you so much.
1: Of course. Have a good one, guys. You too.
2: Thank you. Thank you.
3: Okay, great. Bye-bye.
1: All right. So you are listening to Intuitively Speaking, presented by edifyyoursoul.com on the voice of Nassau Community College, 90.3 WHPC. I am psychic medium Lori Smith, here with Brittany. We invite you to call, join our show, 516-572-7440. That's 516-572-7440. Well, that was another beautiful one.
2: Oh, sweet. That was crazy accurate.
1: Yeah.
2: Like to the day.
1: Right. That's 8 years. It's so funny. People will be like, how did you know that? And I'll say, well, I'm psychic. That's how it works. We're not always 100%, but
2: yeah,
1: it's just, you know, just comes to me.
2: Well, speaking of coming to you, we got some more callers coming to you.
1: All right. Let's go for it.
2: Okay, here we go.
1: Hello, caller.
4: Can you hear me?
1: Yes.
4: Yep. Oh, perfect. Hi, my name's Elaine.
1: Hi, Elaine. Hey. How are you?
4: Hello. Thank you for taking my call. I appreciate it.
1: Of course. So tell us, how are you with closure? Do you need to know? Are you a need-to-know person?
4: I think I'm going to go with what the previous caller had said. I think when I was younger, having an answer was really important to me.
1: Mm-hmm.
4: As I got older, I've come to my own conclusions. And, I don't need the closure as much at my age. I think I'm getting much better at it.
1: Okay. So if I can interrupt you, there is a very strong opinionated woman coming through.
4: Uh-oh, which one is that?
1: I feel like she's yelling at you in another language. By any chance, it almost sounds Russian.
4: Oh my God, yes, yes.
1: So I feel like not mean, but I almost feel like I'm scolding you.
4: Like, right. Well, yeah, it could, you know, I have a mother and grandmother who are very loud, and it could sound like scolding.
1: Okay.
4: Behavior, you know? Mm-hmm.
1: Okay. And did one or actually feels like both of them, did they have Alzheimer's at the
4: end? Oh, my God. How would you?
1: Issues?
4: Yeah. Oh, my God. How would you have known that?
1: Well, see, when they, you know, they give me impressions and they make me feel things and I just feel confused. Like my head kind of feels like it's spinning, like I'm here, but I'm not here. I know what's going on. I don't know what's going on. And it feels like they were living in two worlds for a while. I feel like she lived with advanced Alzheimer's for a bit while she was here. Does that sound right?
4: Well, they both had it. Which one are you picking up on?
1: You know, that part that I said so far feels like both of them.
4: Oh. So who's the one yelling at me?
1: Mom.
4: So what did I do wrong this time?
1: No, it feels like funny stuff. Like, I want to tell you, like, you should be doing this, you should be doing that. I want to talk about, like, face cream. Was that important?
4: Yeah, very important. Very
1: like,
4: important.
1: You should be using this face cream or that face cream. Do you use Vaseline by any chance?
4: She did, and she tried to get me to use Vaseline under my eyes.
1: Oh, she did. Does it work? I have dark circles under my eyes.
4: All right.
1: Very sweet, very loving, very protective, but so funny. Like, she knew how things should be, and she wanted you to know and do it that way.
4: Yeah, it was her way.
1: So if I can, I think I'm going to do it, because she wouldn't have told me if she didn't want me to say it. But she's saying she knew some of the tricks you pulled when you were a young adult when you don't think she did.
4: Oh, great.
1: And I feel like I don't know, but there's something to, I feel like I took a car.
4: You feel like what? I'm sorry?
1: Like I took a car.
4: Oh, okay.
1: Like I feel like I got in a car and went on a little joyride and maybe didn't tell mom.
4: Well, that was me. Yeah, I did that.
1: That was you. She's bringing up all the secrets. She's like, I knew. But it was more fun watching you sweat, she says.
4: Yeah.
1: Oh, I love it.
4: I went with a boyfriend at the time, yeah.
1: Really? Mm-hmm. And I also feel like you kind of went for the bad boys. Was that right?
4: Oh, you got that right.
1: And yes, you liked the bad boys. But I want to say a tiny little part of it was maybe to just to annoy her a little bit more. Like, you know, I'm going to be rebellious.
4: Sounds about right.
1: Okay. And did you find she's just talking all about the young adult years? Because I feel like that was fun. And you remember her being very much okay, you know, mentally, and her memory was okay back then.
4: Yes.
1: And I feel like she was funny. Like, even though she was your mom and, you know, would have to tell you right from wrong, I feel like she could have also been your friend.
4: Oh, she definitely was. She was very funny, strict but funny.
1: Yeah. It almost feels like you were sisters in another life.
4: You think we were?
1: I think so. Because I have that, like, let's go do this kind of thing, you know? Let's get ourselves into trouble.
4: Wow. That would make sense.
1: Yeah. Yeah. And before I let you go, there's also a little man, well, seems like a religious figure, like definitely a Jewish man, shorter, and I believe he's wearing a yarmulke. Do you know who this person is?
4: I mean, it could be my grandfather.
1: Do you have an uncle by chance?
4: I do, but he wasn't small in size.
1: So your grandfather was smaller in size?
4: He was
1: short.
4: Slighter in size, yeah.
1: Well, this man is shorter.
4: Okay.
1: And he's saying he kind of just knew better, and he knew to just kind of keep his mouth shut, and the women kind of ruled.
4: The roost? That was my grandfather. That was my grandfather.
1: Okay. He was a smart man.
4: He was. He was. I guess, yeah. He got overpowered.
1: Well, many blessings to you.
4: Oh, my God. You were so accurate. Thank you so much.
1: They feel so protective.
4: Who does? They all...
1: They all feel very protective over you.
4: Thank you so much. This reading was a blessing. I appreciate it.
1: Oh, thank you.
4: Thank you so much.
2: Thank you.
4: Thank you. Bye-bye.
1: Oh, everyone's loved ones are showing up today.
2: Yeah.
1: Not just the callers. They call in with... You know,
2: they bring their friends.
1: I love when I show up to a place and I'm like, wow, this room is crowded, or, you know, you brought a lot of people here, and people just look at me until they realize what I'm talking about.
2: Speaking of a lot of people, we got more people on the phone.
1: We do. All right. Let's keep them coming.
2: Let's go. Okay.
1: Hello there.
2: Caller.
5: Hello.
1: Hi. Who's this?
5: This is Tiffany.
1: Hi, Tiffany. How are you?
5: Good. How are you?
1: I'm good, thanks. So what's on your mind today?
5: I'm open to the world. I want to hear what they need to tell me, because I always dictate the world. I want the world to dictate me right now. So.
1: Oh. Okay. So strong personality, huh?
5: Yes.
1: Do you, in your job, do you kind of have to tell other people what to do?
5: All the time.
1: You do? Okay. You're not law enforcement, are you?
5: Not law enforcement, but legal.
1: Ah, okay. Yeah, I kind of feel like I'm in charge of something. Like, it feels like serious work.
5: It very much is. Very serious.
1: Oh, okay. So time to kick back and relax a little bit, huh?
5: I'm trying.
1: Do you have a male in spirit? Almost feels brother-like. If not brother-like, could even be like an uncle, but maybe younger. This person feels like he was a little bit of a breath of fresh air. Kind of very opposite from you. Do you know who I'm talking about yet?
5: Vaguely. I would need a little more context.
1: Coworker, perhaps. Just be open to who it could be.
5: Could it be a previous relationship?
1: Yes, someone your generation.
5: Okay.
1: Like
5: then that,
1: to
5: yes.
1: your side, which would be brother, friend, cousin, someone like that.
5: An ex, perhaps?
1: So an ex, okay. And I feel like, wow, you were the definition of opposites attract.
5: Yes, in some context, I would say.
1: Okay. Maybe didn't take life as seriously as he could have or should have.
5: I wouldn't say life, but I would say the relationship.
1: Okay. Well, not life as in, like, you know, serious. I mean, didn't always do what he needed to do to get the desired outcome. Does that make sense?
5: Yes, very much so.
1: Like, didn't like show up.
5: More yeah, 100%.
1: Of the, like the class clown in the back.
5: No, absolutely. It was a issue of contention for quite some time.
1: But you know, he loved you.
5: That's my understanding. Before he passed, we had that conversation.
1: He loved you because I see this sign when I put my hand on my heart. And that means I did love you. I didn't always act the right way. Didn't always say the right things. Came off like saying I really came off like I didn't care sometimes, and that hurt. And I'm sorry for that.
5: Oh, I'm glad to hear that. That means a lot to me.
1: Yeah. Almost came off like he didn't care.
5: Yes, I would say that I thought that a few times.
1: You know, like, oh, I could just, you know, take it or leave it, whatever.
5: Yeah, but, like a using kind of.
1: Yeah, but he really did. Huh. He's saying some. I feel like I want to apologize about the car. Does that make sense to you?
5: The card?
1: Car.
5: Oh, car.
1: Is there some incident with the car?
5: I can't think of anything with the car.
1: See,
5: it's
1: just,
5: possible. I can't think of it.
1: Yeah, no, a lot of people, we call that like psychic amnesia when you have a reading. You can't, sometimes you just can't remember things. But keep that in the back of your mind. I feel like there was some kind of like, oops, I borrowed your car, maybe I left it without gas and you got stuck, that kind of thing, like just irresponsible.
5: Okay, I'll keep that in mind.
1: Yeah, well, he is rooting for you.
5: Oh, it's nice to know now.
1: Yeah, absolutely. So just take that love with you, find a way to relax a little bit. And thank you for calling in.
5: I appreciate it. Thank you so much.
1: Bye.
2: Thank you.
5: Bye.
1: All right. You are listening to Intuitively Speaking, presented by edifyyoursoul.com on the Voice of Nassau Community College, 90.3 WHPC. I am psychic medium Lori Smith, here with Brittany.
2: Hello.
1: Doing the phones, doing everything. You're doing good.
2: Thank you. Probably tell I'm nervous. But.
1: No, don't be. We invite you to join our show by calling us now at 516-572-7440. That's 516-572-7440.
2: Yes. And it looks like we have more callers.
1: We do. Okay. Let's go. We have time for a couple more. Hello there. Hello, caller.
6: Hi, is it me?
1: Hi. Yep. What's your name?
6: Hi, my name is Christine.
1: Hi, Christine.
6: Thank you for picking up my call.
1: Of course. How are you doing today?
6: I'm good. I'm excited to talk to you.
1: Okay.
6: I am looking for closure.
1: Oh, closure. We were just talking about that.
6: Which is why I called in, because it seemed like you knew what I needed before you even heard my voice.
1: Okay.
6: I had a coworker who worked with me for about 20 years,
1: mm-hmm.
6: and we became very good friends. And her mother passed, her father passed, and her husband passed all within 9 months.
1: Oh.
6: And I took care of her. I owned the business, so I paid her for basically a year off, and I'm a small business, so it was really hard to do that.
1: Mm-hmm.
6: I actually paid for her father's funeral. I did all of this stuff for her.
1: Oh.
6: And she called me one day and said, basically, I hate you. I don't want your help. You've ruined my life. And she blocked me from everything, and she just disappeared. And
1: oh my goodness.
6: I don't know if perhaps her mother or her father or her husband would talk to you, but because they've all passed, but I would love some insight into why she turned on me.
1: And she's still alive, correct?
6: Yeah.
1: Did she ever have any problems with addiction?
6: Not that I know of.
1: It just feels like when I connect to her energy, I feel like I'm not in my right mind. Like, I feel like I'm just not okay. And that mm-hmm. things aren't necessarily making sense right now
6: mm-hmm.
1: or at that point. I mean, I can tell just from hearing you and connecting to you that everything you did was out of love. And, you know, sometimes we're so broken we can't accept it.
6: Well,
1: we just don't know what to do with it.
6: Okay. Well, that's as good an explanation as any.
1: Yeah. Can I ask you a random question? What are you doing right now?
6: What am I doing right now?
1: What are you doing?
6: I am packing. A friend of mine's aunt died, and I'm helping him pack up all of her.
1: Okay, wait, hang on. By any chance, so Brittany, look at this, and I'll show everyone here. I'm on Facebook. Before we started talking, I started drawing all these little, like, they look like, I can't draw. They look like little people.
2: Yeah, like a row
1: to me,
2: of
1: they're
2: people.
1: Like figurines. See, like they're on a little.
2: Yeah, like statues,
1: stage.
2: Trophies.
1: They remind me of, I used to collect Smurfs. Did you ever see Smurfs?
2: Oh my God,
1: Smurfs?
2: My mom collects Smurfs.
1: Oh, really?
2: Yeah.
1: And some of them like came on a little platform. Mm-hmm. So, I'm sorry, I forgot your name already.
6: Christine.
1: I have all of these like figures that I keep drawing. Are you surrounded by these by any chance?
6: Okay. You're freaking me out. I am in a house that a woman lived in for about 50 years, and she made dollhouses, and she made dolls and the furniture and the clothes. I am surrounded by thousands and thousands and thousands.
1: Check me on Facebook.
2: Miniatures.
1: I'll have to tell you what my Facebook
2: is
1: later.
2: You
1: can see.
6: Oh my gosh.
1: The picture. I just keep drawing them. So by any chance, are there any Smurfs as well?
6: There are Smurfs.
2: That's so weird.
1: For real. Okay. That's and you know something?
6: Crazy.
1: I just saw my Smurfs. They're in a I was cleaning out my closet yesterday. I have them in a bin. Like, I just love them. I should put
2: them
1: out.
2: My mom would love you. She does the same thing. She
1: loves
2: Smurfs.
1: I need to meet her.
6: oh, my gosh.
1: Okay, so are you looking for things? Was this, Did this person collect lots of things?
6: This person collected lots of things, and I have always loved miniatures, so I'm helping my friend, but he said in return, you can take anything you'd like. So
1: send Smurfs. Kind of
6: trading. That's so funny. I wish I could. That is so fun.
1: Okay, so this is, you know, this is pretty cool. Can I keep going with what I'm seeing?
6: Oh my gosh, yeah.
1: I see some really cool, like, retro phones, like a rotary phone.
6: Oh, okay. Mm-hmm. You're sure that you're not watching me. This is creepy.
1: Yeah, I see some. This is remote viewing. If you're open to it, then I could do it. But honestly, I feel like this woman in spirit is showing me. Like, she just seems so proud. It's like she's like, and look over here, and look over here of the Smurfs. I feel like there's some really beautiful, like, embroidered things, like pillowcases, maybe needlepoint.
6: Yes. She's got a, yes. I mean, there are things everywhere, but yes, she's got this beautiful ottoman that I'm sitting right next to that is, it looks like it was needlepointed by hand. Yes. I mean, her house is a museum.
1: Beautiful. She's showing me all of this stuff. Did you find,
6: and she made it all.
1: Did you find the mirror that, like, handheld, old-fashioned, like, silver mirror?
6: That I, oh, actually, yes.
1: Did you really?
6: Yes. And yes, and what's really cool is this is a house that would likely have a rotary phone, but what I found before was a box of accessories for Dollhouse, and there were all of these miniature phones, like the ones that you hold up to your ear, and then like the princess telephone and a pink rotary phone. It's all, yeah, like, it's not a real one. It's all miniatures.
1: Brittany, have you ever even seen a rotary phone?
2: It's the one that spins, right? The little dial. I know it in theory. I've never used
1: it. It is
2: one.
1: The one that you had to like stick your finger in the and like turn it. Oh, those were the best.
6: I literally have an entire little plastic box of rotary phones that I.
1: Oh, I love it. Maybe I'll have to take some pictures. I'll put them up on my Facebook page to show them.
6: I will.
1: Yeah, that would be pretty cool. Okay, so the other thing, I don't think you have found this yet, but I do believe there is some sort of instrument, guitar-like. Did you find? No, I don't think you found that yet, but I do feel like there's some music stuff, and that feels like it's kind of valuable.
6: Oh, okay. Well, if there's buried treasure here, I'd love to find it.
1: I got to say, I see a lot of, like, dolls that look lifelike. They creep me out a little bit.
6: I have sitting right next to me an entire box of porcelain dolls from the 1900s.
1: They have, like, real eyelashes.
6: Yes, they have real eyelashes and real hair.
1: I could see them.
6: Creepy.
1: Yes.
6: It's really creepy.
1: No, yeah. Those freak me out.
6: Yeah, no, I'm not a fan, but they're right here.
1: And there's also
6: literally
1: like
6: right here. I can touch them.
1: Cast iron cooking supplies, things like that.
6: I haven't gotten into the kitchen yet. Okay. So entirely possible.
1: There's some good stuff. She's like, they don't make them like that anymore.
6: Oh, funny. Well, she kept everything she ever bought. So I would imagine when I get to the kitchen,
1: nice,
6: I will find those.
1: Stuff. Oh, well, how nice. I forgot what she even called for originally, but I was just like,
6: closure.
1: Again, I just drew so many of these. Oh, well, good luck going through everything. And what a nice way to honor her by going through everything. And I hope those things go to someone that really appreciates it.
6: That's the goal. Oh, my gosh. Thank you so much.
1: You're welcome.
6: Bye.
1: Bye. Thank you.
2: Whoa, that was wild.
1: That was really cool.
2: Because I saw you drawing something. Like, I feel like even before we picked up the phone for
1: her,
2: she was you started drawing something.
1: Mm-hmm. I often draw during readings. And sometimes like the whole page will be filled with like a word, but I don't even realize it. And then I'll look at it and say, oh, did you know a John? Or did you, you know, do this or that? We have another caller. Do we have time for another one?
2: I think we have, there's one on hold. We have time for one more caller.
1: All right, let's do it. Hello there.
2: Hello?
1: Hi, caller. Are you there?
7: Hello, can you hear me?
2: Yeah.
1: Yes, what's your name?
7: Hi, my name is Christina.
1: Hi, Christina. Thanks for calling in. So what's on your mind today?
7: Well, I'm so curious because, like, my dad, he passed away a long, long, long, long time ago.
1: Mm-hmm.
7: And he's always been one of my biggest supporters in my artistry and my music. And I just, I'm so curious about what he thinks so far of where I'm at, and I'm curious about my future as well.
1: Well, I feel like I am kind of dancing. Is it, what kind of music do you like? It's not like rock, right? It's not, it isn't rock, is it?
7: No.
1: And it's not, okay, I'm going to say what it's not. It's not country.
7: No.
1: And it's not rap, is it?
7: No.
1: Is it like reggae?
7: I wouldn't say it's reggae. My music does sometimes have elements of like a tropical and Caribbean and stuff.
1: Yes.
7: But it's mostly dance, R&B type music.
1: Oh, yeah, I'm kind of like dancing here. Feels. His energy just feels really calm. So totally proud of what you're doing. He's saying, be careful the people you collaborate with. You've been burned. Mm. Yes.
7: Mm-hmm.
1: You've been burned maybe twice, like bigger times. So it's not that you shouldn't trust people, he's saying, but give them, make sure you have a reason to trust them. So don't go in saying, I don't trust you, everybody sucks. But don't go in saying, you're amazing, you know?
7: Right.
1: So just be neutral, you know, and see if they earn your trust. I do feel like things have been slowly kind of like on an incline, like things are going well. But I also feel like you're frustrated that you want more growth, more success quicker.
7: Mm-hmm.
1: And I feel like that is coming. Patience. Mm. Does that make sense how I described it?
7: Yeah, especially the patient.
1: Kind of like, I'm waiting. I'm doing everything I'm supposed to. Like, why isn't it here? Like, I want to just scream. Like, maybe you have screamed, you know? Like, why isn't it happening yet? But it will. You just have one more hurdle to get through.
7: One more hurdle. And what would that be?
1: One more hurdle. I feel like you might even be hit with, like, a big bill that you didn't expect. It does feel like you're going to be dealing with a little more of that life stuff, like I say, but within 2 years, I see a huge improvement in quality of life, finances, the people around you as well. I feel like a couple people might not necessarily have a place in your life anymore, that you might be sorting some people out. But that's not necessarily a bad thing. You know, but hang in there. another 2 years or so. And don't ever give up on your dream, he's saying.
7: Yeah, he had a lot of, he had dreams of being a songwriter.
1: and you're doing it.
7: Yeah.
1: You're doing it. And also, he's saying be very careful with copyright. Watch who you share things with.
7: Ooh, okay.
1: Does that make sense?
7: Yeah, because I find myself in the midst of networking with a lot more people, and I'm a little wary of some things.
1: Yeah, so
7: that's actually interesting.
1: I feel like I want to share. I'm excited. I have something new. I want to share it, but maybe I shouldn't be sharing it. So make sure you protect yourself. People can be sneaky.
7: And okay.
1: As always, I tell people, if you want to look into it more, just go to my website, edifyyoursoul.com. And thank you so much for calling.
7: Thank you.
1: Bye.
2: Thank you.
7: Bye.
1: Yeah, so listeners, if you want your own reading, if you want to go more in depth, edifyyoursoul.com. You can call or text 516-273-6910. I did a whole business plan for someone the other day.
2: Oh, really?
1: I did.
2: Like in a reading?
1: Yeah.
2: Huh.
1: I was in a restaurant. I got some free pizza.
2: Oh, really? Like, you just went there for pizza and it just ended up in a reading?
1: Yes.
2: Wow. Does that happen
1: a
2: lot?
1: It was pretty cool. It does. I have to say it does. You know, if it's not, I don't just go up to people and say, hey, I have something to tell you. But it happens to come up a lot. Hmm. And they're like, really? What do you got? What do you got? And once they say that, I'm like, all right.
2: I feel like people are always interested, even if they don't believe in it. I feel like people are like, yeah, like, what do you got? What do you have to tell me?
1: Yeah. So if you want to go more in depth, they can do business stuff, remote viewing, obviously. I could save you a trip to looking at houses. I can tell you what's things that are wrong with a house before you go, which, you know, is remote viewing. Like I did with the lady in the...
2: Yeah, that was freaky.
1: Yeah. Yeah, it's pretty cool.
2: Yeah, I feel like she kind of wanted one thing and it ended up... Someone kind of came through on their own.
1: Absolutely. So are we done with callers for the day?
2: I believe so, yeah. We only have a couple, like two minutes left.
1: All right. Sounds good. Yes. So I have one last question for you.
2: Yes.
1: What's the worst thing that you've done that you didn't give anyone an explanation for? You said you were the ghoster.
2: Yeah. I would say just cutting people off. Yeah. Like I'm bad at that. And I do believe in the zodiac stuff. So I am a Capricorn. It's kind of known that
1: you just do it.
2: Yeah. And it's not to be mean. It's just if you are not... It sounds selfish, but it's if you're not providing for my life, if we're not growing together, even if it's a friendship, especially if it's a friendship, it's just
1: Have you ghosted friends?
2: Yeah.
1: Really?
2: Yeah. And mainly because I'm thinking of one person in particular. He was just a bad influence. He hung around some not good people, did some not good things.
1: Yeah.
2: It was just not. And yeah.
1: I think that has to be for protection.
2: Oh, yeah, exactly. That's why that would be why I do it. Not because my feelings are hurt. I really would just cut someone off for we're not on the same path.
1: Right. You know, and sometimes if the person's dangerous or just not the nicest person, you get into a relationship with them. Sometimes it's easier to just take it and be yeah, it's me. Sorry.
2: Yeah, exactly. It's okay, I'll take the heat.
1: Yeah, absolutely.
2: A lot of great conversations today.
1: Thank you, Brittany. Yes. This was awesome. So join me next week, every Tuesday, 5 p.m. Thank you for listening. And a big thank you to you, Brittany.
2: Thank you.
1: I am psychic medium Lori Smith from edifyyoursoul.com. 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
2: Thank you.

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Cage the Elephant and Beck on 90.3 WHBC. I'm Jamie, and there's no other place you'd rather be, right, than jamming out with me on the voice of Nassau Community College. Coming up next, I've got some Mac DeMarco covering some Metallica with Enter Sandman. I'm really stoked because I think that they had done this for an anniversary of some kind. It was a bunch of artists, Miley Cyrus, him, like Mac DeMarco, and a bunch of others had done covers of Metallica. Here is one of them on 90.3 WHPC.

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I'm Jamie, and that song was pretty badass, if you ask me. 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I'm looking.

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I'm Jamie, and that was pretty awesome. I love Godsmack. If you don't, then it's okay. I've got some more music for you, such as Cigarettes After Sex. If you haven't heard of Cigarettes After Sex, well, then you're living under a rock. They are more of an alternative band, kind of indie. And no, I don't like Cigarettes After Sex as in the act of doing that. I don't like cigarettes, period. But I love the band. Here's Don't Let Me Go on 90.3 WHPC.

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On 90.3 WHPC, it's Jamie, and I'm so happy I got to play some My Chem. It's been a hot minute. Here is some Typo Negative with Anesthesia. I know that you probably haven't heard this song or heard me play this song. It's a long, long song, but it's so worth it. It is so, so worth it. Here it is on 90.3 WHPC.

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Five Finger Death Punch on 90.3 WHPC. That was my first time hearing that song, and I really enjoyed it. I don't know about you, but I loved it. Here is some Device and Lizzie Hale covering Close My Eyes Forever, which is originally by Ozzy and Lita Ford. If you haven't heard this, oh my gosh, you need to right now.

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The Pretty Reckless on 90.3 WHPC. I'm Jamie, and I love The Pretty Reckless. If you haven't heard any of their music, you really need to get on that. I hope this was a little taste for you. But here is some Green Day with 21 Guns. I will see you next week on 90.3 WHPC.

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0: Motionless and White on 90.3 WHPC. It's Jamie, and I love Motionless and White. I've been playing them in the car, and also another band I've been playing a lot in the car is Hollywood Undead. I love their older stuff, like back in the early 2000s. I love that, but this is a newer song from 2019. I've never heard of it. It's called Already Dead, and I'm listening to it for the first time here with you. So let's rock out together on 90.3 WHPC.
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churches covering Echo and the Bunnymen with the Killing Moon on 90.3 WHPC. I'm Jamie, and I was at a diner the other day. I swear, all they played was ABBA. Now, I love ABBA, don't get me wrong, but when you play the same song over and over again, there is a problem. They played, what is that song name? I gotta look it up because it's really, like, pissing me off that I can't tell you right now off the top of my head. But, it's called Not Take a Chance on Me. It's not that. It's not Dancing Queen. It is Does Your Mother Know? And they played the original, and then they played a cover. And then they played Take a Chance on Me. And I was like, I cannot do this anymore. I like this diner, don't get me wrong. But how many times are you going to play ABBA in, like, an hour span? That's a lot. Especially if you're not a huge ABBA fan, that's a problem. Here is ABBA, though, with it's a cover, Take a Chance on Me, AWOL Nation featuring Jewel on 90.3 WHPC.

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I'm Jamie, and you're listening to the voice of Nassau Community College, specifically the Rock Binge. So I remember this little girl, her mom had said that she wants her kids to love Duran Duran no matter what, and she's a huge fan. I get it, but like, you can't kind of force your kid to love the same genre or band as you do, or singer. I just don't think that's kind of fair. Like, maybe if they grew up and they liked it as well, that's cool, but you can't be like, listen, I like Duran Duran, you like Duran Duran, and that's how it goes. I just think that people should have the option to have, you know, likes and dislikes. Here is some Black Veil Brides with Fallen Angels on 90.3 WHP.

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It's Jamie, and you're listening to the voice of Nassau Community College. I wanted to say, I've been playing a few covers, but I think one of my favorite covers of all time is this one. It's Shaken by Eddie Money, but Corey Taylor is covering it, and he does a kick-ass job. If you haven't heard this one, you're going to right now here on 90.3 WHPC.

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Melanie Martinez on 90.3 WHPC. It's Jamie, and I love Melanie Martinez. I think her new album of stuff is great. I just love her. Anyway, here is The Pretty Reckless with Make Me Wanna Die. I think, personally, that we need more female singers in rock bands. That's just my opinion. We've got Evanescence, The Pretty Reckless, Lizzie Hale from Hailstorm, but we need more. We got Maria from In This Moment. It's hard for me to name some. I've only named four. I need to name more. Here's The Pretty Reckless on 90.3 WHPC.

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I'm Jamie, and you're chilling here with me, the best person on the planet. Anyway, I've got some ghosts coming at you with Satanized, but I always call it sanitized. And yes, I did sanitize my hands. I put on some pumpkin apple, and it smells beautiful in here. So, if only you were here, right? Here is some ghosts on 90.3 WHPC.

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I'm Jamie, and I'm going to head out of here. But before I do that, I'm going to play AFI Behind the Clock on 90.3 WHPC. I'll see you next week.